0: Is she really going out with him?
1: Well, there she is. Let's ask her.
0: Betty, is that Jimmy's ring you're wearing?
1: Mm-hmm. Gee, it must be great riding with him.
0: Is he picking you up after school today?
1: Mm-mm.
0: By the way, where'd you meet him?

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In Houston, we just started a new dance called the Tighten Up. 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
0: Now, look here. 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Oh, yeah. Now, turn it up, Augie. Yeah, now everybody turn it up now. Now, look here. We gonna make it mellow for you now.

It's time to get your praise on with the Prince of Gospel right here on WCLN 1170. Call a neighbor, tell a friend that the Prince of Gospel, Michael L. Borkin, is on the air again. Let's get ready to give God the praise in which he deserves. Praise him.

Father. Father of Abraham, Isaac, and Jacob. Our Father. The same Father that stepped out from behind the curtains of nowhere, stood up on the platform of nothing, and said, "Let there be light." And light came skipping down the streets of the universe, knocking down the doors of darkness. Our Father, the same Father that scooped out the valley, piled up the mountains, threaded the earth with rivers and lakes, painted the sky blue and the clouds white without a brush or a ladder. Our Father, same Father that put hydrogen in the air, sodium chloride in water, proteins in meat, and calcium in milk. Our Father, our created Father, that shaped this old body of mine and then breathed in it and gave me the breath of life.

trials to the end. I call you our Father because somebody needs you just like a father. Father, I want you to search my heart tonight. Find anything that shouldn't be there. Take it out tonight. Make us worthy to call on your name. Lord, somebody today is going to the operating room. Oh, Lord, I want you to guide the hands of the doctor. Go with them before they get in the room. And be with them every step of the way. We go in faith today, knowing that faith can move mountains. 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

0: 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Amen. And thank God.
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giving you a bigger variety of your favorite gospel music. Once again, we are back into the studio. It's about 6:13. Oh, man, DJ kind of under the weather. Me, Mrs. DJ, was got caught in the rain yesterday. But nevertheless, we are here. Good morning to everybody. Bishop Larry Moss, good morning to you. Deacon Diane Thompson, good morning to you. Also, Carolyn Powell and Pastor Powell, happy anniversary to you. And also, birthday to Sister Carolyn Powell. And to my favorite cousin, one of my favorite cousins, Sandra Newkirk. Happy birthday to you and all those names I can't see yet. Good morning to Mr. Milford Oates. I already played his song. And so we are here at the studio to about 8 o'clock. Good morning to Pastor Michael Borkin. Good morning to you, wherever you are. God bless y'all today.

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0: 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I need you to hold my.
1: That's the late, great Frank Williams, also the Jackson Souvenirs on the Prince of Gospel Show. Good morning to everybody. I'd like to remind everybody, too, that you know you can catch the Prince of Gospel Show every Sunday morning from the hour of 6 a.m. To 8 a.m., also in the afternoon from 3 7 p.m. At the first 2 hours, you got Bishop Larry Mawson, Papa Stopper, and Pastor Ann Mawson. I'll be on at 5 o'clock, most likely. So good morning once again, live on Facebook. I got to play this song for Miss Katie May. Miss Katie May, I got to play your song before I go to a commercial break. Let me see what I got for you, Katie May. That's my buddy, Katie May. That's my buddy, y'all. Katie May, buddy. That's my buddy. All right, Katie May. Goes out to you.

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Good morning, and here's today's death and funeral notices. Mr. Jerry Autry, age 86, of Dumnocker, Atlanta, passed away on Monday, August 24th, at his home. Funeral service incomplete, be announced by Dunn Funeral Home. Mrs. Rachel Dawson, age 58, of Bensham, North Carolina, passed away peacefully on Monday, August 24th, at her home. Service incomplete, be announced by Dunn Funeral Home in Bensham, North Carolina. Miss Vivian Joyce Jackson, age 74, went home to be with the Lord on Wednesday, August 26th, at Southwood Nursing Home in Clinton. Funeral service be held 3 p.m. today at Butler Funeral Home Chapel in Stemmon, North Carolina. Officiating be Pastor Eddie Smith and Pastor Ivan Dickens. Miss Barbara Gray, age 85, of Clinton, North Carolina, passed away on Friday, August 28th, at Magnolia in Clinton. Funeral service be held today at 3 p.m. at Carl Morton Christian Church in Clinton, North Carolina. Miss Sherry Janie Miller, age 66, of Park Avenue, Clinton, went home to be up in the Lord on Thursday, August 27. Service will be held Tuesday, September the 1st at 3 p.m. at Crumpler Honeycutt in Clinton, North Carolina. Officiating will be Reverend Leonard Henry.

Miss Maria Storr, age 96, of Clinton, went home to be with the Lord on August the 17th at her home. Funeral service were held yesterday.

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2: Robert and Paul, I want you to do something for me. This song was wrote by Reverend James Cleveland and Casella George in memories of Casella George. I want y'all to sing this song, Walk Around Heaven, all day. And Robert, don't let Paul sing it all.

0: All right. Oh, man. That's Little Ann Redeemer, Bishop Larry Mawson, Pastor Ann Mawson, Sister Geraldine, Faison, Mrs. DJ, also the Love Doctor, on the Prince of Copper. Let's get the weather. It's going to get hot, y'all. It's going to get hot again. It's going to get hot, y'all.
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0: Okay, like I said, summer's not over yet, y'all. We're going to September. It's going to be hot in September. It's going to feel like August in September, too. Today's going to be a slight chance of showers and thunderstorms before 9 a.m., then a chance of showers and thunderstorms between 9 a.m. and 11 a.m., a chance of showers and thunderstorms at 11 a.m. So it's going to be pretty much going to rain today, about a 50% chance of rain today. Tonight, a slight chance of showers and thunderstorms before 9 p.m., mostly cloudy with a low around 70 degrees. Okay, Sunday night, a chance of showers and thunderstorms, 30% chance of rain. Okay, Monday, it's going to be mostly sunny with a high around 92. Monday night is going to be a low around 73. Tuesday, mostly sunny, around 95. From Tuesday all the way to Friday, it's going to be in the 90s, probably triple digits in September. So the hot weather is not over with yet. You know, North Carolina, they always have a lot of hot weather in September too. But it's going to be kind of warm next week. Currently outside, it's holding steady at 71 degrees, and the weather forecast was brought to you by...
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0: All right. Just got a call from Miss Annie Williams from Union Grove Church, my good friend, Pastor Tony King. Her birthday is Thursday, and she want to shame her birthday. Don't be ashamed of your game. She be 77, Miss Annie Williams from Union Grove Church, my good friend, Pastor Tony King. All right, y'all. A lot of birthdays in August. A lot of birthdays and anniversary in August. And also, once again, my good friend, First Lady Powers and Apostle Powers. Good friends of mine, y'all. You know you got good friends. You know you got some good friends when they stick by you and support you. Happy anniversary to you and all those anniversary. Let's do this. This CD is out. It's by Michael Bork and the Mighty Voices. Y'all need to get this CD. It's a live CD we recorded here in Clinton Civic Center. I think about 2 years ago, we recorded this live at the Civic Center. It's Michael Bork and the Mighty Voices. God will answer prayer. Yes, he will. Listen to the song, y'all. Y'all get this CD. It's on sale now.
5: Sing this last one for you.

Nobody gives you a bigger, better variety of your gospel music. I tell y'all, that's Michael Borkin and Mighty Voices, God Will Answer Prayer CD. We got it here. We got it. We got the CD live that recorded at the Sippy Center here of the anniversary a couple of years, I think last year, 2 years ago, recorded that song. And 592-1170 in connection. Good morning to my sister, Belinda, and also good to my auntie, Glenda, and also always New York City, Uncle Rex, Pastor Rex Faison. Let's do one more before we go to a break, y'all. Let's do this right here. Let's do this. Do this, DJ.

Yes, I will.

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1: 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St. Stephen United Holiness Church, 1373 Wilmington Road, Turkey, North Carolina. 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Don't forget, Milton Grove Missionary Baptist Church, Highway 421 South 6210 Teller Bridge Highway, Clinton, North Carolina, 28328. 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And that is your church calendar news.
2: Okay, today at our 9 o'clock, 10 o'clock, it's going to be at Trench Down the Holy Church. 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Okay, we have media service at 8 o'clock. That tell you about what's going on in the world, what's happening. 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Also, Sunday school at 9 o'clock by yours truly, Reverend DJ. What else we got? Okay, North Carolina Prayer Tower, Deliverance Ministry, Pastor Thyra Peterson will be having a shed-in service be Friday night, September 11th. 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I'm going to tell you how to get this. 79 Leslie Lane, Clinton, North Carolina. For more information, you can call 910-990-0911. Assistant Pastor Janet Peterson. That's going to be a shed-in at Friday night, September 11th. So don't y'all forget that. Okay, WCLN AM and Star Communication, China 16. Let me see. It's time to get somebody up. Let me see. Let me get my stuff together. Okay, good morning, everybody. Good morning.

Yeah. Yes, sir. Big variety goes out to my good friend, Mr. Harry Graham, you know. He said, give me an A+. Thank you, Mr. Harry. He gave DJ an A+ from playing that song. Got your song come Lafayette, and it got a lot of great songs. Good morning to my good friend, Sue Butler and Joe Butler. Good morning to you, all those live on Facebook. And I'd like to kind of remind y'all, too, every Saturday at 11 a.m., you can catch my new program on Facebook called Tell It Like It Is. Y'all need to see that program. It's produced by yours truly, Reverend DJ. And my co-host is my wife, co-pastor Geraldine Faison. That's Saturday at 11 a.m. The show is called Tell It Like It Is, produced by me, Reverend DJ. Some good information. We tell it straight up how it is. We come straight from the Bible. And we tell you some scripture from the Bible, and we're not trying to go to sweet stuffing up. You know, people get stuff sweeted up all the time. They need to be told the truth, y'all. They need to be told the truth. And that's what we do on our show Sunday. On our every Saturday at 11 a.m. It's time to wake up, y'all. Time to get y'all up. Y'all been sleeping on DJ. Y'all know I don't like that. I'm going to get you up.

E. Hayes and the Warriors. I tell y'all, he can work it out. I know he can work it out no matter what you're going through. You got to hold on to God's unchanging hand. You just got to hold on, y'all. Sometimes I know it get rough. Sometimes I know it get rough, y'all. But you just got to keep on trucking. Y'all know, y'all know. Y'all know I'm crazy. Y'all know that.

All right, Clinton, y'all come on, get on up. Roseboro, get up. Sullenberg, get up. Newton Grove, get up.

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Good morning, Odell Whitaker. Good morning to everybody live on Facebook. Good morning. My wife took me out to the park, the new park they got in Sellenberg. I think we got caught in the rain twice, I think, and DJ kind of under weather today, but I'll be all right. Miss Bernice said, you'll be all right. That's right, Miss Bernice, I'll be all right. Good morning to her. She's my co-host on my show on Saturday morning. Evangelist Co-Pastor Jordy in face of my wife, Mrs. DJ. She's my co-host on my show. Come on at 11 a.m. on Saturday morning on my Facebook page. So y'all need to check that show out. The show called Tell It Like It Is, where we come and tell it. Don't try to hold nothing back, sweeten nothing up, something to help you out. Okay, this morning at the hour 9 o'clock, we at Trenton down the Holding Church. Be a Pastor Perry Williams gonna bring forth the message this morning. So y'all not doing nothing. It's fifth Sunday, y'all. Oh man. Fifth Sunday, y'all ain't doing nothing. Come by Trinity, Apostle Perry Williams will be bringing forth the word this morning. And all those fifth Sunday service, God bless y'all this morning at the fifth Sunday service. Let me do this song here. This is an old song, kind of old song. It's by the late Keith Wonderboy Johnson. Let's do this. I ain't heard this in a long time.

yeah. Michael Borkin and the Mighty Voices say come too far. Yes, indeed. Good morning to you, Pastor Borkin. Michael Borkin, all those out there, good morning to you once again. At the top of the hour, you got Pastor Greg Smith, my good friend. Pastor Greg Smith be top of the hour. Okay. Like, lay this on you. Is it if somebody who's going through today? My heart goes out to all those in bereavement, to Frank Butler, a good friend of mine that went home to the Lord, and to the Butler family, and to Mr. Bud. Y'all know Mr. Bud. And our heart goes out. Both of those guys were good friends of DJs. And we don't never know. We don't talk about it much, because you might be here today and you might not be here. So keep in prayer. Kind of love everybody. Kind of treat everybody right. I try to treat everybody right. I was telling my wife yesterday on my Facebook page that I know a lot of people didn't wish me happy birthday. Some of my so-called friends didn't wish me happy birthday. I know who names who popped up on my Facebook page. A special blessing goes out to my good friend, Mr. Joe Parker. And, man, I tell you, and Regina Marcy. Special prayer goes out to y'all. And all of those, special prayer. When you're going through, just remember that God won't leave you, not forsake you. He's there all the time. Just got to hold on. Mr. Lafayette goes out to you.

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1: 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I can tell y'all when the doctor come in, he came in and told me it don't look good for me. The doctors now, they tell you now, they come in and say, don't look good. And God had brought me through. I remember the time that I was flying home from overseas. I was overseas at the time. And I remember that the plane had lost one of the engines. 747, I think it's a Pan Am jet. I was flying home from overseas, and the pilot said we got to make an emergency landing. And I can remember that the people inside the plane were getting all hysterical, you know how it is. And I sat there for a minute. 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And I said, now, if this plane crashed and I don't make it, something's not right. When I said that, the plane made the landing in Bangor, Maine. I'll never forget it. That plane landed in Bangor, Maine. I got out of that plane, and I looked towards heaven, and I told God, thank you. Thank you, God. Thank you.

0: Big Lil Rob, we be back to wrap it up, y'all. Be back to wrap it up after this, y'all.
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0: And I think Pastor Michael Borkin got an interview today with the insurance lady. Also, Little Piney Grove Church will be open today at Fifth Sunday. Okay, we're getting ready to close. Pastor Greg Smith's up next. This guy here, I met him, what year was that? Man, I was a DJ back then, Howard Hewitt and Shalimar. And he sung this song. Howard Hewitt sung this song at that program back then. Good friend of mine who I met years ago. Howard Hewitt, y'all.

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3: Good morning, everybody. As we're nearing the end of Ephesians, the book of Ephesians, I was thinking about the things that we have learned. If you get a chance, just kind of what I'm doing now is like flipping through it and seeing the things that we've learned through this. And the things that come to my mind, one thing is grace. Hey, we've all had our times that we were not with Christ. And if I think about Ephesians, I think about Ephesians 2:8-9. I just want to, and the next part, and also the next part is when we talk about the armor of God. You think about Ephesians. You think about the armor of God, the whole armor of God, and that's what we're gonna do next week. That's the plan for next week. But this week we is how children ought to treat their parents and how parents ought to treat their children. If you think about this, how children are rebelling against their parents these days, and it's really sad. It's really sad to see that happen. And but my friends and family, I just pray everybody's doing well that's listening this morning, every one of you. And all my family at Wade Baptist, I love each of you, and I hope you're doing well, and I look forward to seeing you in just a couple hours. And I'm thankful for this radio station. I said that. I was talking to the Lord about that this morning, how thankful I am for this radio station and the ministry it's been. And also, you know, Facebook Live, it's been very, very wonderful blessing. And now I've got a very wonderful blessing being at Wade Baptist as pastor. It's like in this message today, it's got to be a want to. It can't be something you're made to do. Because it doesn't work that way. Because if you're made to do something, you won't do it as well as you want to. And that's part of being a parent and being a child. A child of a parent. Because you have to want to serve. And you got to want to serve with gladness and not with this, like you're beaten down to. So as we get ready to go to the Lord in prayer, I just want to mention a couple of people that have passed. Paula Wolf, as I went to school with, I was telling Nate here earlier in the here about Paula passing. She was always a sweet young lady in school, and she was always really nice, and she had a nice family. She was very, very nice and thought of. And also, my wife's Aunt Linda passed, and we did the memorial yesterday. And she was very thought of and very nice lady as well. And she was talked of really nice yesterday at the memorial service, and people talked about her. And all the prayers request that we have at Wade, I just want to lift them up this morning, and I just and Lord knows each one of them that is mentioned. We've had a couple this week that's had procedures, and Missy and Norma, and both of them went really well, and we're just looking for the continued blessings of the Lord on them, on both Missy and Norma. So if we go to the Lord in prayer, may we pray. Father, we thank you for this time. We thank you for everyone that's listened today, Lord. And I do thank you for them, Lord. I just thank you, Lord, that you'll just talk with them and how they can apply this to their lives today, Lord. As being a parent, or it may be a child, listen, how they can be a better child. And Lord, I just pray that you just help me as I go through this today, Lord. And as I lift all these names that I mentioned outwardly, both names, Norma and Missy, I just pray, God, that they continue goodness they receive from you, Lord. I just pray you to continue to be with them, Lord. And there's many that's on our prayer list that way that you may bless, Lord, and please bless this morning. And also, I just pray for this radio station. I pray your blessings upon them, Lord, and be the owners here, Lord, they can continue on this ministry. And Lord, I'm so thankful for them and what they've meant in my life. This has been a blessing to me. And I pray for every listener this morning, Lord. I pray whatever's going on in their life, God, and the ones that may listen later on, whatever's going on in their life, Lord, that they may receive a blessing from you today, Lord, and may be lifted up today, God. And we ask this in Jesus' name. Amen. As we go in our Bibles, we're in Ephesians chapter 6. Like I say, and if you're just tuning in, we're finishing up the book of Ephesians. And I always like to say, how can I apply this to my life? And I just think about how my life has changed. If you look at the start of Ephesians and to the end, you see life-changing things. You see salvation coming. Like in, it talks about a new. Paul mentions a new in here, and talking about, you know, something new, and I think about a new person. When I think about new, I think about new person. You can take these principles about, like in Ephesians 2:8-9, that by grace you are saved through faith. It's not of yourself. It's not of works, but it's a gift of God. Nobody should boast. I can't boast. I'll just paraphrase that. You can't boast about something that was given to you, and because you didn't earn it. And I didn't earn it. And we start in verse 1. Children, obey your parents in the Lord, for this is right. Honor your father and mother, which is the first commandment, with a promise. With a promise. That it may be well with you, and you may live long on earth. And you, fathers, do not provoke your children to wrath, but bring them up in training and admonishing of the Lord. Bondservants, be obedient to those who are your masters, according to the flesh, with fear and trembling, in sincerity of the heart as to Christ, not with eye service as men pleasers, as bondservants of Christ, doing the will of God with the heart, with good will, doing service as to the Lord, and not to men, knowing that whatever good anyone does, he will receive the same from the Lord. And he is a slave, whether he's a slave or free. And you masters, do the same things to them, giving up threatening, knowing that your own master also in heaven, and there is no partiality with him. Paul writes this book, Ephesians, He's writing this from prison. But from a prison to a church that reshapes that how the gospel reshapes an ordinary life. So if you look at this book, Ephesians, it should reshape how you live your life. It's like unfolding God's redeeming work in Christ in chapters 1 through 3. That's how you think about redemption, how God redeemed me. He saved me. He turns to its practical outlook in chapters 4 through 6. In other words, how's it helped me in my house, including the household relationships? How does it help me in my relationships in my house? How does people assume that it's just a cultural thing? And and I'll stop right there to say, you know, some people can say, why I am saved today? Why am I preaching today? Maybe it's because, you know, how I was brought up. Yes, I was brought up in a good household. My granddaddy was very good, but I still rebelled. I still run that course. Now, the tension is that new believers may treat spiritual freedom as an excuse to disregard the family authority, or else conform unthinkingly and surrounding world. Paul shows a third way. Christian obedience that's neither servile or rebellious, but rooted in the Lord. In other words, it's a want to. it's a desire. It comes a desire. When a person gets saved, it's a desire to want to live for Christ. It's a desire to want to do good to your parents. It's a desire to want to do good to your children. You want to bring them up right. It's not something you're made. It's not somebody got a whip on you. It's like something that grows in the ground. You have a root, and it has to have a root to grow. If the root is cut off, it's like if you cut some shrubbery up and you don't want it to grow no more, you cut the root off and you don't have to worry about it because it's gone. It won't grow unless it's weeds like me. It seems like weeds grow everywhere. Just kidding. But children, you obey your parents. It's not a call to blind obedience to, but it summons a distinctly Christian picture. In other words, it shows a picture who we are. Obedience. It's like if you go in somewhere and you see a Christian standing there, and like maybe in a retail store, and somebody's just screaming at them. And if they're retaliating back, I'm not saying sit back and take everything. You know, sometimes you have to walk away. And that's the sign of a Christian, so be able to walk away. And it's not easy. It's human. But obedience here, we're talking about parenthood. Obedience here is more than external behavior. It applies our readiness to listen and to receive instruction and to submit to the will in ordinary patterns of home life. The gospel does not bypass such daily acts. It sanctifies them. A child learns in small doses. You know, when a child starts growing up, they learn not to do things. They learn not to talk, maybe, while the parent is trying to talk, not over-talk somebody. It's little things they learn in small doses. But and same with us as Christians, we learn in small doses what to do. In verse 1, children, Obey your parents in the Lord, for it is right, honorable, your father and your mother. It's honor your father and mother, which is the first commandment, with a promise. Notice he says with a promise. Paul says it's a promise that you may be well, it may be well with you, and you may live long on earth. As you look here, Paul's initial concern for children is responsible to their parents. It's taught in natural law. In the Mosaic law, it was taught that if you read the Old Testament, you read this in the Mosaic law, you see where children, if they would not listen to their parents and they did wrong, there was a high price paid for that. Parents would bring their children to Moses and say, he just would not obey me. He just destructed, and he would just talk others to his parents, and something really bad would happen to that child. Disobedience to your parents is a sin, as you see in Romans 1:30, and slanders, God haters, insolent, arrogant, boastful. They invent ways of doing evil. They disobey their parents. And this is a sin. 2 Timothy 3:1-2, Mark tells this, that there will be terrible times in the last days. People will be lovers of themselves, lovers of money, boastful, proud, abusive, disobedient to their parents, ungrateful, unholy. So we're in the latter days, and we're seeing more of this every day. And God commands it. It is a Christian's duty for children to obey their parents promptly, habitually, and cheerfully. It should be a natural, in other words, it should be a natural thing for a child to obey their parents. It shouldn't be something you have to be made to do. For this is right, it's a moral duty and merely becoming accepted custom. That's in Colossians 3:20. And also, and the second thing Paul points out here, he says, honor your father and your mother. Honor is an attitude of love, respect, and disposition of the heart. It's, in other words, your heart produces obedience. And if you read from the first chapter to the end chapter of Ephesians, you see how that transformation happens. It's through salvation. You know, a person changes when they come to Christ. You know, you've received the Holy Spirit the time you received Christ. And it's a transformation, sanctification, in other words. It goes on when a person's saved. And these things come as a habit. And you'll do these things towards your parents as a habit, not as a duty, but it'll be something you want to do. It'll be a desire. Your desires will change. The first commandment with a promise. And the second commandment, the first promise is you'll live long. And then the second commandment has a general promise. But the fifth has a specific promise. And we think about you'll live long. You'll live a long life, and it'll be well with you. And I think about my parents, they put

Dr. Mutz would tell me, you know, if you didn't do it, there was consequences to come. And it's like you would live well. I'm just kind of teasing here, because they would really get on to you. But today's, as we think about them latter days, we'd stop out in 2 Timothy chapter 3:1-2. In the latter days, these things are not taught. I'm not saying it bad, but, you know, if you go into a schoolhouse today, I know this is not taught, because they cannot spank a child. You know, and then I've heard one teacher, he told me one time, he said he disciplined a child and he called a parent, and the parent came there and said, "What'd you do to make them do that?" So what I'm saying, this can't be. We cannot do this way. We got to bring our children up in the right way. We got to discipline them. And we can do a discipline. We'll talk about that in just a few minutes. We can discipline without running them off. In other words, there's got to be a respect on both ends, and that it may be well with you. And verse 3, both temporal and spiritual prosperity. You think about spiritual prosperity. If you're in your home and you have that mutual understanding of love with one another, and you can see and you can feel no tension. But if you got that evilness that comes from, you can discipline a child without being ugly towards them, talking ugly to them. I heard a man tell in an Oliver book one time, he said he heard a man tell his child, said, "I love you if you'll be good." In other words, he's saying, if you're not good, I'm not going to love you. And that's the wrong thing to say. You've got to be smart about this. In verse 4, Paul says, "And you fathers, not to provoke your children to wrath, but bring them up in the training of admonition to the Lord." Parents are responsible to discipline and instruct their children. Fathers are to take the lead and instruct their children. Fathers are to take the lead in this responsibility. Fathers are to provoke wrath, not to provoke wrath in their children. Discipline and not bring anger to them, in other words. And the word provoke means to irritate, exasperate, rub the wrong way. We don't want that. And it's done in the wrong spirit and the wrong methods. Unreasonableness, sternness, harshness, cruel demands, needless restrictions, and selfishness, insistence upon authority. Such like things like this produce adverse reactions, deaden this affection. In other words, you have no more affection with one another in the home. A wise parent seeks to make obedience desirable, attainable, and love and gentleness. And I thought about this coming here this morning. I was always, you know, glad to obey my grandparents and my mom too. I love my mom and my dad. But majority of my upbringing was my granddad, because, I mean, I spent more time with him than I did anybody else, because I worked on the farm with him and I lived with him. So I learned to respect him. He didn't have to even put a finger on me. And when he said something, I said, "Yes, sir." That was nothing I was made to do. I just had it by respect. And he always took care of me. And we can do the same thing too in our life. And then the fifth verse here, Paul

0: what they say, but you have to do it as a Christian way to serve them. I try to do it with a smile. It's like the Spirit of God lives in us, and we have that Spirit of God in us, and we do everything with a smile, and no matter what, we know we're going to be okay, because we know we're saved. We know if we're walked out of there tomorrow in our jobs or wherever, we're going to be okay, because God's going to supply our needs, because it promises through the Bible continue that God has and will take care of his own. So it doesn't matter. But I try to serve them with the way that Christ wants me to serve them and how Christ served us we didn't deserve. And we submit to them. And if you see a first glance, it may seem difficult to submit to another or to treat others as greater as yourself, but it makes the submitting a person. It makes submitting a person vulnerable to the other. However, both parties are treating each other as worthy of more honor than themselves. It needs to, both are met wonderfully and approached one person to an independent other. Rather, both are serving the other. It seems that God's design to illustrate the roles he has put in place to ensure that each one's needs are met. So that's just what we talked about. I just read something that I got in a commentary, and I just want to close with this. I know I read different translations, and I wish I could finish every bit of it, but if you go to YouTube at Wade Baptist, I'm sure you should get the conclusion of all of this, how it works out. In Ephesians chapter 1 through 9, in the Message translation, and I really struggle with using that translation for years, but this kind of breaks it down the way we look at these passages. In the Message chapter 6, 1 through 9, it reads like this. Children, do not do what your parents tell you. This is only right. Honor your father and your mother. It is the first commandment that has a promise attached to it, namely, so that you will live well and have a long life. Fathers, do not frustrate your children, but with no win scenarios. Do not frustrate your children with no win scenarios. Nobody wins. Take them by the hand and lead them in the way of the master. In verses 5 through 8, reads like this. Servants, respectful, obey your earthly masters, but always with an eye to obeying the real master, Christ. Don't just do what you have to do to get by, but work heartily as Christ's servants, doing what God wants you to do. And work with a smile on your face, always keeping in mind, no matter what happens, to be given the orders, you're really serving God. Good works will get you good pay from the master, regardless whatever you are, slave or free. Masters, it's the same to you. No abuse, please. No threats. You and your servants are both under the same master in heaven, but makes no distinction between you and them. In other words, you're going to serve, you're going to answer to the same one as they are. And that no matter what they do, they're going to have to answer to him one day. And we are too. And I wrote this this last piece right here, because I feel like it's very, very important. I don't know if you ever seen the first movie. I hadn't seen the second one yet. I can only imagine. And it's a true story about Bart Miller. He's the lead singer of Mercy Me. Now, he didn't start out that way. And his childhood didn't start out that way. And he was beaten by his dad, and his mom and dad divorced, and he was raised by his dad. His dad was named Arthur. If you ever see the movie, it's really good. And his dad beat him in a physically and verbally. And through all this, his dad got terminal pancreatic cancer. And when he got that illness, it bring a spiritual transformation and turning his life away from abusive man, but a man of faith. And Bart, you know, he grew up playing football. He loved playing football, but he got injured. And I'm telling you, it's two scenarios here that changed his life. And then through that, he got a bad injury. He could not play football. They said, you cannot do it no more. He was really good. But it turned him to a glee club, a music class. And then he found his hidden talent, singing. And you know the rest of the story. If you listen to Mercy Me, you listen to Bart Mill. And it changed his life. You know, you may be in a relationship with your dad or your mom, and they may be doing some of the same things, but God can transform that person. So just hold on to that promise. God is in control. Love y'all. I hope to see y'all next week. And hello, everybody that was watching this morning. Thank you.
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0: Hope you enjoyed that song, and now we'd like to go to prayer for a minute request. So shall we pray? Father, we thank you for this program which they send your precious word out today. Bless someone, save someone, heal someone, Lord, for the build of your kingdom. And we'll praise you for it because we ask it all in the great name of Jesus. Amen. 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

0: praise the Lord. You know, you see what you're missing? If you don't know the Lord this morning, amen, get acquainted with him. You know, while we're on the air, if you don't know Jesus, just make you an altar somewhere. And if you're riding alone, just pull over and bow your head and ask Jesus into your heart and life. You'd never be sorry. Amen. I got saved in 39. And, you know, I've never been sorry. Amen. Because he made up for all of those things that people think that they're laying down and giving and putting, you know, that they can't indulge in and everything. But you know what? He can just multiply on the other side just so great. If you don't know Jesus this morning, then you could ask him into your heart and life today. And, you know, you could see that beautiful home that we just sung about. And Harold Massey, the first two songs tonight, this morning, Friday night, the 15th of February, he'll be at Full Gospel Chapel. And also a friend that will open for us from Tennessee. Now, if you don't know Jesus this morning, just ask him into your heart and life. And if you've been trying to decide and feeling like you needed to get in a church somewhere and give your heart to the Lord and get in there and work for him, he's coming back. You may not think he will, but he will be back. And if, you know, he said some would be listening here when he come back and we'd be changed in the twinkling of an eye. But, honey, don't wait till just looking to see him come, because that'd be so quick you wouldn't have a chance to change your life. Here's Brother Kivett. Pray for him as he brings a message.
1: Our lesson today is found in the Psalms, 34th chapter, and the 7th verse through the 10th. And this is what it says. The angels of the Lord camped around about them that fear him and deliver them. O taste and see that the Lord is good. Blessed is the man that trusts in him. The fear of the Lord, ye his saints, for there is no want to them that fear him. The young lion do suffer and lack and suffer hunger, but they that seek the Lord shall not want for any good thing. And this kind of explains the whole thing, you know, as it goes along. The fear of God is something real great and real necessary.
0: Amen.
1: So think about that and fear the Lord, and the Lord will take care of you. Praise God. So our next song is The Shepherd of My Valley.
0: He'll be your shepherd this morning.

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Miss Sherry Jean Millen, age 66, passed away on August the 27th. Funeral services will be held on Tuesday, September the 1st at 3 p.m. at Crumpler Honeycutt Funeral Home. The burial will follow in the Clinton City Cemetery. The family will receive friends on Tuesday, September 1st from 2 p.m. to 3 p.m. at Crumpler Honeycutt Funeral Home. 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Barbara Gray, age 85, passed away on August 28th. Funeral services are set for today at 3 p.m. at Carr Memorial Christian Church here in Clinton. The burial will follow in the Hillcrest Cemetery in Newton Grove. The family will receive friends from 2 to 3, the hour before the service begins, at Carr Memorial Christian Church. 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Miss Vivian Joyce Collier Jackson, age 74, passed away on Wednesday, August 26. There'll be a funeral service today at 3 p.m. at Butler Funeral Home Chapel in Stedman. 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

Rochelle Shelley Welsh Dawson, age 58, of the Benson area, passed away on Monday, August 24th. Funeral services right now are incomplete, and they'll be announced later by Dunn Funeral Home. Jerry Autry, age 86, passed away on Monday, August 24th, and right now the funeral services seem to be incomplete. They will be announced later by Dunn Funeral Home of Irwin. Rosretha Itch Saban, age 80, passed away on August 28th. Funeral services right now will be announced at a later date from Butler Funeral Home.

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Phone 592-4127. 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

0: 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And then Nicole hangs out with you for the rest of the afternoon. 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
4: But the Holy Spirit prays cannot, and the Father who knows all heart knows what the Spirit is saying, for the Spirit in harmony with God's own will. And I would pray God's blessing to the reading of the word, and as we prayed earlier, I pray that any hindrance that would be, that would prevent us from hearing and understanding the word of God would be rebuked. Now, Romans chapter 8, verses 26 and 27, I believe reveals one of the greatest ministries of the Holy Spirit in the life of every believer. There are many ministries of the Holy Spirit, but among the many, that of intercession is of great importance. You know, us human beings, we're limited in our knowledge. Some of us more than others. Us human beings are limited in our strength. Us human beings are limited in our understanding. And there are times when we do not know what to do. Have you ever said that? Have you ever been brought to the point, the place in your life you say, well, I just don't know what to do. Oh, I've been there so many times, it's pitiful. I feel like sometimes I stay in a constant state of that. I'll just say, throwing up my hand and say, well, I really don't know what to do. Or maybe be brought to that place where you say, well, I don't know what to pray for. Or even how to express the burdens of our hearts. Now, in these moments, in such moments as that, I thank God that God does not leave his children to struggle alone. The Holy Spirit comes alongside of us to help our weakness, and he comes there to help us intercede on our behalf. And the Christian life is filled with challenges. It's filled with spiritual battles. It's filled with so many disappointments, heartbreaks, seasons of uncertainty, of doubt. Even mature believers sometimes experience weakness in faith. We experience weakness in endurance and in wisdom or prayer. Yet these weaknesses, thank God, these weaknesses do not separate us from God's love. Instead, I believe that they become opportunities for the power of the Holy Spirit to be demonstrated in our lives. Now, this passage this morning assures us that the Holy Spirit not only dwells within believers, but it also actively works for their good. The Holy Spirit understands the mind of God perfectly and presents our deepest needs before the Father according to His divine purpose. Therefore, believers can pray with confidence. We can pray knowing that the Holy Spirit is continually helping and interceding for us. Now, the Holy Spirit understands our weaknesses. The Holy Spirit knows every limitation that we have. The Holy Spirit knows every burden that we carry. The Holy Spirit knows every struggle that goes on in your or my life. I believe that. I not only believe it, I know it to be a fact. The Holy Spirit knows our human frailty. The Holy Spirit fully understands our weaknesses and never abandons us in our difficult season. He strengthens the weak. When we read from Isaiah chapter 40, He gives power to the weak and strength to the powerless. Even youth will become weak and tired, and young men will fall in exhaustion. But those who trust in the Lord, those that wait and trust in the Lord, will find a new strength. They will soar high on wings like eagles. They will run and not grow weary, and they will walk and not faint. Now, God gives fresh strength to those who depend upon Him instead of relying upon our own ability. I want to read that to you again. God gives fresh strength to those who depend on Him. His grace, time and time again throughout God's Word, is seen sufficient. Each time He said in 2 Corinthians chapter 12, verse 9, each time He said, "My grace is all you need. My power works best in weakness. So now I'm glad to boast about my weakness so that the power of Christ can work through me." Now, God's power is made perfect in human weakness, enabling believers to endure every challenge that comes up before us. And you know something, folks? That's almost hard to believe. We're faced with so many heartbreaking challenges in life, and to hear someone say that God's power is made perfect in human weakness, in enabling believers to endure every challenge. That's almost hard to believe. I want to tell you something. It happens. It works. When we get to the point and the place where we're worn out, we've cried out, we've worried ourselves to death, and we just get to the point and place, like I said earlier, I don't know what to do. I don't know what more to do. Turn it over to God. Pray, as I've told you many times, in situations in life when it's so difficult, there's been many times that I fell asleep at night just simply saying, "Lord, cover me with your blood. Cover me with the blood of Jesus." Or speak to my heart through the Holy Spirit. The Bible says, "And I will ask the Father, and He will give you another Comforter who will never leave you." When Jesus went away, He promised that the Holy Spirit would remain with believers as their comforter, as their helper, as their advocate. And folks, I want to tell you something. If you've never experienced the presence, and that's why we preach that it's so important to have the Holy Ghost. I saw a post one time on Facebook, and they were asking, do you have to have the Holy Ghost to go to heaven? Somebody says, you got to have the Holy Ghost to go to Walmart. And so, you know, we put a lot of dependence on having the Holy Ghost, receiving the Holy Ghost. I know when we're saved, that we the Holy Ghost is in that salvation experience. We believe that there's another work of grace where we're baptized in the Holy Spirit. But Jesus promised, his promise when he went away from here was that he was not going to leave us comfortless. That means when we need comfort, when we need support, when we need help, when we're facing something that we have no idea on how to handle, we can believe and know that we've got that comforter, we've got that helper, and we've got that advocate. Now, I want to give you a biblical example. By Elijah in 1 Kings chapter 19. This is what the Bible says. And Ahab, now Ahab told Jezebel, all that, you know, that word Jezebel, that sounds mean, don't it? I mean, she was wicked. But Ahab told Jezebel all that Elijah had done, and with how he had slain all the prophets with the sword. Then Jezebel sent a messenger unto Elijah, saying, so let the gods do to me, and more also, if I make not thy life as the life of one of them by tomorrow about this time. And when he saw that, he arose and went for his life. That was Elijah now. When he saw that, he arose and went for his life and came to Beersheba, which belonged to Judah, and left his servant there. But he himself went a day's journey into the wilderness and came and sat down under a juniper tree, and he requested for himself that he might die. Now you think about that. It shook him. That Jezebel had shook him up so much that he was pushed and run to a point. And I've always pictured that. The Bible says a juniper tree. Sat down on a juniper tree and requested for himself that he might die, and said, it is enough now, O Lord. He'd had a bait. That's how I interpret it. It's enough now, Lord. Take my life. Take away my life, for I am not better than my father's. And as he lay and slept under a juniper tree, behold, then an angel touched him and said unto him, arise and eat. And he looked, and behold, there was a cake baking on the coals and a cruse of water at his head. And he did eat and drink and laid him down again. You know that what that looks like and sounds like is that he was showing us that he was depressed, because a lot of times depressed people, that's all they want to do, is eat. They want to lay down. And the angel of the Lord came again the second time and touched him and said, arise and eat, because the journey is too great for thee. And he arose and did eat and drink, and went in the strength of that meat 40 days and 40 nights unto Horeb, the mount of God. And he came thither unto a cave, and he lodged there. And behold, the word of the Lord came to him, and he said unto him, what doest thou here, Elijah? And he says, I have been very jealous for the Lord God of hosts, for the children of Israel have forsaken thy covenant, thrown down thine altars, slain thy prophets, with the sword, and I, even I only, am left, and they seek my life to take it away. And he said, go forth and stand upon the mount before the Lord. And behold, the Lord passed by, and a great and a strong wind rent the mountains, and break in pieces the rocks before the Lord. But the Lord was not in the wind. And after the wind came an earthquake, but the Lord was not in the earthquake. And after the earthquake, a fire, but the Lord was not in the fire. And after the fire, a still small voice. And it was so, when Elijah heard it, that he wrapped his face in his mantle and went out and stood in the entering of the cave. And behold, there came a voice unto him and said, what doest thou here, Elijah? Now, after becoming physically and emotionally exalted, God strengthened Elijah, and he renewed his purpose, demonstrating that the Lord sustains his servants in times of weakness. You see what went on there? When Elijah had been brought to that point and that place that he wanted to die, God gave Elijah the strength to live. Let me tell you something, folks. Depression is real. But I know something that is more real than depression, and it is God. Anxiety is real. But there's something that is more powerful than anxiety, and that's God. Anxiety, depression, all of that is very real, and people deal with it every day. But also what is real is the hope that we have in the Lord God Almighty. Now, the Holy Spirit helps believers in prayer. Prayer becomes effective when believers depend upon the Holy Spirit. He helps us to pray properly. The Holy Spirit assists believers when they do not know what to pray for. I can tell you the times in my life when I had absolutely, really, no idea of what I needed to pray for. But I knew I needed some help. I needed it right then. And I didn't, and like I told you before, I plead the blood of Jesus, and I'd say, Holy Spirit, speak to me, Lord, pray for me, because I just simply, and you just simply do not know at times what to pray for. But I'm thankful that Jesus said, I will not leave you comfortless, and I'll send you the Holy Spirit. Look at a biblical example, for instance, Jesus in the Garden of Gethsemane. The Bible says, and he came out and went as he was wont to the Mount of Olives, and his disciples also followed him. And when he was at the place, he said unto them, pray that ye enter not into temptation. And he was withdrawn from them about a stone's cast, and kneeled down and prayed, saying, Father, if thou be willing, remove this cup from me. Nevertheless, not my will, but thine be done. And there appeared an angel unto him from heaven, strengthening him. And being in an agony, he prayed more earnestly, and his sweat was as it were great drops of blood falling down to the ground. Now, in Jesus' hour of deepest anguish, Jesus prayed earnestly to the Father and was strengthened to fulfill God's will. The Holy Spirit brings believers into alignment with God's will. The Spirit directs believers away from selfish desires and toward God's perfect plan. I'm so thankful for that. You know, we all think that we know everything. Every one of you. I'm not the only know-it-all there is around. I've got a big family when it comes to that. Every one of you think you know just exactly what's right for your life. Every day you think that's just what, but you know, sometimes we find out it's not. And sometimes we you know, and I'm thankful that we can go to God and that the Spirit reveals the mind. If we'll submit to God and ask God for the leadership and the guidance and to pray, God, help me to be in your will. Help me, Lord, to live in your will. And ask God what his will is. Not what I want, not what you want. But really, we'll find out, we'll get along better in life if we will come to God and ask him, Lord, to show me your will. And let your will for my life be accomplished. I want to share with you a few prayer points in closing this morning. And we'll say it almost like a prayer. Father, thank you for giving me the Holy Spirit as my comforter, my helper, my intercessor in Jesus' name. Lord, strengthen me in every area of weakness through the power of the Holy Spirit in Jesus' name. Father, teach me to pray according to your perfect will in Jesus' name. Lord, fill me continually with the Holy Spirit and guide my every decision in Jesus' name. Father, help me never depend upon my own strength, but upon your divine power in Jesus' name. Lord, remove every

spiritual hindrance that weakens my prayer life in Jesus' name. Father, grant me sensitivity to the voice and to the leading of the Holy Spirit in Jesus' name. Lord, let my life continually reflect the fruit and the character of the Holy Spirit in Jesus' name. Father, empower me to fulfill your purpose with boldness and faithfulness in Jesus' name. Lord, help me to remain filled with the Holy Spirit until the day I see you in glory in Jesus' name. Will you stand? Now, Father, as we continue those prayer points in this prayer, I pray, Lord, that you will go with us, that you will guide us. Lord, help us. Lord, we're an ignorant people. We don't know where to go, which way to turn sometimes. But God, I ask you, Lord, to give all of us, but me especially, Lord, I need you every hour of every day. I ask you, Lord, to lead me and let me be found in your perfect will. In Christ's name we pray. Amen.

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2: Good morning. We are praying that you're having a good and blessed day of worship. This is Pastor Don Myers, former pastor of Champa by the Bay at Lanier's Campground in Surf City, North Carolina. After 43 years of ministering there, I returned home, and now I serve as associate pastor of Christ Ministry Church here in Clinton, North Carolina. We at Christ Ministry Church, located at 2741 Turkey Highway, Clinton, North Carolina, invite you to join us today in worship of our God. 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

0: Good morning. Let me welcome you to the Word this morning. And from this Word, I know that if we will hear it, if we will listen to the words of God, that we will find strength and we will find guidance. And He will give us understanding. In fact, our God made a promise. He says, if any of you lack wisdom, let him ask of God who giveth liberally. And so I'm asking this morning of our Heavenly Father for the wisdom to share His word to you, that it will be a light unto your path, that you may be guided and you may be nurtured by it. I'm going to begin in the Gospel of John, chapter 8. And Jesus is speaking here concerning things that the people, of course, needed to know. And if he spoke it, and the people needed to know it then, we need to know it now. And beginning in verse 31, it says, then said Jesus to those Jews which believed on him, if ye continue in my word, I want you to look at the word if. Again, that's a word that tells you that things can go one way or another. If you continue, of course, the word continue has the weight behind it, the meaning of not stopping, not wavering, but keeping on. If you keep on, if you continue in my word, it brings about a result. It declares outcome. He says, then, if you do the if, and if you do the continuing, then are ye my disciples indeed. And so that's the truth. And the other truth is that if you don't do those things, you cannot be his disciples. It's as if it was a coin. If it's on heads, the other side has to be tails. And so we go to verse 32. And ye shall know the truth. You shall know Jesus himself because he is the truth. And you shall know the truth, and the truth, Jesus, shall make you free. My friends, there's so many people that are not free today. They're not free in their spirit. They're not free in their heart. They're bound by evil spirits. They're bound by lust of the flesh and the deceivableness of the devil. Ye shall know the truth, and the truth shall make you free. They answered him, we be Abraham's seed, and were never in bondage to any man. How sayest then, ye shall be made free? Well, this tells us that they did not understand just those few words that Jesus had just spoken. The freedom of the spirit of man to walk in the spirit of God is a mystery to the heart of man. And these people that answered him thus were walking in this mystery. They thought that he was not talking about the spirit of liberty through the spirit of God, but they thought they were talking about actual chains and whips and servitude that was enforced in the physical means. But Jesus wasn't talking about that. They answered him, we be Abraham's seed, and were never in bondage. They did not even realize the bondage of sin that they were in. Verse 34, Jesus answered them, verily, verily, I say unto you, whosoever committeth sin is the servant of sin. So when your life is full of sin, then you are serving sin. If you are serving sin, then you are a child of the devil, not of God. And then he goes in verse 35 and he states, the servant abideth not in the house forever, but the son abideth ever. The son abideth ever. And what that simply means is a servant comes and goes, but a son has the inheritance. Verse 36, he says, if the son therefore shall make you free, ye shall be free indeed. So it is the Son of God that makes us free, and we can be free indeed. Now this freedom is our freedom. And yes, we do get affected, but not overcome. We do get bothered sometimes by those that are not free, by those that are weighted down with the burden of sin. Yes, they do affect our lives because they are around us and sometimes part of us. But that does not put their burden upon us except to walk in the Word of God. When we walk in the Word of God, we are set free from that burden. And that's one thing that we must especially be aware of this day. In verse 37, Jesus speaks to these that are listening to him, and he says, I know that you are Abraham's seed. You're of the house of Israel. But ye seek to kill me. Why? And he answers his own question. Because my word hath no place in you. You see, when you want to belittle someone, to cut down someone, to ridicule someone, to exalt your position of self-centeredness above the Word of God, well then, you are burdened. You are shackled by that evil spirit. And it doesn't matter whether you're sitting as a seed of Abraham by faith or if you're sitting as a member of a family. And it's because that his word has no place in you. In other words, there's no patience, there's no understanding to let the word of God do the healing that only it can do. Only the word of God can bring the healing to the soul. And then Jesus tells them in verse 38, I speak that which I have seen with my Father, and you do that which you have seen with your Father. In other words, they have a father too, and Jesus is to reveal that to him, to them. In verse 39, they answered and said unto him, Abraham is our father. Jesus said unto them, if you were Abraham's children, the children of faith, ye would do the works of Abraham. Now the works of Abraham was simple. The word of God says Abraham believed God. That was the works. He believed God. And in that belief, that work was counted as his righteousness. And so if we're to be the seed of faith of Abraham, we are to believe God. If we do not believe God in his words, then we're not the seed of Abraham. But now, verse 40, you seek to kill me, a man that hath told you the truth, which I have heard of God. This did not Abraham. You do the deeds of your father. Then said they, we be not born of fornication. We have one Father, even God. And whenever they said this, they were alluding to their knowledge that they possessed, that Jesus was born, so to speak, before wedlock. In other words, they were actually saying that Mary had committed fornication is why he was born. That's what they were saying. And Jesus answered him, verse 42. He said, if God were your father, ye would love me, for I proceeded forth and came from God. He's telling them who his father is, and that his father and Mary worked together as the Holy Spirit overshadowed her, and that thing which was birthed in her was the Word of God. But they did not understand that, and people don't understand it today. In fact, people today deny it. They laugh at it. They declare it an impossibility. But yet, with all their struggles and all their ideas, they cannot tell us where the moon come from or how the sun produces heat or why. They cannot tell us why the earth hangs in orbit. They speculate this and that, but they have no knowledge of it. And then Jesus asked a question of them. He says, why do you not understand my speech? Why don't you understand what I'm saying? You see, these people were supposed to be scholars. These Pharisees, Sadducees, they were supposed to know the Word of God and to understand it. But the Word of God asked them, why don't you understand what I'm saying? It says, because you cannot hear my word. And you've seen it. How many times have you tried to reason with someone and they go to shaking their head and doing their hands and turning their back and say, I don't want to hear anything you got to say. Well, there's people that do that with the Word of God, and they may not go through those physical actions, but they do it in their heart. But it has to happen in their heart before it happens with their head and their hands and their mouth. It's a total rejection of the Word of God. And then they don't want to hear it. Why? Because it's light. And it reveals their evil soul. That's why they don't want to hear it. How many times have you run perhaps into the kitchen or into the bathroom where it was dark and turned the light on, and maybe perhaps you saw a cockroach run over into a dark corner? Well, that's the way people do. And they're running from the light of truth. In verse 44, Jesus tells them point blank. He says, you are of your father, the devil, and the lust of your father you will do. He was a murderer from the beginning and abode not in the truth. That word abode means that he did not stay in the truth. That means that he at one time did know the truth and was in the truth, but he wouldn't stay there. He left it. Because there is no truth in him. When he speaketh a lie, he speaketh of his own. For he is a liar and the father of it. So Jesus gives us an explicit understanding of the workings of these evil spirits that afflict people. And if you were to entitle my sermon today, let's put Know the Spirits. Know the Spirits. In the book of 1 John chapter 4, verse 1, God tells us through John, he said, beloved, believe not every spirit, but try the spirits, whether they are of God. Because many false prophets are gone out into the world. And let me make this abundantly clear. You do not have to be a prophet or carry the title of a prophet to be possessed by evil spirits. For example, the man possessed by the legion of spirits in the grave, he was never assigned or entrusted with the title of prophet. He was a mere man. that lived in the graves, and he tore his flesh, and he, when bound, he would break chains. And, you know, Jesus cast the demons out, the evil spirits out into a herd of swine, and they committed suicide by jumping off a cliff. So it's understanding here that you don't just apply this to someone that is labeled or named a prophet. It says, they're gone out into the world. Verse 2, hereby know ye the Spirit of God. Every spirit that confesseth. Now I want to stop just a moment and explain to you a little bit about the Latin word where our English word confess comes from. In Latin, the word is pronounced, well, I'm just going to spell it because I'm not sure I can pronounce this Latin word. C-O-N-F-I-T-E-T-U-R, confetor. And it carries a deeper meaning than just saying something. Now, I can say that with certainty that Brother Donnie is a man. But I have to have an understanding of what a man is before I can meet the requirements of confession. So you've got to understand the things of God before you can confess Jesus to be the Son of God. You've got to welcome that understanding and the wisdom behind the understanding. So just simply to say that Jesus is the Son of God, if it doesn't carry the weight of accepting the knowledge and the wisdom of it, you know, it's okay. And this may be a poor example, but I'm going to give it to you as a perhaps something to help you to understand what I'm saying. There are people that from time to time detest the sitting president, but yet they will label him president, though everything about him is rejected. They do not reject the title, but they may say he or she or it, whatever it is up there, is not my president. But they've already labeled it as a president. And so when you confess Jesus Christ as your Lord, you're doing more, according to this scripture, you're doing more than just applying a label. You are accepting the fact. And the acceptance of that fact emulates out from you as a Christian and as a servant of Jesus Christ. And so we're going to go to 1 Timothy chapter 4, verse 1. It means, or it says this. It says, now the Spirit. The Spirit is saying this. It speaketh expressly. Now this is the Spirit of God, of course. That in the latter days, times, during the latter part of the time that the church is now living, in the latter days, in the latter times, it says, some shall depart from the faith. My friends, you cannot get any more clear than that. When it comes to salvation, you can depart from it. That's not my idea. I didn't write that. I simply read it to you. You can depart from it. And that's what God says. In the latter time, some shall depart from the faith, giving heed to seducing spirits and doctrines of devils, speaking lies in hypocrisy. And then we're going to look in Revelations 12 and 9. And this is some information that you always need to be aware of. It says, and the great dragon was cast out, that old serpent called the devil and Satan. And he is said by God that to deceive the whole world. So there are many people that are deceived throughout this world, and they walk in spirits that are not of God. That's why God said in 1 John to try the spirits and see if they be of God or not. So we know that Satan has the capacity to deceive anyone, anywhere. You ain't got to go to the other side of the world. You can sometimes just go to an associate or go to a individual you meet on the street, and you can find one. In 2 Thessalonians chapter 2, verse 3, we have this precautionary scripture. And of course, it's God speaking through the Apostle Paul. And he's given us further warning. And he says, let no man deceive you by any means. If you are steeped in the Word of God through reading and through study and through meditation and prayer, if you have confessed, taken Jesus into your heart, and that taken into your heart is expressed by your mouth, and you must take His Word, because it is the Word that sets you free. And this is the word that I'm giving you today that will set you free. It said, let no man deceive you by any means, for that day shall not come except there come a falling away first, and that man of sin be revealed, the son of perdition. Even him whose coming is after the working of Satan, with all power and signs and lying wonders. So what does this tell us? There are individuals that are serving Satan. And we read about a couple of these individuals in the New Testament that Paul encountered in his missionary journeys. One was named Simon. He was called the sorcerer. And Simon put forth a show to come into the church body and to be a part of it. But he was steeped in evil spirits. And there was another one. It was a woman that was referred to as a prophetess or a seer or maybe a palm reader or whatever. And she was walking behind Paul, and she was declaring what seems to be a complimentary remark, but it was not really, because it wasn't given in love. It was given in ridicule. And she said, these men be the power of the Most High God. Well, Paul turned around and stated that her mouth would be closed and that she could no longer speak, and that's what happened. And so the spirits present themselves in different forms and fashions. And for you not to be burdened with these spirits, you must have the Word of God in you to understand it. And I'm going to touch on this one more time. Please, I understand, and I want you to understand, there's a vast difference between being burdened and having a concern. A vast difference. A burden is something you don't want. But a concern is birthed out of love. A burden is never birthed out of love. It's placed upon you because of sin, either yours or someone else's. That's the burden. But love births concern, and it will manifest itself as loving concern. And then we go to Matthew 24 and 4, and this is Jesus himself speaking. He's speaking to his disciples. And Jesus said unto them, take heed. In other words, pay attention. He said that no man deceive you. For many shall come in my name, saying, I am Christ, and shall deceive many. And many false prophets shall rise and deceive many. Then I'm going to go to verse 24. For there shall arise false Christs and false prophets, and shall show great signs and wonders, insomuch that if it were possible, they shall deceive the very elect. The very elect. Now, what does this mean? That there are going to be people that arise up, and they are going to use the name of Jesus Christ to deceive many. And they are going to be empowered by Satan to actually, what would seem to be a demonstrated miracle. A demonstrated miracle. But it will not be. Because when you take the whole thing in totality, it will not agree with the Word of God. If it does not agree with the Word of God, leave it alone. Leave it alone. Don't be enamored. Don't be astonished. Don't be persuaded by what your eyes see. Let your heart, being led by the Holy Spirit, tell you what is and what is not. That's what the Holy Spirit is for. And he will do that. That's his job. And then Jesus said, behold, I have told you before. So we know this before this ever happens. So we ask ourselves, what is the answer? What is the answer to these spirits, these evil spirits that present themselves through people? I'm going to try to take an example and get you to understand how an evil spirit in one can affect you. You see an evil spirit rise up in a person and present itself. It can present itself very simply as selfishness. What I want, how I want it, when I want it, the way I want it. That's a spirit of selfishness. And it also manifests itself or presents itself in an attitude of rejection, an attitude of anger, an attitude of debate. They will get angry if they can't have their way. They will debate you and charge you with being unloving and unkind and hateful. This is how these evil spirits manifest themselves. And how does that evil spirit that is manifesting itself within another person affect you? That's up to you. Now, I have seen evil spirits manifest themselves. And I am going to share with you from the scriptures how to handle that.
1: Hello again. Pastor Don Myers here, praying that you have been truly blessed by the Word of God from Pastor Larry. If you have, please know that we are grateful to God to have been a part of your blessing. We invite you to continue to seek after God, to serve Him, and to worship Him only. We extend an invitation to join us here next Sunday at the same time to hear another message from the Word of God. 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Our Sunday services begin at 10:45 each and every Sunday. 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

Right, it's time for the Singing Lewis's program again, and we hope that you've had a good week, ready to sit back and listen to the Singing Lewis's program each and every week. We enjoy doing it for you. We praise God for this opportunity that we're able to reach out by song and by word and whatever else we can do. We're going to get started with the program here today, and hope that you'll be blessed by the songs that I've picked out to play. And I always, as I said, try to go back and find something that either new or something I haven't played in a long time. Because I know there's different people that like different music. And so here we're going to go ahead and get started with the program. And you just sit back, relax, and if you're drinking a cup of coffee, whatever you're doing, maybe you're on the way to church, hopefully, and be blessed that your church today receive the word from the pastor that's preaching it. If he's preaching the truth, listen to it. Study it. Praise God. Amen.

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We hope that you've been enjoying the music, but we must stop and tell you about our sponsors that help pay for this program. And we appreciate them so much and always tell them we appreciate them. We're going to tell you about Smith Tire Sales. you can, excuse me. 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And so next time you need tires, or you want your tires checked or rotated or whatever you need, go out to Smith Tires and tell them you heard on the Singing Lewis's program. We appreciate it so much. Now we're going to talk about eating just a minute. At Ted's Charco Steakhouse at 337 Northeast Boulevard, Clinton, 910-592-2600. That's the number. You need to write it down on your stick pad or wherever you put your stuff at, and use the refrigerator because that's where you go the most, so you can keep remembering when you want some steak, when 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They serve Pepsi products and tea. 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And but anyhow, some of the stuff sounds mighty, mighty good out at Ted's. You'll find that and many other things out at Ted's Charco Steakhouse. Friend, go today and eat with them. Go for the lunch special during the week. And you can get it a little bit cheaper during the week than you can during the weekend because they serve more stuff. And that's the way most restaurants operate. And so don't forget to tell a manager on duty that you heard it on the Singing Lewis's program, no matter if you've been there before. Just keep telling them because we like to hear about it, and we do. We find out about it. People tell some of the even the waitress for that matter. But a manager on duty would tell Mr. Ted, and that's what keeps the ball rolling. So we appreciate it so much. Ted's Charco Steakhouse. When you get good and hungry for a steak, a hamburger steak, all that with gravy and onions and all the stuff that they put on them. My. It is so delicious. All right. Okay, let's get back to see what we're going to do here. Sometimes I get carried away and I near about forget where I'm at in here. But, you know, God's really good to us. And we're going to stop for a moment and read the word. You know, it's hard for me to understand a person that don't really worship God,
don't really seem to fear God anymore. This country, people are not fearing God. But God's coming down, and he's doing everything he can, but he's coming down on this country because we've been taught better. Praise the Lord. And I know that there's a lot of people, I see it from time to time, and maybe some people say, well, you talk about it too much. No, I don't. There's a lot of people going to church ain't going to heaven. A lot of people ain't going to be saved because you're not living right. You're not doing right. You're running around and gossiping. That's murder, by the way. Gossip is a terrible thing for a Christian to come out of your mouth. It's written in the Bible. Paul said it ain't right for sweet and sour water to come out of the same mouth. And so one minute you're in the church praising the Lord, and by the time you get, sometimes you're texting before the service is over and gossiping about your pastor, gossiping about somebody else. You better quit it because God's keeping a record of it. Chapter 5 of Galatians says, stand fast, therefore, in the liberty or the freedom wherewith Christ hath made us free, and be not entangled

again with the yoke of bondage. Why, when Christ saves you, do you want to go back and get hooked back into the yoke of bondage? Even the children of Israel wanted to go back. And they regretted because they had a few things to go through. They had to, they got hungry. They were tired. They all kind of things. And they just said, we wish we had never come with you. Well, that's what Christians are saying today. But he went on to say in verse 7, you did run well. Who did hinder you that you should not obey the truth? Know the truth, and the truth shall set you free. Quit doing those things. This persuasion or this belief cometh not of him that calleth you. God, when he calls you and you get saved, you become a new creation in Christ Jesus. Are you then going to go back out into the world? The Bible says we have a renewing of the mind. The mind is the thing we got to work on because God has done and saved us in our spirit and soul. But we got to remember that we got to do something. God's done and done all he can do. He sent his only son. And Jesus went through some terrible things for you and for me. And we reward him, man does, reward him by kicking him in the face, by running around and gossiping and talking about people. I don't care if they're guilty, if they're not guilty. Keep your mouth shut. Because you're just damning your own soul when you do that. And yes, you destroy people. You can take a man or a woman that is teaching and preaching the Word of God and start a rumor, and after a while, everybody comes down on them. That's how the devil works, and he works through you. Maybe you don't mean to do that, but you're doing it. Stop and think about, listen to what you're saying. And I think when you start doing that, you'll quit talking so much. You'll quit running your mouth about people. Yeah, I talk about it a lot because it's a sin that will carry you where you don't want to go. And don't say that when you stand before the Lord, you can't say, I didn't know, I didn't hear, I didn't know I was running them down. Listen to what you're saying before you say it. The Bible says, think before you speak. Be slow to speak, in other words. Think before you say something, and most of the time you won't say it. Why do you want to run somebody down? You're a Christian. You're supposed to be the light. Go to the person if you got a problem and say, I want to talk to you, but you're not brave enough. If you're not brave enough for that, how are you going to be brave enough when they come after you with guns and knives and you're standing in a place you're going to have to denounce Jesus Christ as Lord and Savior? Because you're scared to save your life, and by trying to save it, you're going to lose it. And are you ready to stand for Jesus? Are you ready to die for him? He died for us. Are you ready to die for him? Are you ready? I wonder sometimes how many is truly ready. I question myself, David, are you really ready? I believe I am. But to lead this life is no big deal. We're gonna go back to the dust of the earth. This body is, but the spirit. It lives on forever. But when I leave, I want to go to be with Jesus. Praise God. And yes, I make mistakes. Anybody says they don't, it's a liar, and the truth's not in them. But we better control what we do and how we think. We can change those things. The tongue is a loose fireball. And it can light up and just destroy hundreds of people real quick. I know people, I certainly wouldn't call no names, but I know people now couldn't stand it if they couldn't run around and gossip. That's what they live off of, is gossip. And it's irritating, and it's usually wrong anyhow. But if it's true, the Christian people, a group of you take and go, and witness to somebody and talk to them and show them the genuine love of a Christian, you'll win them. You'll win them over. If you do it in faith and believe, you'll do it, my friend. But if you can't go witness to people, I know in our years of travel, we went to the most powerful prisons there was in

Don't run people down. Lift them up. Praise God. It ain't your place to say, well, they'll never get saved. I've heard people say that. If they get saved, I wouldn't believe it if I heard it. No, you surely wouldn't. But you're going to the same place they're going to if they don't get forgiveness, my friend. And this is straight. I don't back down. I don't withhold because God said he don't have pleasure in me if I don't stand up and stand firm for the love of Jesus. And there's nothing about me that's great. There's nothing about me that's good. Only the Father in heaven and through my Lord and Savior, Jesus Christ. Praise the Lord. Father, we come to you right now. We thank you, Lord, that those that's listening will understand this and be blessed, God, and begin to examine their own lives. And Father, when they find out and go to noticing what they're doing, they'll quit it. If they're true Christians, they'll quit. Father, we just pray for them today. We pray for the pastors that are preaching the truth and yet being crucified at the same time. But Lord, we know that you went through this. And you said if they called you a devil, what would they call us? And Father, we thank you this morning for another opportunity to witness for Jesus Christ, our soon coming King, that's coming back to deliver the church, his church, out and to be with him. And forevermore shall we be with the Lord. In Jesus' name, amen. We hope that you've been enjoying the program. We're going to go to another song. Our time is running short. But if you believe, you pray for this old preacher. Things ain't been working too good for me physically since I took the 6-foot fall back in January. But I'm determined to keep on until I leave this life. Or I get where I can't get over here. So pray for me if you believe. I don't need an unbeliever trying to pray for me. I need people that know God, can get in touch with it through the Holy Ghost. Hallelujah. Praise the Lord. Well, all right. Hope you enjoy this song as we play it for you today.

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2: The Lord has had a plan since the Garden of Eden fall in Genesis 3 for to bring mankind back to himself, and he's calling. So today, we're going to look at walking in the wilderness with John the Baptist, preaching repentance. That's what he's going to be doing. So Matthew chapter 3, and this was an integral part, a very key component of God's plan to bring people back to him. Matthew chapter 3, if you'll please stand with your Bible open, if you're physically able, just in honor and reverence for the reading of God's holy word, we'll read a portion of Matthew 3, but then we'll preach on this subject, walking in the wilderness, preaching repentance, from Matthew 3, beginning in verse 1. In those days came John the Baptist preaching in the wilderness of Judea and saying, Repent ye, for the kingdom of heaven is at hand. For this is he that was spoken of the prophet Isaiah, saying, The voice of one crying in the wilderness, Prepare ye the way of the Lord, make his path straight. And the same John had his raiment of camel's hair and a leathern girdle about his loins, and his meat was locust and wild honey. Then went out to him Jerusalem and all Judea, and all the region round about Jordan, and were baptized of him in Jordan, confessing their sins. But when he saw many of the Pharisees and Sadducees come to his baptism, he said to them, O generation of vipers, who has warned you to flee from the wrath to come? Bring therefore fruits meet for repentance. And think not to say within yourselves, We have Abraham to our father, for I say unto you that God is able of these stones to raise up children unto Abraham, and now also the axe is laid unto the root of the trees. Therefore, every tree which bringeth not forth good fruit is hewn down and cast into the fire. I indeed baptize you with water unto repentance, but he that comes after me is mightier than I, whose shoes I am not worthy to bear. He shall baptize you with the Holy Ghost and with fire, whose fan is in his hand, and he will thoroughly purge his floor and gather his wheat into the garner, but he will burn up the chaff with unquenchable fire. May we pray, Father, in the name of the Lord Jesus, we pray, Lord, that you use these scriptures, Father, bringing meaning to our heart, Father. May the word of God, Father, bring a change in the hearts of men. And Father, may we be found to be faithful followers and obedient servants of the Lord Jesus Christ. And dear Father, may the lost person who does not know Christ yet in a personal manner, may this day, may they be born again, Father, of your Spirit, and may they be a faithful follower, believing the gospel of Jesus Christ. And we'll be careful to give Christ all honor, praise, and glory, for it's in his lovely name that we pray. Amen, and you may be seated. This is an integral part of the gospel of the Lord Jesus Christ. Here we find a servant, a prophet. His name is John. John, we call him many times John the Baptist, John the Baptizer, John the Dunker Under, perhaps, but he's John. His mother was a first cousin, or a cousin at least, of Mary, which, of course, had, by a half relationship, he was right close kin to Jesus. And we find that this is an integral part of Scripture, the Lord Jesus himself coming to be baptized. We did not read of that at that moment, but we'll go a little further into Scriptures as we move along. But we're just considering this fellow John. Just for a moment, Jesus said of John that he's the greatest of the Old Testament prophets. We find him here in the New Testament. This is in that transitional phase when he's bringing the last word to Israel. You might say that there's a coming Redeemer coming, and your first step toward God is repentance. The special song ministered just a few moments ago is Come Home. Ye that are weary, come home. That's your first step toward God is repentance. Well, what then is repentance, preacher? Repentance is having a change of mind, a change of heart, and it becomes demonstrated in your life that you've changed your mind, changed your heart. Those things that we used to love, those things that we were in favor of, those things that we longed for before we knew Christ, we turn from those things and we know that Christ is our hope. Christ is our answer. Christ is our supply. Christ meets our every need. And so that demonstrates repentance in our lives, that Jesus is the one we're dependent upon. He's the one that we're seeking after. He's the one that we long for, and we're turning away from the things of the world. So that's one definition, or one example, you might say, of repentance. But remember, your first step toward God is repentance. It takes repentance from sin and faith in the Lord Jesus Christ to be saved. And so we find that this is an important part in the beginning of the ministry of the Lord Jesus Christ. Did you know that in the apostles' ministry, after Jesus had ascended up to heaven and the church is doing the work of sharing the gospel into Jerusalem first, then Judea, then Samaria, and then to the uttermost parts of the earth, they always tie back to the beginning of the baptism of John. When they were selecting another apostle to take the place of Judas Iscariot, who hanged himself after he had betrayed Jesus, what's one thing that they checked on? They wanted to make sure that it was someone who had followed Jesus, had been with the apostles, and followed Jesus since the baptism of John. That's some 3+ years before the Lord Jesus was crucified on a cross, buried in a borrowed tomb, and raised again. So during that 3-year ministry, for someone to take the place of Judas as an apostle, he needed to be a follower all the way from the baptism of John. And when we get back to Acts chapter 10, and Peter is going to minister to Cornelius, you will see in Peter's sermon that it goes all the way back. He ties it back to the baptism of John, which is where we find ourselves in the scripture today. The baptism of John. This is not to be confused with Christian baptism. This is not to be confused with the baptism of the Holy Spirit. When you're born again, my friend, you have believed the gospel of the Lord Jesus Christ. You understand your absolute sinfulness and understand your emptiness of righteousness before God. And you believe Jesus Christ paid with his rich red royal blood, and he paid for your sins. He absorbed the wrath of God Almighty for your sins on the cross at Calvary. And then he was buried into a borrowed tomb and raised again to new life on the third day, resurrected. And when you believe that's when you're baptized into the body of Christ. Has nothing to do with water. It's the work of the Holy Spirit of God putting your soul into the body of Christ, what we know as the church. So that's the baptism that we experience by the Holy Ghost. Then we will follow, because they did so in the book of Acts, with believers' baptism. And we'll be baptized by immersion in water, demonstrating how Christ died for our sins, was buried, and raised again the third day. We see that pattern. That's baptism for a believer's baptism, you might say. Well, what we're looking at today is a baptism of repentance. It says, those who said, I will repent of sin. I'm telling you, your first step toward God is what? Repentance. Can you say that, church? Repentance. Repentance. They say you hardly hear any preaching on repentance anymore, but I find it over and over again in the scriptures. In fact, some of the last words Jesus gave to the church in the book of the New Testament, book of Revelation, is repent. Repent. That's a message for the church. Repent. Turn from fleshliness. Turn from worldliness. And turn in faith toward the Lord Jesus Christ, calling upon him, faithfully following him. So repentance. This is a baptism of repentance. So notice first the person of John. It's in verses 1-6. I think John was just a unique character. I'm telling you what, the greatest of all the Old Testament prophets, Jesus said. But you'll notice first his arrival on the scene. He just comes from out of nowhere, you might say, and he's preaching out in the wilderness, in the barren desert areas. But yet, he has a following out there. He has great multitudes of people coming to him. His arrival, because why? His arrival is timed of God. And the Spirit of God was moving among him. And when God is working in an event to accomplish his purposes, we don't have to gin up man-made activities. We don't have to do anything but be faithful, and God will accomplish the work. You see that in his arrival. Many people will come out to him. His address is right there in verse 2. Repent. Repent. Why do you need to repent? For the kingdom of God is at hand. The kingdom of heaven is at hand. So he's calling the people to repent. He's even calling the Jewish people. He's absolutely calling them, one of whom he is which. He's calling them, you need to repent. For there were many people that felt like But just because they were descendants of Abraham, Isaac, and Jacob, everything's fine. Nothing wrong with them. They were filled with self-righteousness. And he says, you need to repent from sin and call out so that you can be prepared and be ready to receive the coming Messiah. He's the forerunner of the Lord Jesus Christ. And his arrival, his address, his announcement right there in verse 3, it says that he's the one, Matthew says, he's the one spoken of by Isaiah the prophet, the voice of one crying in the wilderness, prepare ye the way of the Lord, make his path straight. He had been prophesied hundreds of years earlier, Isaiah chapter 40, I think verse number 3, that's where it had spoke of him. And here he is now, finally, on the scene. And that's his announcement, the scripture says. Notice his attire in verse number 4. I don't think he'd have made it in GQ magazine, but I'm telling you what, he had on he's fitting for where he's at in the wilderness, the same John had for clothing, camel's hair, a girdle about his loins, a belt made out of leather, and his meat, what he had to eat, was locust and wild honey. Making you hungry, is it not? No, you think of it, he lived out there. He was a man of the land and lived out in that region for the glory of God. That's his appetite. But his appetite is now in verse 4 and the second part, locust and wild honey. Most of the time when I run across locusts and grasshoppers, I don't make a habit of squishing them, but I don't make a habit of eating them either. But I'm sure they're creation of God, and they'll be good for you. They are everything that we can receive with thanksgiving made of the Lord is all right to partake in food as far as that goes. But then notice his attraction, verses 5 to 6. They went all of Jerusalem out and Judea and the region round about Jordan and were baptized of him in Jordan. Doing what? Confessing their sins. So that's the attraction. How does this man that dresses in such a unique fashion, how does he get out in the wilderness and how does he have such crowds of people come out to him? And why? When they get out there, they're baptized, and what are they doing? They're confessing their sins. I'll tell you, I believe it's a movement of God Almighty. People have a place in their hearts that God has created and put in you, a place in you where eternity resides. And in that part, it stirs around, and we begin to look for something to satisfy that. And people look for something, and then they could hear the word of God preached by the man of God. And when they discovered and confessed that they were sinners, they submitted to this baptism of repentance and said, we're going to turn from sin. We're going to turn in faith, looking toward that coming Messiah. See, he's the forerunner of the Lord Jesus Christ. And what we understand is that he, at this moment, is roughly about 30 years old as well, because Jesus was 30 years old. They're within a few months of each other's birth. And yet now, this is going to begin the public ministry of the Lord Jesus Christ. So that's the person of John. John is the person that God has called to do unique things and a unique place, and yet grounded in the Word of God. And I'm telling you, you and I are the same way today. Whomever you are, God has made you, God's fashioned you, God's created you, and if you're born again, God has saved you today to be living according to His Word and doing things for the glory of God Himself. And so that's the person of John. Notice the preaching of John in verses 7 through 12. The Pharisees and the Sadducees, they're the competing parties of the day. The Pharisees would have been the more conservative party. The Sadducees, they were the more liberals of the day. They didn't even believe in the resurrection, didn't believe in such things as that. But the Pharisees themselves, more conservative. But I'm telling you, just like conservative politics today, that never saved anyone. You can watch Fox News all day long. You can be a Republican down to your big toe. It's not saving anybody. You come by faith and repentance in the shed blood of the Lord Jesus Christ. I'm telling you, so these were the parties of the day, but everyone must come by repentance and faith in Christ to be saved. And so we see the preaching of John is based upon repentance. Repentance is the theme. And so when these Pharisees and Sadducees come out there, notice how he treats them. Generation of vipers. He calls them snakes. I'll tell you what, he didn't believe in this easy believism. He didn't believe in just soothing preaching. Let's soothe them and just give them what their itching ears want to hear. He gave them the word of God. And I mean, he called them out, my friend. He said, who's warned you? And then he says, you need to bring forth some fruit, meat for repentance. Show, demonstrate that you've turned turned away from sin toward God in expectation of the Messiah. And so he gave them a strong word with repentance. And he also warns them. Did you notice that right there in verse number 9? He says, don't say within yourselves, Abraham was our great-grandfather. You see, a lot of people want to depend upon those that came before them. I believe there's still people like that today. Yeah, that church down yonder, my grandma's, great-grandmama's name's in the window down there. So what? That has not one thing to do with whether you're lost or whether you're saved. You come by repentance and faith in the Lord Jesus Christ. And I'm telling you, the folks were still the same way 2,000 years ago. There were some of them saying, we could trace our lineage all the way back to Abraham. Father Abraham, he was our father and stuff. Well, he might have been, and he's saved. Why? Because he believed the word of God, and it was counted to him for righteousness. But you, my friend, perhaps have never believed the word of God. You've never received the word of God. You've never had the gospel preached to you, and you yourselves applied it to yourself and said, I'm the lost sinner. I'm the one that needs to be saved. Oh, Lord, in Jesus' name, would you save me? You can't get to heaven upon great-granddaddy's profession of faith. You can't get to heaven upon mom and daddy's profession of faith, my friend. Does everybody understand? If you're born again today, it's because you have a personal relationship with the Lord Jesus Christ. Now, there may be others that influence you, and it's good to influence our children and grandchildren and others to pray and receive Christ, but they can't come on our profession of faith. They must come to the cross of Calvary, to the Savior on their own. They must have personal relationship with the Lord Jesus Christ. And so he's just sharing, you can't get off on that. You need to repent. You need to turn from sin. And the Bible teaches us all have sinned and come short of the glory of God. Do you know when the Bible says all, it literally means all. Everyone has sinned and come short of the glory of God. So we all need a Savior, and Jesus Christ is it. So if you'll notice with me as you move on down in verse 10 and 11, he says, your prior relationship, your kinship, you might say, to Abraham, he being your ancestor, is not going to help you. You must come and believe in the Messiah who was, he knew he was on the scene, but he'd not yet announced himself yet. The Lord Jesus had not began his public ministry yet. Verse 10, the axe is laid unto the root of the trees. Therefore, every tree which bringeth not forth good fruit is hewn down and cast into the fire. Do you know what that can mean to us? As we think of this scripture today, he's telling them, you've got to come. You need to repent, and you need to get right with God. Look towards God. And the only way you can be faithful to God and the only way to come to God is through faith. And so he's telling them in this place here, the axe is already coming for the tree. You're just living off of trees that's bearing no fruit because there's been no change in your life. You're not acting like God, is what he's telling the folks. You're not doing the things of God. You're living in self-righteousness. You're guiding your own life. You're doing whatever you want to do and not what God has called you to do. And I'm telling you, the axe is sharpened up, and it's going to chop down every tree. A fellow that tends an orchard, a tree that's not going to bring forth good fruit, take it out. That's just take it out. And that's why it's used in the scriptures of grape vineyards. They're to be pruned. If you don't prune a grapevine, it will become all vegetative growth, and after a while, you have no grapes whatsoever. So you prune the tree. It's best to prune the vine every year for grape production. And I'm telling you, in an orchard, if a tree's not going to produce, they take it out. Cut it out, take it out. And that's what John is explaining. Now, these people resting in some hollow self-righteousness, you're fixing to be took out of here, and you have nothing to stand on. And the axe is coming to the root of the trees. It's time to get right with God. And don't be dependent on some hollow self-righteousness. That was the message he was given. And by the way, that's still the message today. You can't depend upon grandpa, grandmama, or cousin's salvation. You can't depend upon, yeah, I had an uncle. Man, he was big in that church. And that's where their testimony ends. They had an uncle one time that was big in something. Folks, we need personal relationship with the Lord Jesus Christ. You need to know that you've experienced the cross of Calvary through the person of Jesus Christ, that when he died, you understand, he took your place on the cross of Christ. He took your place. He died in your place for your sins. And you understand, begin to understand what it cost him to pay the price for your sins. You begin to understand that he died for you in your place. That's the only way you ever be saved. That's the only way you'll ever be forgiven. That's the only way you'll ever find eternal life. It's personal relationship. You can't come on someone else's ticket. It's not going to work. I want you to know also, besides in the preaching of John, we see repentance is his theme, but righteousness is his target. He's aiming so that folks will understand righteousness, and righteousness comes from God alone. If you'll notice in verses 11 and 12, he says, I indeed baptize you with water unto repentance, but he that comes after me is mightier than I, whose shoes I am not worthy to bear. He shall baptize you with the Holy Ghost and fire. So we see in that verse there, he's speaking about the fact that I'm going to baptize you with water unto repentance. This is a repentance of a baptism of repentance. Those that said, I'm going to turn from sin and turn toward God, expecting to receive the Messiah, they were baptized to demonstrate that. They were confessing their sins. He's identifying with publicans and sinners, those that were lost and those that were not afraid to say, I know I'm lost. I know I need help from God Almighty. That's your first step, did I say? That's your first step toward God, turning from sin, confessing sin, owning up. You need help. That's your very first step toward God. And if you'll notice, righteousness is the target. Where do we get righteousness? We find it by faith in the Lord Jesus Christ. There is no righteousness to be found in climbing the social ladder. There is no righteousness to be found in just giving great sums of money. There's no righteousness to be found in depending upon someone else's work and service to the Lord. Righteousness is found through personal faith in the Lord Jesus Christ. It is by trusting and believing that Jesus Christ paid that debt 2,000 years for you, 2,000 years ago for you, but believing and trusting and casting all that you have upon Jesus, going to the cross and dying in your place and paying your sin debt, trusting it with your life and your very soul. That's how a person is ever to come to a personal relationship with the Lord Jesus Christ. So righteousness is the target. Can I share with you, the scripture says in verse 12, his fan is in his hand. So what that's talking about is the grain. He's using an example. When they would beat out the grain back in the day, it's the same principle today. We just have combines to do it for us today. But back in the day, they would cut the grain with some instrument, a scythe or an instrument like that, a sickle, bind the grain up. When the grain is dry, then they would beat it out. And beating it causes the grain to separate from the chaff. Then they would take the thing and scoop it up like this and throw it up in the air. They'd many times be on a hilltop late in the evening when the breeze was blowing. And as the breeze coming up that hill, the grain is heavier, it's solid, and its chaff is worthless. It's no good anymore. It's to be cast away. And so that breeze would just blow the chaff away. The heavier grains would fall down. Then they would scoop them up, get them up, and put it into place for keeping, to make bread and to do the things that they could sustain life with. And all that chaff's to be burnt up. That's a picture of those who reject the gospel of the Lord Jesus Christ. They shall be burnt up for all of eternity, not destroyed, but burned up for all of eternity. The scripture says so. These telling this in verse number 11 and giving a warning now, that's what he's going to do. If you'll see in verse 11, he says, I'm baptizing you with water, but I'm not even worthy to carry his shoes around. I'm not worthy to do the job of a menial slave. He is coming. He's going to baptize you with the Holy Ghost. That's what we talked about when you believe the gospel of the Lord Jesus Christ. That's the baptism of the Holy Spirit of God putting you into the body of Christ. And he's going to baptize with fire. Fire. What's that talking about? That's talking about the judgment of the Lord Jesus Christ when he returns through this earth. Can I share with you a passage of scripture? Maybe you just want to write down the reference. 2 Thessalonians chapter 1, verses 6 through 9. Paul writing to the church, seeing it is a righteous thing with God to recompense tribulation to them that trouble you, and to you who are troubled, rest with us. When the Lord Jesus shall be revealed from heaven with his mighty angels, in flaming fire, taking vengeance on them that know not God, and that obey not the gospel of our Lord Jesus Christ, who shall be punished with everlasting destruction from the presence of the Lord and from the glory of his power. There's no mistaking that, my friend. When Jesus returns to this earth, he's coming with a host of innumerable mighty angels, and he's going to take vengeance. He's going to take vengeance on all those who disobey the gospel of the Lord Jesus Christ. And they will be punished with everlasting destruction from the presence of the Lord, from the glory of his power, and he's going to do it in flaming fire. So there's just one instance of the fulfillment of this word that John the Baptist is given in the wilderness just moments before the Lord Jesus begins his public ministry. So the person of John and the preaching of John, let's notice now quickly as we draw to a close the practice of John. Verses 13 and following, then comes Jesus from Galilee to Jordan unto John to be baptized of him. But John, he forbade him, saying, I have need to be baptized of you, and comest thou to me? Jesus answering said to him, suffer it to be so for now, for thus it becometh us to fulfill all righteousness. Then he suffered him. So there's Jesus says, John, I want you to baptize me. Jesus didn't need to be baptized because he was confessing sins. Jesus is substantiating the ministry of John the Baptist. Jesus is initiating his public ministry at this very moment. And John says, I'm the one that ought to be baptized by you. Jesus says, I understand. I know what you're saying, but I want you to do this. This will help. This will help the people that are seeking to come to God. This will demonstrate and substantiate what you're doing here, and they will follow through in repentance. So Jesus says, John, baptize me, and he does so. So we see the humility demonstrated by John in verses 13 and 14. Humility. Paul again writes to us in the church that we think not more highly of ourselves than we ought to. That's a good lesson for all of us. And then we'll notice the holiness in verses 15. Jesus is holy. John feels like, how can I even do this? How could I baptize you? But Jesus says, we're going to do it. Jesus is identifying. He's identifying. He's beginning his public ministry saying, I came from heaven, and I came to save sinners like you are. I came to save sinners. And so that's what goes on, and John baptizes him. But I want you to notice this heavenly display in verses 16 and 17. Jesus.

0: worship the best you had. Please use it and put it in the offering plate. As we continue our time of worship together today, I would invite you to pay close attention to the announcements that are in the bulletin. And I want to recognize Marcia Jackson now, who has a very special announcement.
1: Good morning. Indeed it is. How many of you love a good book? Let me see a show of hands. Love a good book. How many of you love a good mystery? Okay. Or do you love a book that is meaningful and encouraging and uplifting? Like those two? Okay. What about a book where the villain is defeated and the hero is victorious? Don't you? Well, if any of these pique your interest, boy, do I have the book for you. I call it the M book. And no, that M does not stand for Marcia. It is misunderstood. It is messianic. It is mysterious and meaningful. It is miraculous and motivational. It is majestic, maximal, and militant. It is the book of Revelation. And it's the only book that we're told we are blessed if we read it. I would like to invite you this morning to come and join us for a Bible study on the book of Revelation, beginning September the 21st at 10 a.m. in the Christian Ministry Center. Miss Ann Weeks and Miss Judy Cumba and me will lead this Bible study entitled Escape the Coming Night. You see it on the screen here. It is written by Dr. David Jeremiah, and you can pick up your copy of this book over in the church office. It is $10. Bring the study guide and a pen and a notepad or a composition book so that you can take notes and your Bible. We always have coffee and goodies, and those goodies may be donuts, muffins, breakfast casserole. Sheila's looking at me here. We do have a lot of goodies. And so you pick up this study guide. Oops, I picked up more than the study guide. Pick up the study guide at the church office for $10. Mark your calendars for Monday, September the 21st at 10 over in the Christian Ministry Center. And I look forward to seeing you there.
0: Thank you, Marcia. As we call ourselves now into a time of worship, I invite you to share with me responsibly. You'll see that reading published in our bulletin for us to follow along from Paul, from 1 Peter chapter 2, verse 9, and then 2 Corinthians. Let's share together responsibly. The grace and peace of the Lord be with you all.
2: And also with you.
0: You are a chosen people, a royal priesthood, a holy nation, God's special possessions, that you may declare the praises of him who called you out of darkness into his wonderful light. Once you were not a people, but now you are the people of God. Once you had not received mercy, but now you have received mercy. That's it. I will live with them and walk among them, and I will be their God. And we will be his people.

0: Let us pray. Dear God, we come before you today with grateful hearts. Thank you for gathering us in your presence. Quiet our minds and open our hearts.
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1: And now let's say the Lord's Prayer together.
2: Our Father, who art in heaven, hallowed be thy name. Thy kingdom come, thy will be done, on earth as it is in heaven. Give us this day our daily bread, and forgive us our trespasses,
1: and we forgive those who trespass against us. Lead us not into temptation, but deliver us from evil. With thy kingdom, the power, and the glory forever. Amen.
3: All who are able, please stand as we sing our opening hymn this morning, number 471, Jesus, I My Cross Have Taken, number 471. Let us stand.

0: Hey, church family. My name is Annie Marie Sterling.
1: And I'm Charlie Reese. We have come today to share about our summer camp experiences at Rockfish Meadows in Rose Hill, North Carolina.
0: Camp was July 5th through July 10th. I had fun worshiping and fun playing capture the flag.
1: Camp was so much fun. I loved everything about it except hiking because I got really sweaty. I enjoyed ziplining over the huge lake, and I could feel Jesus at the morning watch devotions and while we were worshiping together. Thank you, church family, for sending me to camp. I can't wait to go back next summer.
2: I'm Stella Reed. This was my first year at camp. It was the best. I loved the tacos and worshiping time, but it was too hot when we went hiking. Miss Eliana was my favorite counselor, and swimming in the lake was my favorite activity. I can't wait to go back next year.
3: I'm Emma Kay Atkins. This was also my first time at camp. I love ziplining across the lake and riding and reading my Bible outside. Even though I got silly string in my eyes and mouth during prank night, I still had a great week and can't wait until next summer.
4: Hi, I'm Bevan Matthews, and my favorite part about camp was going on the zip line and hanging out with the older girls in the maple cabin. Thank you, church family, for supporting us and praying for us while we were at camp.
5: I'm Kate Carlton. Rockfish Meadows was amazing. I enjoyed camp so much. My favorite part was prank night. Even though I broke my wrist, it was still so much fun. Thank you, church family, for helping us attend.
1: My name is Ella Carlton, and my favorite part about camp was when we did devotion and feeling Jesus every day of the week. Thank you for praying for me, and I can't wait to go back next year.
6: I'm Laura Blake King. Rockfish Meadows was so much fun. I loved reading my Bible during morning devotion, and the activities about camp were the best. The counselors, free time, and the food. My favorite was spaghetti. Thank you, First Baptist, for always welcoming me and for a great camp experience. I can't wait to go back again next year.
1: Thank you, church family, for supporting our two fundraisers. Your efforts make camp possible for us again this year. With that said, in December, when you see us selling cakes and cookies, be quick to whip out that checkbook, because next summer we plan to go back to Rockfish Meadows, and we'll need your support again. We also accept credit cards.

Promotion Sunday is not just another day on the calendar, but a milestone to be celebrated. It's a time to affirm, encourage, and walk alongside children as they begin a new year with a new classroom and a new teacher. This morning,

Sunday School, we celebrated the growth of all of our FBC children and youth, as well as our amazing teachers, with breakfast. Traditionally, on Promotion Sunday, we recognize three groups of children: those moving up to kindergarten, those moving up to third grade, and those moving up to sixth grade. Today, the children and youth will be receiving an age-appropriate Bible and a certificate of promotion. We will start with our new kindergarten children. We just have one this year, and that is Emma Blake Powell.

We also have some third graders. I think we may have one missing today. Gray Montgomery is one that has moved up to third grade. Harlan Toakley, she's another one. And Matthew Wheeler.

That's great. It's always a bittersweet moment for me to promote the next group because we've had some of these children since birth. But it's now time for them to join the youth department, and they did that this morning. We missed them in Sunday school. Donka is one of our friends. I don't think she's here this morning, but we'll get her Bible to her and her certificate. Annie Marie Starling, she's in sixth grade now.

I am so proud of all of you, and we all look forward to watching you continue to grow in the Lord. Congratulations. Many of you in worship, I'm not quite finished. I am so sorry. We did not have a rehearsal. Many of you in worship today have ministered to our children during the past year, and I'm so thankful for each of you. Please stand and remain standing if you have helped in the following areas this year. Vacation Bible School. Stand and remain standing. The children's message. Where is she? The nursery. We are growing, so we are just so grateful. Wednesday night dinners. Wednesday night mission teachers. Sunday school teachers. And if you're a part of our children's council and committee, I would love for you just to come up here and stand so everybody can see you. If you have to grab a child, just grab them, put them on your hip.

As you can see, it takes a village. And I am so grateful for the love and support this village has for these children and for me. My cup runneth over. Thank you all. You may be seated. Don't forget, we did talk about this. Now, Miss Rhonda.

0: Good morning. Wow, I've got a lot of people here this morning. I see that you brought your backpacks with you today. Can you show me your backpacks? I see some are look a little heavier than others in the back. All right, thank you. So school started back a couple of weeks ago, and going back to school or starting school, that can always be a little bit different for everyone. Whether you're starting school for the very first time, maybe you're moving to a new school, or maybe you're staying at the same school. They can bring feelings of happiness, or you could be nervous, or scared, or curious. Sometimes you can feel all of those things at one time, and that's okay. But did you know that God is always with us, no matter where we go or what we feel? So as we start this new school year, we want you to remember these things.
1: Please join us in today's responsive prayer. It's found in your bulletin. So if you would please pull that out and follow along. Steady and comforting God, with you every transition and new start is a reminder of your goodness. For you are always creating fresh, amazing things in us and through us. Though we are sad about summer's ending, we are grateful for the school year. We come to this year changed, with new levels of gratitude, hope, and connection carved in us. We appreciate the opportunity to learn and grow, knowing it is one of the biggest privileges we have. With thanks and love, we now offer everything we are to you, asking for your blessing.
2: 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We give you all their loves and fears. We pray for steady self-esteem and deepening resilience.
3: Loving God, hold us in our prayers.
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0: Loving God, hold us in our prayers.
5: 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Bless their hands with patience and dedication as they grip pencils and type on keyboards, swish paint brushes and clap in song, grip monkey bars and lunchbox handles, spin wheelchair tires and basketballs.
0: Loving God, hold us in our prayers.
6: 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Help them use their mouths to honor the dignity and love of all. Remind them to open their mouths to breathe when they're feeling anxious or afraid.
0: Loving God, hold us in our prayers.
2: We pray for their feet, that they will move toward those different from them and help others in safe ways. Plant their feet next to those who feel alone and bless their steps down hallways and sidewalks. We know you are with us whenever our feet go or stay.
0: Loving God, hold us in our prayers.
7: We pray for their eyes, that they may see themselves and others with compassion. Point their eyes toward those who are forgotten or struggling. Grow them in flexibility to see from all kinds of angles. Bless what and how they see, whether they're looking at a screen, a whiteboard, or the beauty of a person's face. And help them see with the most important eyes of all, the eyes of the Spirit within them.
0: Loving God, hold us in our prayers.
8: We pray for their ears, that they will listen to positive and encouraging voices, especially those children that haven't been listened to much. When things get noisy, help them listen extra carefully to your voice. Help them hear with the most important ears, the ears of the Spirit within us.
0: Loving God, hold us and our prayers.
2: We say a special prayer for parents, as the start of a new school year is always another leap of faith. Wrap them with your reassuring love as they entrust their children and trust in you. When questions remain unanswered and the realm of control is finite, bless them with peace and the promise you are right there with their child, whether heading to preschool or driving to college.
0: Loving God, hold us in our prayers.
9: We also pray now for teachers, staff, and administrators. Bless these faithful servants with courage and confidence, knowing you are in their classroom with a steady hand on their shoulder. Give them peace, patience, and balance in the pressures they face, and bravery to build structures and systems which justly serve all your children. Give them delight in the young ones before them, and recognition of the sweet ways children are also teachers.
0: Loving God, hold us in our prayers.
10: We pray for health and wholeness, fun and growth, surprise and amazement for the school year ahead, knowing you will hold us all the way through.
0: Loving God, hold us in our prayers. I see that most of you have gotten one of these tags to go on your backpack. It says, "The Lord is my light and my salvation. Whom shall I fear?" Psalm 27:1. And on the back it says, "Blessing of the backpacks." This backpack has been blessed by First Baptist Church Clinton, who loves, prays for, and supports this student. So as you take these backpacks back to school and you have this tag on them, you look at that verse, you read it, and realize that God is with you always and that your church family is praying for you always. Okay? Let's have a great school year. Let's pray. Dear Lord, we thank you for everything you've given us, Lord, for the abilities that you give us. Lord, go with us each day as we go into the classrooms and the schools, on the buses, Lord, anywhere we go. Please let us remember that you're with us always. In your name we pray. Amen.

Let us pray. Our Father, as we come today, Lord, we come with thanksgiving in our hearts, thanking thee, Lord, for all the many blessings that thou hast made ours. Lord, we thank you most of all, Lord, for thy Son, Jesus Christ, our Savior, who came and died on the cross that we could have everlasting life. And Lord, I pray as we come to this portion of our service, Lord, we give back a portion of what thou hast blessed us with. I pray, Lord, you bless the gift, bless the giver, and bless the beginning of their kingdom, Lord. Be with us now, I pray, just leading, guide, and direct. Keep us safe, Lord. Amen.

Let's bow our heads and share a moment of prayer. Gracious and loving Lord, in the fullness of this hour with all that we've shared, the joy and enthusiasm of our children, the opportunities, the potential that you provided for us to renew what it means to walk with you and to understand the blessing and the fulfilling nature of our discipleship as persons of the cross. We'd ask that you hear our prayer now. We lift up our thoughts on behalf of people that we know and love who need the renewing strength and the comforting peace that you offer with your presence. We also, Lord, would pray for ourselves. We'd share with you our concerns, our confusion, as well as our celebrations, and ask for your guidance and for you to steal our restless hearts with the love that you give us through Christ. Be with us now as we open the pages of Holy Scripture. Reveal to us perhaps something new. Make us ever mindful of the mission that you give us. For we pray these things in the name of your Son, our Savior. Amen. From the 16th chapter of the Gospel of Matthew, beginning at verse 24. Then Jesus told his disciples, "If anyone want to become my followers, let them deny themselves and take up their cross and follow me. For those who want to save their life will lose it, and those who will lose their life for my sake will find it. For what will it profit them if they gain the whole world but forfeit their life? Or what will they give in return for their life? For the Son of Man is to come with his angels in the glory of his Father, and then he will repay everyone for what has been done. Truly I tell you, there are some standing here who will not taste death before they see the Son of Man coming in his kingdom. If anyone wants to become my followers, let them deny themselves and take up their cross and follow me." Being a follower is not something that we encourage in this country. That is, unless you're going to follow your favorite team, your favorite entertainer, your favorite celebrity, or your circle of friends on Facebook or Twitter or whatever social media device you like to use. Then we call it following so-and-so or this group. But no college commencement address, no speaker in that event has ever congratulated the graduates on being the followers of tomorrow. Nobody makes sweeping biographical history films about great world followers. Nobody gives awards to recognize the contributions of community followers. Nobody frames their resume to highlight where they exercise strong followership in their work. And nobody's heart swells with pride when a fellow parent comes up to them and says, "You know, your kid is a great follower." The Gospel of Matthew, however, as well as in Mark and Luke, begins with Jesus saying, "Follow me." Something about Jesus leads them to ask ordinary people like you and me to follow him. But one might have expected that some of these people would reasonably then ask Jesus, "Well, who are you and where are you going?" But they don't. The Gospels record that they just drop their nets and their fishing, or they leave their work behind, or they leave their relationships behind for that time, and they follow him. They just follow. Gradually, Jesus tells them who he is and where he's headed, but not too quickly. He doesn't get to that point for a while. He begins his ministry and them in their followership, witnessing him feeding and healing and working and preaching and teaching and touching. And he's been doing that, and it's several chapters in the Gospels before he finally sits down and he tells them who he is. Before he enters Jerusalem to be crucified, he reveals his very nature and explicitly explains where he's going.
He surprises his disciples by telling them that he is going to the cross. And Peter, oh, how we love Peter. God forbid. No, that can't be. The chief of the disciples, it's impossible for him to believe that this Son of God should be betrayed and suffer and die. But the surprises keep coming. He tells his disciples that they must bear a cross because they are his followers. I've always heard and believed to an extent that cross-bearing meant troubles and struggles and heartaches that come with just being human, just moving through life. Let me share with you that discipleship reality, when it comes to bearing a cross, is not something that you and I bear because we are a human being. Not because we face a serious health problem, an annoying individual, or a bad work relationship, among others. The cross that Jesus talks about is that which results from our following Him. The cross is the result of walking with Him. It involves sacrifice and obedience, which is not always personally favored or easy to do. And following Jesus requires a lot more than clicking a mouse and keeping up with Him, or simply knowing and being able to recite what He has said, or even tell the narratives of what He's done. It means actually going where He goes and doing what He does the way that He does it, which is crucial given how the phrase take up their cross has been misdefined. Usually when people say something or someone is my cross to bear, they do mean suffering that is imposed upon them, but which is nevertheless, to be accepted and endured without complaint. But that's not what Jesus is saying. Yes, these things happen in our lives. We do have these suffering situations, these difficult experiences. But we don't take up our cross and follow Jesus just by simply quietly accepting and enduring the throes of illness or relationships, or the volatility of social bickering. Suffering that is imposed on us against our will is not redemptive. Suffering on the cross was not imposed on Jesus. He took it up Himself willingly, intentionally, to redeem all of us. To take up our cross and follow Jesus means that we must follow Him in refusing to think only about ourselves and to suffer as we are led the redemption of others. To love our neighbors, even for the less than admirable things that we know about them, just as we are to love ourselves, even with the less than admirable things we know about ourselves. That's what Jesus did for us. Still, I think, in spite of all that Jesus has told us and His instruction for us to give and to share, to offer and to provide, there is still more joy within us in keeping rather than in giving away. I'm confessing that even in that regard, I have a lot to learn. And I know that all of this talk about self-denial and cross-bearing may seem demanding and difficult. And Jesus is delivering some tough, difficult teaching, to be sure. That goes so much against what our culture expects of its religion. Perhaps our religion is supposed to be all peace and love and praise Him and dinner on the grounds with all the good food, banana pudding notwithstanding. Here, Jesus gives tougher news that you can't walk with Him unless you're willing to take up your cross and walk the cross-shaped path.
way that he is walking. Yet from another perspective, in many ways, this is good news. Here Jesus speaks of self-denial and death and suffering, of not being ashamed to walk his way, and he speaks to this group of disciples, this very ordinary group. And he says, if you want to be my follower, take up your cross and follow me. And at the end of his lecture, you might expect in Matthew's gospel that it was recorded that after this teaching, the disciples left him muttering to themselves, I had no idea that Jesus was talking in this direction. I'm out of here. But if any of them left, the evangelist says nothing about it. They keep walking with Jesus the way that he is directing and walking. They keep with him even though he's promised them a cross. Even though we may think of them as being dumb and disappointing disciples like ourselves, Jesus holds them to the instruction and they follow faithfully. These ordinary people are called to walk with him, to do the same things that he does, to bear the same cross that he bears. Jesus will also say, you are the light of the world, that is, bearers of light. And today Jesus teaches something that's even more challenging. You are my disciples. You are bearers of the cross. So here we are, taught by Jesus. But as Jesus implies, the point of the faith is not simply to sit here and to listen to his teaching, but to get out there and to live his teaching, to be cross bearers in the world. So here we are, called by Jesus. One of the things that's wrong with Andrew Lloyd Webber's musical work, Jesus Christ Superstar, is that it implies that the cross is something that happens only to Jesus. It seemed part of the theological perspective that says that he was born in order to die, and then he died. And that was it. And the original musical did unfold that way. No ethics, no us, just born to die. But in today's gospel, Jesus tells us not only is he destined for a cross, but it's a cross that awaits us in our journey. We are destined to be bearers of that cross. And it's not easy, because it's hard to forgive. It's hard to acknowledge that sometimes we're wrong. It's hard to be a peacemaker instead of a revenge seeker, to love those who seem to be enemies. When we do so, we will know that we are following him, and others will see the cross that we bear the same as is placed on his back. The difference is we don't have to be hanged there. That, Jesus proclaimed, is finished. And the victory is ours. So, would you have followed?

In the cross, O God, be our glory ever. As we survey it and as we ponder it and as we realize what you have accomplished for us, may we thus be inspired to take up our cross of obedience, of neighborly love, of forgiveness, of peacemaking, of mercy, of justice, of considering the power of your Spirit in our lives as we interact with one another and meet the needs of those we meet. May we be cross bearers. And, O Lord, by your Spirit, in turn, be your followers. The blessing will be ours because you have said so. And it's in the name of Christ we make our prayer. Amen. Our hymn of invitation and of response is a familiar, wonderful old hymn of commitment. Wherever he leads, I go. And as we stand and sing, it is number 285 in your hymnal. And as God speaks to our hearts, in turn, may we respond. Let's stand together as we sing.

Bow with me, let's share together a word of benediction. Dear Heavenly Father, we have been blessed in this hour in so many ways, and we pray now that as we go with the promise of your love and grace, that we would feel and be inspired by your summons to share and your commission for us to be your witnesses. We go forth, O Lord, with your spirit and your love, we do pray. In Christ's name, amen.

0: So I want to welcome everybody here. Let's go to the Lord in prayer. Gracious Heavenly Father, we thank you for this day. Let's be able to meet at your house, dear Lord. It's not something we've got to do. It's something we get to do. Amen. And we love you for it and we praise you for it, dear Lord. Bless this service. Bless Max as he brings the word to us, dear Lord. And everyone here and at home, get something out of it for your glory. In the name of Jesus we pray. Amen.
1: Amen.
0: All right, choir, to the left.

0: All right, gentlemen, we'll have y'all come forward for the offering. It's wild. I've been out of here for such a while now, out back, and I can't remember nothing about how to order services supposed to work. So we're just winging it today, okay? Brother Allen, pray for us.
1: Heavenly Father, just want to thank you for this beautiful day you've given us to come together and get in your word, and it's a blessing. And I pray for Mr. Max as he's about to bring the word. I pray that you give him the words to say and that you use his message, use your message, dear God. And I take these tithes and offerings and use them for your glory. It's in Jesus' name I pray. Amen. Amen. Amen.

Well, good morning. It's always a struggle in the first few minutes for me up here. Old Jerry Clyre, I love to hear a lot of his old stories. And he tells one of a little boy in the community named Eugene Ledbetter. And old Eugene, he said he was the lionest fella he ever met. He said he'd stand in a, he'd climb a tree to tell you a lie instead of get down on the ground and tell you the truth. Well, his old man in the community had this old yellow collie dog. Said, once a year, that man, he'd take that collie dog and he'd shear him real good, get him a real good short coat for the summer. Said, one particular summer, said that little old boy, Eugene, he was out there in the yard, and that old man had shaved that dog down, but he done something peculiar this year. Said he left a ring of hair around his neck and a little patch on the tail end of that dog's tail. Said, and by that time, Eugene looked, and he said, it's a lion. And he ran in the house screaming, there's a lion in the yard, lion in the yard. Said, Uncle Versi come out there and looked out and seen that it was that old dog. And he said, son, you're the lionest youngin' I've ever seen. He said, now get upstairs, and I want you to spend a little time in prayer. And I want you to ask the Lord to forgive you for your lying. He said, I want you to spend about 30 minutes up there. He said, all right. Well, about 30 minutes passed, Eugene come walking down the stairs. He said, son, do you feel that you have prayed sufficiently for God to have forgiven you of your sins of lying? He said, yes, sir. He said, in fact, God spoke to me. He said, he did. He said, yep. He said, well, just what did he have to say to you? He said, he told me the first time he seen that dog, he thought it was a lion too. That's kind of a lighter note on what we're going to be talking about this morning. You realize that some things can appear one way, and they're completely the opposite. Today in America, and I find this hard to believe, but 62 to 68% of people claim that they are Christians. Only 30 to 34% of those that profess to be a Christian attend church weekly. Roughly 45% of self-identified Christians don't go to church at all over a six-month period. 31 to 35% of those that profess to be Christians read their Bible daily. Between 30 and 38% of Christians are said to witness to family members or strangers in a six-month period, but I find that hard to believe. I think they're off on that one. I believe we'd all have to be naive to think that two-thirds of this country is headed to heaven. But it ain't necessarily those people we're going to be looking at this morning. It ain't those that are easier to pick out. I'm going to be honest with you. Most of the time before the pastor asked me to fill in for him, the Lord's gave me a thought a week or two ahead of time. And I always know, I can always almost sense it when I'm going to be asked to speak. And he gives me a message a little while out. He didn't do it this time. And I've struggled trying to figure what he wanted me to preach. And when he started laying this topic, I really didn't want to do it. This morning, I'm going to try to interject some of my testimony into this message. Because I'm afraid it's somewhere under the sound of my

My voice, whether it be in this building or on the internet, wherever, I'm afraid that somebody might be just like I was. Religious and lost. Matthew 7, verses 21 through 23. And I'd have to say these are some pretty terrifying words here. It says, not everyone that saith unto me, Lord, Lord, shall enter into the kingdom of heaven, but he that doeth the will of my Father, which is in heaven. Many will say to me in that day, Lord, Lord, have we not prophesied in thy name? And in thy name have cast out devils, and in thy name done many wonderful works. And then will I profess unto them, I never knew you. Depart from me, ye that work iniquity. Let's pray. God, to say that I need you would be a great understatement. Right now I got to have you. And I just ask you as I try to relay the message that you gave me, as I ponder back on my life, kind of get my testimony mixed in. Lord, I just pray, Father, that you'd use it. And Lord, I know no doubt for you to put this message on my heart somewhere out there, whether it's here or there or where, someone needs to hear that there'll be a lot of people that look the part, that don't find their way into heaven. And Lord, I just beg you right now that you'd get me out of the way. Hide me behind your cross. Help me to lift up Jesus. God, I just pray that you do that work that only you can do. In Christ Jesus' name I pray. Amen. Those scriptures are pretty heavy, y'all. They tell us flat out that there are those that are professed to be Christians that are going to be told to depart. First thing I see in it is a declaration or a warning, if you will. He said, not everyone that saith unto me, Lord, Lord, shall enter into the kingdom of heaven. Terrifying words, if you really think about it. Can you imagine there'll be people that'll stand before the Lord and they'll say, Lord, Lord. But yet, they don't make it. If that's true, and we know it is because we just read it, there's likely somebody sitting in here beside you this morning. They got up and sung the hymn just like you'll sing it. They might carry their Bible home tonight and read it. They may get down on their knees and pray. They may lift their hands in worship. But yet deep down in their heart, they know that they don't know Him. It's a touchy situation. It's a touchy spot for me because I've been there. And so what I want to do this morning is just kind of tell my story while we look at these scriptures here. So wait a minute, you're telling me that there'll be people that say, Lord, Lord, that won't make it? Yeah. But I thought you said that if you confess with your mouth the Lord Jesus, that you're saved. What is more to it than that? He says, you got to what? Believe in your heart. I grew up in church. Okay? I grew up in church. Most of y'all probably grew up in church. We're in the Bible Belt. Right? Fact, I mean, we could probably just about put us in the buckle of the Bible Belt, right? I mean, there's a church on every corner. Everyone in here has at some point in time heard

See that there was a declaration or a warning. In other words, he's telling you, says, hey, listen up. You better listen closely. There's some of you that's going to stand before me that claim to be Christians, they claim to be saved, that have never been. And they'll be a departing from them. Second thing I want us to look at is there's a doing here, a doing mentioned. He said, Matthew 7:22, many will say to me in that day, Lord, Lord, have we not prophesied in thy name? And in thy name have cast out devils, and in thy name done many wonderful works. I believe if we see these scriptures, we see the problem here. If you really think about these, what these men are saying, they're standing before the Lord. And what's their answer for what's going to get them there? What I done? Lord, have I not prophesied in thy name? Oh, wait a minute. You mean to tell me there's going to be preachers? People that have stood behind pulpits? People that have taught Bible school, have taught lessons, have taught Sunday school? You mean to tell me there's going to be people that have done those things in his name? But yet, they're not true. He says, cast out devils. Y'all, I try to live for the Lord. I'm going to be honest with you, I ain't ever performed an exorcism. And don't think I'm going to go looking to. But he said, these men that will stand before him in that day and say, Lord, I've preached for you. Lord, I've cast out devils for you. They've done great things for him. He said, hey, in your name I've done many marvelous works. I looked that up. You know what he's talking about? Miracles. So you mean to tell me that there's going to be people that have preached in his name, that have cast out devils, that have performed miracles in his name, and guess what? You ain't got it. You ain't there. You ain't where you need to be. It's a scary thought. You mean to tell me that there's people like that that will go to hell? What about Judas? What about Judas? What did Judas do? The Lord gave him the power, along with those other disciples, to do what? Go out and to preach with power and to heal and to what? Cast out devils. He was right there with them. Do you think he looked the part? Oh, yeah. Hey, they let the man keep the money. They let the man keep the money. You ain't going to trust the person with your money unless you what? You think you can trust them. He looked so much like them, they had no idea who he was going to be. In fact, there was enough doubt in them when they were sitting around in their Last Supper. They didn't, none of them say, hey, I know who that old sorry rascal is that's going to betray you. It's going to be that stinking Judas. No, they said, Lord, is it I? There's people that are going to be so close, yet so far away. What about that thief on the cross? How close was he to getting it? I ain't talking about the one that got in, but the one sitting there. He's in the same position as that one that accepted Christ as his Savior, but what did he say? He railed on him, mocked him. He's in the same position as that one that repented and asked the Lord to save him. You mean there's people that get that close? I mean to tell you, these people that sit in church pews every Sunday morning that'll slip off into hell one day. You won't be able to look at them and tell it. In fact, when I first started thinking about this message, the Lord kind of, I was torn between this and the wheat and the tares. And I have actually given my testimony before using the wheat and the tares. I was looking like it. You realize, I mean, in that field before harvest time, guess what? Man, it looks the same. You can't tell. It's the fruit that presents itself as to what it is, right? There'll be people that look so much the part that never make it into heaven. It ain't the doing, y'all.

0: It ain't what you've done. It ain't what I've done. It's what he did. And if you stand before God, and the only thing you have to offer is the things you've done, you'll slip off into hell just like these men. Years ago, prior to my salvation, to be honest with you, I grew up in church, but I'm sure God didn't live like it. There were some years there. I sit back now and I'm like, Lord, why in the world did I do some of those things? I thank Lord God, I don't know why you left me alive long enough. I was sorry enough y'all just killed me and got me out in the way. Right? But I started dating Gina. We decided we were going to get married. And there was some things in my life that I didn't want my kids to grow up around. So you know what I did? What's that old saying? I turned over a new leaf. Turned over a new leaf. I quit basically all those things that I was doing that would have marked me as a straight up heathen. I quit them, right? Won't doing them no more. Fact, I done a pretty good job of being one of those tares. I was sitting right there in the middle of that wheat field and you couldn't tell me apart. Before I got saved, I got asked first to be a Sunday school teacher. I wasn't saved. Did I tell you I was lost? And I was teaching. That proves what I said right there. There'll be men that stand before me that say what? Have I not prophesied in thy name? I was lost, y'all, but I was teaching Sunday school. Hey, I was lost, but I was toting a collection plate up and down the aisle every Sunday morning. Hey, I was lost, and I was sitting on the deacon board making decisions, helping to make decisions for the church. I was lost. As the old saying goes, as a billy goat. Right? But I didn't look it. Hey, it's obvious I didn't look it. They let me hold the plate. Right? They let me tote the plate. I look like a good Christian, right? Hey, they let me stand up before their kids and teach them Sunday school. Why? Because I looked the part. I looked like a good Christian. But I was lost. I was lost. One day, a little lady that lived right over there, Miss Alma Naylor, she rolled up at mine and Gina's house. Well, it was my house at times before we got married, just before we got married. She gave us a book. I told her, thank you. What we do with that book? Threw it on the shelf. Didn't revisit it for a couple years. In fact, I tell you what got us to revisit it. Unbeknown to us, Miss Alma made that same stop just up the road, about a mile away, at the pastor and Miss Katie's house. And she gave them that same book. Well, one night the pastor, the Lord led him to do it. He pulled that book out and he gets to reading that book and he gets convicted. And he rededicates his life to the Lord. Out of that, he says, y'all know what? I want to start a Bible study. Man, I turn over a new leaf. I look the part. I want to keep looking the part. You know what I mean? I want to look like a Christian. I want us to get together during the middle of the week, and I want to be a part of this Bible study, studying this book, right? Well, it was through that God started opening some doors and introducing us to some people that came into our life that kind of helped redirect some of our ways of thinking. Through that, we met a pastor, a local pastor. And the Lord, this sounds wild, but the Lord laid it on my heart before I was ever saved that he wanted us to do a tent revival in Clinton. So we approached that pastor. He said, you know what? God's been speaking to my heart about doing a tent revival here in Clinton too. He said, let's do it. Well, myself and the pastor, that's the first time I met Brother Pete and Miss Berta too, y'all. They were in that church. In fact, one of the heartwarmingest things I can think of about that story to me is just a few years ago, Miss Bird walked up to me with a piece of paper, and it's a flyer from that tent revival. And she told me something. She said, when the pastor told us that y'all boys was going to fund this tent revival that we were going to be putting on, she said, I got to pray, and Lord, these one of them boys ain't saved, save them. Y'all, you know what that does for my heart. What I'm saying is, I put on a tent revival, and I was lost. Before September the 13th, 2012, if I'd have died, I'd have slipped off into hell. Looking the part. Fact, the night that I got saved, they said Brother Mark Stroud, the preacher that was preaching, that night said he grabbed a microphone and pulled it down and looked over there at the pastor and Brother Chris Snyder and said, what in the world is wrong with Brother Max? I tell you what was wrong. God had just opened my eyes and showed me that I was lost. He showed me that I had been holding on to my works, and that's all I had. All I had to offer was what I had done. He got a hold of my heart that night and said, son, it ain't what you done. It's what Jesus did. Amen. Now that's all I can offer. That's all I have to offer. It's all I want to offer. It's the only thing that's worth anything. I looked apart, y'all. Man, you couldn't tell. Everywhere I went, I had a Bible under my arm. If I was going to a tent meeting, a church service, whatever, I had a shirt and a tie and a coat and everything. I looked good, and I looked just like a good Christian ought to look. But I was just as lost as anybody's ever been until that night. I'm here to tell you this morning, it ain't what you do. He said, it's not by works of righteousness which we have done, but according to his mercies has he saved us by the washing of regeneration and renewing of the Holy Ghost. Look. You ain't going to get there holding on to what you've done. It only comes down to what he's done. It's him and him alone. You offer anything different, you're going to be just like those men. I can see myself in this, y'all. I can see me standing there before him. Hey! Lord, it's me. Remember me? Max, I taught Sunday school. No, I don't think I know you, son. Hey, Lord, remember me? Hey, I was on the board of directors for the Christian Food Bank. Hey, wasn't that a good thing? Ain't that good enough to get me in there? Nope, sure ain't. Ain't going to do one thing for you. Hey, you mean, hey, look, y'all, I filled in for the preacher and was lost. I was lost. I didn't have it. It happened, y'all. It's a scary thought, and the bad thing is this community we grow up in, we've come so gospel hardened because of how many times we've heard it. There'll be so many people that slip off into hell. And they're going to slip off from the church pew. Hey, can I say this right here as reverently as I can? If I was going to go to hell, I'd much rather go off a bar stool.
1: Yeah, come on. Yeah.
0: I looked the part, y'all, and that's all I had to offer. Many churches today are full this Sunday of people that are saying, look what I did. Look what I did. Number three, I see the denying. He said, in the end, will I profess unto them, I never knew you. Those are some chilling words. You imagine that standing before the Lord and him saying, depart from me. Hey, I never knew you. Hey, I don't know you. One Friday night years ago, I was a much younger fellow, and we were playing football. We went to James Keenan. Man, them boys are being fast. Yeah, still are. I played center. Now, don't I look like a center? 5 foot, hardly nothing. Weighed like 165, 170 pounds, but I was starting center for our football team. Well, my finger, my pinky finger, I'm facing off against this big old, he's a nose tackle, I mean, and this pinky finger gets lodged in between his shoulder pads. And I look down, and my pinky finger ain't looking like this no more. It's looking like this. I say, oh, Lord, that ain't good. I got to go to the sidelines. So I go to the sidelines. Our trainers, Mr. Gary Stewart, and Neil's daddy, Mr. Branson Phillips, met me. They reset my finger on the sideline. His daddy took a Sharpie, split it open, pulled the guts out, made me a splint. One of them handed me about 6 Tylenol and said, get back in there. I said, okay, I'll go back in the game. Well, that Monday morning, I get to school. I hear my name called over the loudspeaker. It's Coach Sloan. You never heard him on the loudspeaker. He said, Max Archer, report to my office at once. I get there. He said, you been to the doctor yet? I said, no, sir. I said, Mom's trying to get me an appointment today. He said, all right, go back to class. 10 minutes later, Max Autry, report back to Coach Sloan's office at once. I get there, he hands me a slip of paper. He says, go give this to Dr. Such and Such. I said, okay. I said, Coach, let me ask you something. I said, now how were you able to get me a doctor's appointment that quickly? He says, you've always heard it's who you know. He said, but that ain't true. He said, it's who knows you. He said, I know my sheep. Does he know you? You look the part, but does he know you? Ain't it amazing? Just to sit back and think, I don't know why I remembered that story, but those words, it ain't who you know, it's who knows you. Does Jesus know you? Are you one of his? Are you one of his? Are you sure you're one of his? Do you know for a fact, without a doubt, you're one of his? Or are you holding on to your works? Are you looking the part, but not a child? See a denying there. Hey, you know what? Donald Trump could walk in this church building today, and you know what? I bet ain't a soul in here that wouldn't recognize him. You know who he was, wouldn't you? How many of y'all can raise your hand and say he know you? Same thing, ain't it? Now, I couldn't go to Donald Trump today and ask him for something and him give it to me. Right? Because he don't know me. I can go to Jesus and ask him. Guess what? He'll give me something. Why? Because he knows who I am. Not because of any merit of my own. Not because of all those things I did. But because I simply trusted in him and what he did. Before we see the departing, depart from me, ye that work in iniquity. I thought that part about I never knew you was bad. Imagine being told to depart from me for all of eternity. Where he says there'll be weeping and wailing and gnashing of teeth. There's people going to hear that. There's people that have sat in church pews that are going to hear, depart from me, ye that work iniquity. Finally, I see that there's a different outcome. Look back in verse 21. Notice there, he said, but. What's that mean, y'all? It ain't got to be this way. It means things have changed, right? There's something different. There's a different option. There's a different option than hearing depart from me, y'all. You don't have to hear that. He said, But he that doeth the will of my Father, which is in heaven. Look, you can go to him clinging on to your works if you want to. But you hear the same thing those men. But it don't have to be that way. Romans 6:23 says, for the wages of sin is death. Alright, what's that mean? Y'all know what wages are? It's a payment. He said, there's a payment that's got to be made for your sin. And that payment is death. Okay? Problem is, if you die in your sins to try to pay for that debt, guess what? It goes unpaid. Because you're not sufficient for the debt. But, thank God, there's a word but right there. Because he said, hey, guess what? Much like this scriptures we're reading right here, there's a warning given. He said, hey, the wages of sin is death. Hey, not everybody that says, Lord, Lord, shall enter in. Why? Because they didn't have that but in their life. Right? They never ran into that but. He said, but the gift of God is eternal life through Jesus Christ our Lord. A gift is something freely given. It don't cost you a thing. The payment's already been paid. All you got to do is be willing to accept it. You can offer those things that you have, those things that you've done, but are no good in God's sight. The only thing that'll get you there is that gift that he gave when he sent his son Jesus to die on the cross to pay your sin debt. My question is, does he know you? Does he know you? Have you offered him? That's all. Forget those things you've done. Have you offered that gift he gave back to him? Brother Matt, if you'll come, I want you to play something soft. I'll be honest with you. This ain't one of the easiest thoughts to try to preach on. But one of my biggest fears for people is that they sit there in the same condition I was in. That they, though they looked apart and are doing good, have never been to Calvary. They've never accepted Christ as their Savior. So right now, I want to ask you to bow your heads, close your eyes, nobody looking around. I'm not going to come to you. But I do want to ask you, if you'd be honest with me, is there anyone in here this morning? Hey, you're clinging to your works. Hey, you might look the part. Is there anybody in here this morning that would say, hey, I might look the part, but I ain't? If there is, if you will, just slip your hand up. Can't go back to that time and place that you realized that you were a sinner and called out and asked him to save you. Could it be anybody like that? I see that hand. What I'm going to do is we're going to stand and we're going to sing page 86 in the garden as our hymn of invitation. Look, if you slipped up your hand this morning, I want you to, hey, and if you didn't, and you know that you're not saved, I want you to come forth anyhow, okay? Come get it right. You don't want to hear that day, depart from me.

0: 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We're so thankful that you would join us for the service today. 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You have a blessed week.
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2: Good afternoon. This is Pastor Lynn Blackburn coming to you from the Clinton Family Worship Center. Today, we are going to be sharing a word with you, and I invite you to join in with us. So may this word be a blessing to you and to your household. Thank you for being a part of our service on today. God bless.

on, stay to your feet. That song took me back several years. And I'm going to be honest with you, I don't want to be too critical in the front of my opening, but the saints of old would have never stayed seated during that song. There would have been too much fire. Oh, how could you stay seated with that? Goodness. I love those old songs like that. Bless the name of Jesus. My goodness. You are a good-looking group of people. I have missed you. I'm glad that to see your beautiful face one more time. Bless the Lord. Let me draw your attention quickly to the word of the Lord coming from the Gospel of Mark chapter 4, just one verse, verse 39. To Minister Kenyon and his great team, we're so blessed to have you in this ministry. So blessed. Mark 4:39, just one verse. If you don't have your Bible, look up on the screen and follow along with me in the King James Version. And he, referring to Jesus, arose and rebuked the wind and said unto the sea, three words, peace, be still. And the wind ceased, and there was a great calm. Three words that Jesus spoke. He said, peace, be still. Translation would read like this. Silence, be still. Silence, be still. Today, I want to speak on those three words. Silence, be still. And you'll find in just a few moments how important that one verse is to the body of believers. I was able to watch last Sunday's service online, not live, because I didn't have good connection reception. But when I watched the message that Associate Pastor Ben preached, I had received a couple calls and texts about the service, especially last Sunday. And after watching it, I don't say this to flatter him or to build his ego, but that was probably one of the best sermons that has been preached behind this pulpit. And if you had not listened to that sermon, you need to go back and listen to it. The Holy Ghost was using him last week and during my absence. I bless the Lord today, and I bless you. And I want you to be very attentive to the next few moments I have with you as I share this message. Silence, be still. You might be seated in the presence of the Lord. I want to open up with this, and that is that the purpose of the storm or any storm
was and is to alter what is at peace. And if you have never noticed a natural storm, and we've recently had a few thunderstorms, the storm is always noisy. And this particular storm in Mark chapter 4 was very boisterous and very noisy. In fact, it was destructive. And the purpose of this particular storm was and is to create anxiety, fear, and panic within the vessel that we call the ship. Like any storm, this particular storm in scriptures had a pattern. And this pattern has a rule that it follows. And one of those rules is to disturb peace. Or let me put it personally, to disturb your peace. This storm that Jesus rebuked was and is invading their peace or your peace. And that storm desires access to your life, doing so without your permission. Let me share with you the enemy to any storm. A storm that is noisy, its number one enemy is silence. Because when Jesus got up to rebuke the noise, the storm, he cried out for silence. In fact, those three words, peace be still, silence be still, was more powerful than the storm. Silence was more powerful than the noise. Jesus responded to the storm with that one word, silence. Jesus responded to the boisterous wind with the word when he said, peace be still, saying silence, take over. And with the silence that Jesus declared, the storm disappeared. And do not miss that statement. When Jesus spoke for silence, the storm disappeared. Because the storm didn't get back what it expected from the individuals that was in the vessel. Let me put it to you like this. Sometimes the storm disappears because it didn't get back what it was expecting from you. And with the silence, the storm disappeared. Fear disappeared. Panic disappeared. Anxiety disappeared. Dread disappeared. Because the storm was expecting noise from you. But Jesus gave it silence. Let me make this implication before I dive deep into this. Every storm that comes into your life doesn't need to be spoken to. Think about what I just said. Every storm that comes in your life doesn't need to be spoken to. Every accusation doesn't need a response from you. Some of you are going to get a whole lot in a minute. Every slander
doesn't need your attention. It just needs your silence. Every day, I am understanding more and more about this one subject, spiritual warfare. I'm talking about those unseen battles that God is waging on mine and your behalf. And there is no doubt in my mind today that many that are presented in this room and many others that's listening online are fighting one thing, silent battles. And what some people fail to understand, and I want to echo and reverberate this into your spirit, is that silent battles can be and are the hardest battles to fight. And these are the battles that exist within our own mind. In fact, you are in the process of fighting your own battles, and you're in the process of carrying your own burdens, and you're in the process of healing from things that you don't even want to talk about. Half the people that talk about you behind your back can't even carry the load you have been carrying. Preach, preacher. I don't know who this is for, but I did write it down because I didn't want to miss this thought. Don't you measure your holiness based on other people's flaws. Because, baby, you have them too. Let me take my time just for a moment. There are people who go to church all across America, and they ought to be categorized, not segregated, but categorized, from being a tropical depression to a category 5. Y'all with me? Because wherever they are, they're always bringing drama, always bringing noise. I ain't talking to nobody in here. Always destructive, always angry, always hurt, always posting slander, always whispering. Preach, Holy Ghost. Can I cook? Let me stir the pot while I cook. The reason why some folks are always miserable is because they are the ones that cause the rain and then complain that they are stuck in their own mud. For my wife and I, this year has been a learning season for me. Don't get it misconstrued that because I've been a pastor here for 35 years that I have achieved everything. But this year has been a season for her and I that we had to relearn some things. Let me tell you something about growth in my learning season. Growth isn't always loud. Sometimes it is the quiet decisions to keep going even when others don't understand. Because victory is often unglamorous. It is the unseen battles that no one will ever know that you have fought in your life.
Some of you had just had to fight just to stay alive this year. You had to push yourself through the pain. You had to pick yourself up from the letdown. And you had to learn that empty seats are better than having the wrong company. In fact, you had to separate yourself from some people because they were poisoning your mind sick. And one of the most miserable things for you is to realize that you're still in the same place that you were last year. And it is my opinion that that should terrify you. Let me give you something that maybe you can simmer on. You need to be strong enough to walk away from what is hurting you. And stop going back to the things that's making you bleed. God cannot heal you if you keep going back to the things that are making you sick. I got some advice to give to somebody who has ears that would listen. Solve the problem. Leave the problem. But don't live with the problem. You've had people disrespecting you because they thought they could control you. Well, they talk down to you because they never thought that you would never rise above them. They wounded your character and expecting a war from you or expecting a fight from you. They were expecting a clapback from you, but instead you gave them shh. You gave them silence. Because your silence is louder than any scream you could have made. Your silence after the disrespect isn't your weakness, it's your warfare. Let me preach. Your calmness is not cowardice. It is confirmation that you're doing one thing, and that is you're evolving. Listen to me this morning. You don't have to scream anymore to prove your strength. You don't have to react to validate your own identity. You're not who they say you were. You are who God says you are. And your silence is the echo of the truth. Your silence is the sound of self-respect. And your silence is the sound of your strategy. Because while they gossip, God is working. While they are mocking, heaven is moving. And God is preparing a table for you right in front of them. Therefore, you don't have to pull them down when you're already rising up. The strongest people, and I take note of this in my learning season, are not those who show strength in front of us, but those who win battles we know nothing about. Let me talk to you about your silent seasons that you have in your life. That when you have been disrespected, your greatest weapon, saints of God, is your silence. Silence is a weapon that the enemy never expects from you. Because when you stop responding to them, you will stop feeding their ego. When you stop defending yourself, you start trusting God to be your defender. That's why
I understand now that my silence is killing them. Not because you are wrong, but because maybe you're growing. Hear my words. You're not arguing anymore. You know the reason why? Because you got an assignment. You're not bitter because you're booked. You're not hurt. You're healed. You see, it is the sound of your silence that is wrecking them. And it is a reminder that you don't need them and you don't chase them. You're no longer under their limits that they try to place on you. So let the same people who disrespected your name watch at the same time God elevate you. Let your glow be your response. Let your breakthrough be your broadcast. There is a kind of power that does make noise. That doesn't make noise, I should say. There's a kind of force that doesn't come with flashes or shouts of declarations. It doesn't come from slamming doors or screaming matches and trying to out-talk someone. That is why I want to share with you that I teach people constantly to be careful on what battles you choose. Be wise on which battle you want to fight. Don't let your pride get the better of you. A wise queen is just a humble person. You need to know your enemy and know yourself, and you can fight 100 battles without disaster. Because the silent season in your life is not chaotic. It is calm. It is not loud, but strong. It's one of the underestimated form of authority that we have on this earth, that silence is the ultimate weapon of power. It is knowing to have spiritual maturity. It is to know that sometimes silence is more powerful than having the last word. And while others feel the need to prove their point about you, you're sitting in calmness of your silence. Hear these words. Some of the big mistakes you have made in your life. Yeah, I'm talking to you. I'm talking to you on the front row. Talking to you on the back in the balcony. Some of the biggest mistakes you have made in your life is because you reveal too much about yourself to others. They were never there to be your friend. They were there to gather information about you, to use your trust of them against you. Let me give you some advice. Oversharing is how you leak your energy and your privacy. You will become vulnerable because you had too many people who had access to your life. Take it from me. I learned my lesson. Your energy and privacy is your protection. Stop telling people more than what they need to know. The less you reveal, the more people can wonder. Stop desiring attention from people. Move in

production has noise, but creation is quiet. Salad season is often louder than the noise of words. Silence from you is not you walking away in shame from the noise. Silence is often the greatest move a strong soul can make. You have to be able to walk away from other people's drama and the disappointment and the letdown from other people. And maybe they thought you did not have anything to say to them about their disrespect they gave you. And maybe they thought that you were defeated because you didn't retaliate with the same energy they gave you. Here is what they don't know about you. That when you are being led by the Spirit, you actually understand that silence is the best speech you will ever give to a fool. Silence is not the absence of words. Silence is the control of your emotions. It is the part of you that could clap back at their disrespect. It's the part of you that could match their energy. However, you have evolved in the Spirit, and you have learned to choose your battles, and now you sit in silence because that's the part of you that is now healed. And this is the season in somebody's life today when you can let them bark while you build. Because people are always barking and yelling and screaming. They're not building a thing. In fact, they are powerless. Those people seek validation. They seek recognition. And they must have attention. Y'all don't want me to hear preach this. But you understand, somebody in this room understands that real power comes when you can build and move while they are barking at you. Yes. You have learned that vindication doesn't always come from confrontation, but through elevation. When they lied on you, when they smeared your name, there was something on the inside of you that said these three words, let it go. That is not weakness, that is strategy, that is wisdom. That is God showing you how to keep your crown on your head when someone else is trying to knock it off. If only he had 20 people that would give God praise for that one. And I want you to know, even though in your silent season, people are still watching you. And they're checking on you to see if they still have access to your peace. They're watching to see if you will fall apart like they were hoping you would do. Well, they are watching to see if their betrayal broke you. People that are secretly slandering your name, they hate you even more because how many people loves you and how they love you. And while they are slandering your name, they're telling their listeners, hey girl, this is just between you and me. Let me give you some biblical facts. No, it's not just between you and her. It's between you and her and all of heaven. Here's a fact. Your backbiters and your slanderers and those who gossip about you at this moment can't figure you out. And the reason being because you are no longer operating on their level. You have reached a high

higher plateau and you're operating on a whole new level. Their noise gives distraction, but your silence gives you room to hear from God. And because when you stop shouting, you start listening, and that's when you gain clarity and gain perspective about your purpose. Their rejection of you, and this is what I learned this year, their rejection of you is actually a new direction for you. Their disrespect was actually a revelation. Now you know, this is going to be strong, now you know where the snakes are in your life. That's why Jesus said these words, it is better to trust in the Lord than to put confidence in man. I'm reminded in Matthew chapter 27, 12 through 14, these verses. Let me read them. But when he, Jesus, was accused by the chief priests and elders, the Bible said he gave no answer. Then Pilate said unto him, Jesus, do you not hear how many things they testify against you? But he gave him no answer, not even a single charge. Jesus responded to his accusers with silence, to the point that the governor was greatly amazed. Let me tell you what some of us need to learn. Some of us need to learn to be quiet. Even when you have a lot to say. Woo. Now, I had to learn to not let people get comfortable in my life disrespecting me. Don't let people get comfortable disrespecting you. Know when to walk away from the wreckage. When someone disrespects you, beware of the impulse to win their respect. For disrespect is not the valuation of your worth. Is a signal of their character. Don't let other people who choose to live in chaos and turmoil and their personal battles uproot your peace. Here's a revelation. You are not for everyone. And you don't have to fight everyone else's battles. You have had to deal with your own calamities in your life. You've had to overcome the diagnosis. You've had to overcome from a broken marriage. You had to overcome this bad economy. You had to deal with the wreckages in your own life. And I want to tell somebody, the road of life calls you to may have had breakdowns. There were times when you missed your turn. The path got bumpy. The nights got long. The pain continued to linger. The wounds would not heal. But you did not give up. You were in that wreck, but you survived. You were in that abuse, but you survived. You were violated, but you survived. You had a heart attack, but you survived. Your life was surrounded by wreckages and chaos and turmoil. But you came out of that wreckage with one word, hallelujah. The devil thought he had you, but you came out. Yes, you have scars, but you came out. I want the devil to know one thing about me. My worship survived the wreckage. Well, can you help me out now? You saw the damage, but God saw my worship. You saw the breakup, but God saw my worship. You saw the betrayal, but God saw my worship. You heard the slander, but God heard my praise. They lied on me and they lied on you, but you relied on God.
They mocked you, but God exalted you. And while they were posting negative things about you, you were boasting about your God. Oh, I come to tell you this morning, my happiness does not belong to you. Your happiness does not belong to me. My peace don't belong to you, and your peace don't belong to me. And therefore, I'm going to guard my happiness and guard my peace and learn to walk away from other people's mess. Well, I'm going to preach this and get out your way. I just want to say this to those silly rabbits. You silly rabbit, you told your lies. You misrepresented my name. You slandered me all over social media. But I was sitting in my house in silence, eating my butter popcorn. And I didn't give them the energy they wanted from me. I could have clapped back, but God said, set this one out. I got this one. When people go on Facebook and throw off on you, it is because they are insecure with themselves. They are miserable with their own life. And my advice to you, don't let their misery steal your peace. Because some people can't function without negativity. Because bringing down others makes them feel better. Don't let someone else's bitterness change the person you are. Let me give you some advice again. Avoid posting your personal problems on social media. Your personal problems require personal solutions, not social attention. Avoid people who can't apologize but expect forgiveness from you. Avoid people who only remembers you when they need something. Avoid people who will twist your words to make themselves feel right. So as I close, I want to just put the benediction on this today. I am responsible for me. And how I respond to the world has a lot to do with my walk in the Lord. And I want somebody to know I've been through too much stuff. You've been through too much stuff. This is shouting stuff right here. If this don't get me 50 people on their feet, I don't know what will. You don't know my hell, so stay out of my hallelujahs. You don't know what we've had to go through to be here today.

got back up. And people on the side, they laughed at you and they mocked you and they belittled you and they got angry with you. And the first thing they do, they got to go to Facebook. Some people are like, half the stuff you put on Facebook, you wouldn't say it to their face. Because on one side of me, there's a hallelujah. And I'll be on the other side of the hood. And you better hope the hallelujah went over into the hood neighborhood. Y'all hear me? Grown women. Grandmas. Stand to your feet. Everybody stand to your feet. Grandmas. People with mortgages and light bills and y'all don't want to hear this. Talk about I want a revival and you're on Facebook putting down people. I pray that the internet at your house get disconnected. I pray that Spectrum don't go out into your neighborhood. Because some of you don't need to be on it because you're doing nothing but spreading discord and God doesn't like that. If you want a revival, we're going to have to repent. Therefore, I have learned I don't have to clap back. I don't have to say a word to my haters nor to you. Them prostitutes out there ain't not Facebook you, putting stuff on Facebook about you. It's not them, it's church folks. They speak in tongues and can't apologize in English. I don't want to hear about you speaking in tongues and me knowing you spreading discord and talk about the Lord showed me. He ain't showed you nothing. If he ain't showed you about you, he ain't showed you nothing. Y'all know what was going to happen. I ain't preached. Y'all knew what was going to happen. This is your fault. Sometimes you just got to do like I did and sit there at the house and eat that popcorn. Okay, God, let me see what you're going to do. Yeah, God. The flesh gets in my way sometimes and says, say something. And I type it out. And I'm about to hit sin. And the Spirit said, you better not. How many of you ever deleted it? How many of you ever you deleted it before you send it? Aren't you glad? That's a good sign you're walking with Jesus. Right before you send it, the Holy Spirit says, no, let me handle it. When they get on Facebook and talk about you, let them talk. Because they're laid in bed at night thinking about what they can say tomorrow about you. Let them talk while God's elevating you. This might be rude, but I'm going to have you to do it anyway. Just look at your neighbor and say, shh. That's another way of saying silence, be still. If someone comes up to you in this church and talk about another member of the church, just look at them and say, shh. Shh. Sometimes some of them might need double barrel. Shh. Now, kids, don't you do that to your mom and dad. Because that finger will be pointing north, south, east, and west all at the same time. How many of you felt like at times that you've been guilty of what I preached on? I'm just trying to help you
to have a peaceful life, you don't have to respond back when you know you're right with God. And when you know you're right with God, you don't have to convince nobody. I was at a church during my time away and up in the mountains, and somebody said something, and it made so much sense. The speaker said, a real Christian doesn't have to put Christian emblems on their vehicles. Pastor Leonard Henry told me a while back, he said, Pastor, he said, there's one thing I admire about you. He said, on your Facebook, you have Lynn Blackburn, not Pastor Lynn. He said, I admire you about that. He says, because to you, it's not about a title. If you have to put your title in front of your name to get respect, that's wrong. No. If I've got to put something on my car that says I'm a minister, what? And then I act different than the way my sticker act says? To be a true Christian is not to be a part-time Christian. Because sometimes when I get mad, I want to say stuff. How many of you can get mad? Raise your hand. The rest of you, you just lie. We all can get mad, but don't let the sun go down on your wrath. When I get upset with Stephanie, I told her, I said, when I get upset with you, I'm going to walk away. Because I don't want to say anything that I have to repent. Till you get your emotions intact. When they see you at Walmart and they don't want to speak to you, speak to them anyway. Say, hey girl, I see you over there. I see you. Where are you running? Why are you running, girl? Let me pray with you. I'm not trying to change their minds. I'm trying to get you to change your mind. You don't have to speak to the storm. Give it silence. It'll disappear. Now, I'm not saying for you to be a welcome rug and people walk on you. No. Know when to choose your battles. So, I want to do something a little different right now. All of you that get upset and angry at times, because there's something else I got to do before I leave, I want you to say to the Lord your way, Lord, help me when I get angry. Yeah. I'm not telling you to do something I'm not doing. Lord, help me when I get angry, because I'm going to get angry. But help me to shh when I need to shh. Help me to stay calm, because that'll amaze the governor. That amazed the people. Look at your neighbor and say, stay calm. Just chill out. Men, look at your wife and say, calm down. Now, if she got an attitude right then, that's the person we need to pray for. Lord, help us all. Help us all, God, to know when to speak and when to be quiet. Lord, in our silent seasons, we're evolving. We're growing. We choose peace over chaos. We choose unity over division. We choose stillness over boisterous wind. So, Lord, some things I have caused because of my own tongue. So I repent today. Holy Spirit, teach us.
teach me to speak words that are like honey coming off the honeycomb. Words that are filled with a seasoning to bring hope and stillness. Lord, let me speak to my wife, my husband, my children, to my parents in a way that God, heaven would be pleased. And Lord, when people speak evil and disrespect us, Lord, that we will just stay calm because, Lord, you know our hearts and you will defend what is right. So, Lord, I thank you and I praise you in Jesus' name. Amen. Everyone that is planning to join this church and this ministry, quickly move right. Come up on the stage. All of you that are planning to join the service, come on, sing. Come, all you that are planning. Come up on the stage.

0: good. All these precious souls that have presented themselves to be a part of this ministry. It is God who sets the members of the church. And I am proud that God has brought these families from the youngest to the eldest. I don't know why I looked at Jason, but nonetheless. You, okay. It is a privilege and an honor. And this ministry is to give people hope and life. Because we're all fighting the same devil. And we all ought to come together as one. No matter what the pigmentation of one skin is or what the culture is. So today, I am honored. My nephew and his lovely wife and their newborn baby, Harrison. And so I am honored. This is my brother Gary. We call him Bones. This is his son and his daughter-in-law. And this is what the church is supposed to be about, growing. Now, I'm not into going to other churches and trying to proselyte and take people from other churches to bring them here. That's not the purpose of this ministry. The purpose of this ministry is to win lost souls. And what Associate Pastor Ben preached on last Sunday, to bring it to the cross. We're to bring the people not just to church, but bring them more importantly to the cross and the meaning and the purpose that they have life and have peaceful life in a chaotic world. So I am grateful for each and every one. Lord, I pray for now these individuals that have stepped up to proclaim that, God, you have set them to be members of this ministry. Lord, they're not here just to sit in the pews and learn, but Lord, to have hands-on, to be a part, to help those who are in need and to increase other people's faith. And Lord, as they're going through the process of learning and leaning on the cross, Lord, I pray that I can be the pastor that they so need. And my wife and associate pastor and his wife can be the individuals to help lead them in the deacon board. I just pray that, God, that we'll lead them in the way that heaven will be pleased. Lord, I'm not after a large congregation. I'm after souls. So I thank you for these souls that you have brought to this place. So we bless them and we thank you, Lord, for them. In the mighty name of Jesus, I pray, and the church says, amen. If you will, give our new extended family a great big God bless you. There is one rule to being a member of the church, and Tyler Blackburn needs to know this, is that all my tree stands needs to be baited by that new member for 3 months. Now watch, somebody will twist these words, and I'm asking for your W-2 forms. God bless you. Have a wonderful day. All of you need to go this way and see Ms. Dina. She's got to get some information from you. God bless you. I will be here Wednesday night.
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3: 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And then Nicole hangs out with you for the rest of the afternoon. 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

0: Good afternoon. We are standing here before you again on assignment as servants of the Lord. I said, thank God that he has given us another day. I would like to speak to you on a subject called the servant of your image. The servant of your image. In other words, whatever you think within yourself that Christianity is, ever what you think within yourself who Jesus Christ is, ever what you think is what you are serving and what you will carry out in responsibility to. Solomon said in Proverbs 23:7, as a man thinketh, so is he. If I would stop short and ask the people that are under my voice now, who would you say Jesus is, like Jesus asked Peter them in Matthew the 16th chapter, no doubt that either you would have an answer for me. But what I would need for you to have a response in that answer, that question, would be, what does the Bible say Jesus is, and who Jesus is supposed to be to us in 2026? He's not only shepherd that leads you through the valley. He's not only savior. He's not only unsearchable riches. He is also high priest. So he sits in the temple. He sits in the temple in heaven. And Hebrews 3 says we are partakers of a heavenly calling. So therefore, Jesus is the high priest that sprinkled his own blood that is alive every day on the mercy seat, that every time you say, Father, forgive me because you have made a mistake, your high priest is there to make sure you are in good standings with the Father, that the Father may get glory from what the Son has done. So therefore, we come today to say, what kind of image do you have because you go to church? What kind of image do you have because you pay tithe? What kind of image of Christianity do you have within your own heart, your soul, and your own mind as an individual that say, I am saved by Jesus Christ? If you had to answer the question who Jesus is to you, would you have a biblical answer of who Jesus should be in your Christianity, or would you have the understanding, because I go to this Baptist church, or because I go to this Pentecostal church, or because I listen to T.D. Jakes on the TV, that you have an understanding that I'm a Christian? That does not make you a Christian, because what God's will is for sinful mankind is for sinful mankind to be saved. And the only way that sinful mankind can be saved is that he receives the righteousness of Jesus Christ. See, because we don't have a righteousness of our own. As a matter of fact, Jeremiah 17 says, man is deceitful and desperately wicked. Who can save him, or who can know him? It says, only the Lord. And then it says in Jeremiah 29, that if you seek and you search for him with all your heart, that you can find him, he'll be your Lord and you'll be his people. I'm paraphrasing. So we come today to see within the individual, being that I'm talking to you and that I'm standing on assignment divinely for my Father in the name of Jesus, because he is my high priest too. It is reasonable for me to ask you over radio land, as a servant of Christianity, what vision do you have in your mind that should be your responsibility as far as calling yourself a Christian? Or do you have to live by what is written? Or do you have to respond to your pastor and get your pastor to pray for you? Or do you go to the biggest church in Clinton, North Carolina, and that makes you a Christian because you go to the building? What vision that you personally in your own self, from your own understanding, from your own wisdom, from your own knowledge, what vision do you have in your mind that makes you think or makes you know that you are Christ-like? Let us pray. Spirit of the living God, in the strong name of Jesus, first and foremost, Father, we say thank you. Thank you, God, for the opportunity to have this ministry over Radio Land in Clinton, North Carolina. Father, we ask that you bless, Lord, the works of this radio and all that they do. Bless Clinton, Lord, and then bless our nation. Father, I ask, Lord, in the name of Jesus, to allow the shepherds that are standing behind pulpits with ministries everywhere to understand that God's unfailing word is fulfilling, and that the earth is now preaching through the earthquakes, the wars, the floods, the rumors of wars, and man leading man. Father, let us have an understanding that this is tribulation time. It is perilous time. It is Noah days. It is Lot days. Father, and we are in all this mixture, and Satan is attempting to wear out the saints of the Most High God. Father, help us, Lord, to endure. Help us to abide. Help us to understand what God said and what God spoke will last out of time all the way into eternity. Let us hold on, Lord, as much as we can in time. Lord, to realize one day we might hear you say, well done, it'll be worth it all. So, Father, in the name of Jesus, bless me now. Hide me behind your cross. Lord, that I may fulfill and bring you glory, but something that you use me to do or say. Holy Spirit, here I am. Lead me, God, and let it speak for me, and hide Travis behind the cross in the name of Jesus. Amen and amen. When you look at our system, and we look at what God said, we have taken our system out of what God gave us to do. First and foremost, when you look at Genesis 1, 26 and 27, that we are supposed to be made in the image and the likeness of God. We know that by Genesis 3, sin has came into time in the Garden of Eden. We realize that. And because of the first Adam, we realize that sin was charged to all mankind. When we get down to Noah's time, we realize that God has told Noah, because of the sons of God has came into the earth realm and found the daughters of men to be fair. And no doubt that when these spirits on these men found the daughters of men to be fair, they produced people like the Canaanites, like the Perizzites. And so God says, I repent that I have made man. And we understand that God told Noah to build an ark. Noah built the ark for 120 years. God told Noah, put two of every flesh, male and female. That means there was a Japanese on there, male and female. That means that there was a black on there, male and female. That means that there was a Jew on there, male and female. And that means that there were two of every animal on there, male and female. Go read your Bible. I think you'll find that it's there. So when the flood recited, we find that Noah stops. And so when Noah stops, we find that God is now pre-choosing a man called Abram. And now Abram, because Jesus, the seed, was supposed to come through umbilical cord to umbilical cord, we find a man named Abram that is believing God for righteousness. When God tells Abram to go, he goes. When he tells him to come, he comes. We find out then that God has a group of people called the Israelites, which is a nation of people that have been praying and have been caught up in Egypt. And now God has summoned a guy named Moses to the burning bush. What God gave Moses was not an ark. What God gave Moses was not something to address the flood. What God gave Moses was the resources for him to rescue the Israelites, which was a nation of people. And so he told Moses at the burning bush, he says, Moses, what you got in your hand? He said, well, I got a shepherd's staff, I'm paraphrasing. He said, well, I got a shepherd's staff. And he said, well, lay it down. I want to show you that I'm going to anoint it to have power. So what God gave Moses was resources for the task and the divine assignment that he had for him to go on. So then Moses tell God, I can't speak. God said, I'm going to give you a mouthpiece. He said, your brother Aaron is on the way to meet you right now. So he sends a mouthpiece to meet Moses to go to Pharaoh, the king, the most powerful man in the world right then besides God. And he sends Moses to Pharaoh. He asked Moses asked God, who am I to tell him that sent me? He says, tell him that I am sent you. So Moses became the Levitical priesthood. And once a year, Moses would take the blood of animals and go behind the veil and give a sacrifice for the people once a year. So Aaron was high priest. But what Aaron and Moses was doing for the nation of Israel was just a schoolmaster to pointing to the real seed and the real high priest, which is called Jesus. So what God did with Moses and Aaron and Israel as a nation was not for the payment of sins for mankind, because the mankind could not say, Father, forgive me. He could only go to the sanctuary and tell Aaron, go give this to God. But he never had a chance to have a relationship with God. He never had a chance to say, Father, in the name of Jesus. But God had a plan in Jesus. I'm going somewhere. Just give me a minute to set this foundation. So when we actually understand that God's plan playing out, from Genesis to Revelation, he had a high priest in mind after the order of Melchizedek, and his name was Jesus the Christ. So we should not only know him as shepherd, we should not only know him as savior, we should know him as high priest, Hebrews, the 8th chapter. So when we know Jesus as high priest, he is an image within our mind to understand that it is him that indwells the believer as we live by what is written. Man shall not live by bread alone, but by every word that proceeds out of the mouth of God. And that our duty was to share the good news gospel of Jesus Christ, because the good news gospel of Jesus Christ is what gives the thief on the cross a chance to be saved. The good news gospel of Jesus Christ is what gives the woman at the well the chance to be saved. The good news gospel of Jesus Christ is what allows that woman who did not know Christ but has met Christ and has had a turning in her life to go tell the town as an evangelist now, because when she met Jesus, she was a woman that was slick sliding between the posts and could not even go to the well when everybody else went to the well. But after she met Jesus, she didn't care nothing about who she was and how many men she had. Because when you're converted in Jesus, oh, somebody know what I'm talking about. When you converted in Jesus, you don't care about who you was. Let me say that one more time. When you converted in Jesus, you don't care about who you was. So she runs back to the town and she tells the whole town, come see a man. She ain't caring about how they gonna look at her, how they gonna say how many men she got. She didn't care about none of that. What she cared about is, this man has converted me. He has given me an everlasting water. I went to the well to get some temporary water. He has given me an everlasting water. I want to tell somebody. Oh, ain't it just like Jesus when he touches you and converts you, that you fall in love with him because you realize in your heart who he is, that you just want to go tell somebody. If you don't tell nobody but your husband or your wife or your neighbor or your son or your daughter, you're going to go tell somebody. So when we look in America, we find that we have something called the American dream that's battling against what we call Christianity. It has a psychological prison of 12 years of teaching and what Satan calls education control. We teach it in kindergarten, preschool. We teach it in elementary school. We teach it in high school. We teach the children to be worldly, powerful, get a good job, buy a nice car, be somebody. But in the sixth chapter of Deuteronomy, and about Deuteronomy 6:4, it says, and
1: hear, O Israel, the Lord our God is one Lord. And thou shalt love the Lord thy God with all thine heart, and with all thy soul, and with all thy might. And these words which I command thee this day shall be in thine heart. And thou shalt teach them diligently unto thy children, and shalt talk of them when thou sittest in thine house, and when thou walkest by the way, and when thou liest down, and when thou risest up. And thou shalt bind them for a sign upon thine hand, and they shall be as frontlets between thine eyes, and thou shalt write them upon the post of thy house and on thy gates.
0: God told us to teach our children about him, to write them on our doorpost. Instead, in 2026, we give the child one of these before they can even talk. Mm-hmm. We buy them a tablet before they can even tell us whether or not they got to go to the bathroom. Even the mother and father of the house goes to work in the American dream. They sleep with one of these things right here. They get up with it. They go to work with it. On break time, they look at it. They'll pick this up before they'll pick a Bible up. And the Bible is the resources of time turning into eternity. You're going to turn into eternity, into eternal damnation, or you're going to turn into eternal glory. The choice is yours. I do know that he said in the book of Revelation 12, he said that we could overcome what's coming on the earth, because if we have the blood of the Lamb and the word of our testimony, that means that Jesus volunteered his love and his blood for us to have sprinkled on the mercy seat. But we got to have a word of testimony. If you don't have an image in your mind that you need to have a word to cast down that which exalt itself up against the knowledge of Christ, if you don't need to have a word to compare what the world is telling you, you might fall in love with man. And Jesus said, when he got ready to leave, he told his disciples, the first thing he said was, trust no man. The reason why he said trust no man, because he died on the cross alone. He died with two thieves on each side, but they didn't have no power to pay for your sin. Jesus died for the sins of the whole world. And if you say it, the Bible says it best in John 3:16, he said, for God so loved the world that he sent his only begotten son, that whomsoever believe in him shall not perish but have everlasting life. That means that if you're believing in Jesus the high priest, if you're believing in Jesus the savior, if you're believing in Jesus the shepherd, if you're believing in Jesus and you got his mind, if you are attempting every day to get up to have the fruit of the Holy Spirit and let it lead you to understand, I am shaping my personality to be the character of the mind of Christ. If we build the character of the mind of Christ, we will have an understanding that the work he did, we can do also. If we are working diligently to build that mind within ourselves, we will understand that Christ's mind within us will give us the work that Christ did, and then Satan cannot wear out the saints of the Most High. When you look at Daniel 7:25, and we're going to hold right here because it's an important verse. When you look at Daniel 7,
1: right there. And yeah, he shall speak great words against the Most High, and shall wear out the saints of the Most High, and think to change times and laws, and they shall be given into his hand until a time and times and the dividing of time.
0: He shall wear out the saints of the Most High. is to he that will endure to the end. This book in Daniel 7 is about Daniel having a dream. And Daniel in that dream saw what was going to be going on in our day. And from Daniel 7 to Daniel 12, it begins to give a vision and an image in the mind of the most high saints what is going to be going on in our time. The Bible says that I should have an image that I, when I see wars and rumors of wars, the Bible said that when I have an image in my mind that there's going to be earthquakes and wars and rumors of wars and parents against children and children against parents, and they're going to be killing and all kind of things going on in the church that's going to blaspheme against God. When I realize that perilous times is going to be about man loving himself and never having an understanding of what God is doing, but in the church just doing what they want to do and calling it worship to the Most High when they don't even have a relationship to Jesus Christ. When I look at these things and understand that God's word is not going to fall to the ground, but it's going to keep on marching to unfold what God sent it out to do. And whether I'm on board with it or not, that word is moving just like God spoke it. And that the word of God that was spoke to the sun and lit it up when it was dark and void, just like the word that spoke to the water and rolled it back, is still just as powerful today in 2026 as it was in Genesis 1. So I found out that God is not a man that he should lie. I found out that when God speaks, it is carried out. So when God gave Jesus to be heir over all things, when Hebrews 1:2 says he's speaking to us in these last days through his son Jesus, when I look at the book of Revelation, which means the unveiling, I see that Jesus is there giving me a description of what's going to go on near the coming of him returning to earth. When I look at the book of Revelation and God is telling me that I'm blessed if I read it and blessed if I receive it, then I get an understanding that this is what God is saying for me to be able to have an image in my mind. If I'm living at that time, this is what's going to be going on. So when I look at what's going on in the season and in the day, I looked at the people who was running and the mudslide came, and about 90 Americans. I look at the war we got going on in Iran, and I look at the church, and the church is concerned about abortions. I have not found, now let me say this again, I studied the Bible extensively, but I have not found where God gave man the authority to choose a man because he speaks up before abortions. I saw in the Bible where God told us to share the good news gospel of Jesus Christ and give it to every ear till he come. He told us to evangelize with that gospel. I have not found where man can make up an image in his own mind to say that God chose this man to be our leader when the last man that came to earth to be our leader was 2,000 years ago and his name was Jesus the Christ. Mm-hmm. I cannot get in bed with someone that will be for Christ today and tomorrow they're blaspheming Christ. I cannot be in bed with someone that will squash the poor but get rich and put money in their pocket. I can be with Jesus because he's the same today, tomorrow, and every day. I can be with Jesus because he died on the cross to set me free. And you can be with Jesus because he paid for you to be converted from a sinner to being saved. But any other man that you trust, he said, trust no man, not even Travis standing on this radio. If I don't give you a scripture, you ought to run. Mm-hmm. Simply because

0: One jot or one tittle of it is going to fall to the ground before it accomplishes what God sent it to do. This world is running. This universe is running. The grass is running. The seasons are running by the word of God. The only thing that has trouble getting on board with the gospel of Jesus Christ is the church. The church is all over the place. And Jesus is trying to deal with the individual heart. He's trying to give you an image of who he is. So when I heard Peter them asking Matthew 16, who does man say that I am? I quite often ponder about who all Jesus is to me. I don't know what you do, and I can't blame you for what you do. But I want to know all that he is to me, because I want to get all that I have in time to assure that I'm going to hear well done when I step out of time. So everything that I can do, I'm laying down every weight. I'm picking up my Bible wee hours in the morning, because I want to tell somebody to tell somebody, no matter what you think, Jesus is still in charge. This is Pastor Sampson. Say, we'll see you next week.
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4: There were some Jews that, because they felt that the Sumerians were half-breeds, because they the intermarriages between Israelites and foreigners and different religious philosophies, they really didn't have want to associate with anyone that was a Sumerian, and therefore many wouldn't even go through the city. They would, through the region, they would take the long way around. And see, we must understand that even when Christ was dealing with the woman at the well, if we would look at that passage of scripture, which I think is in John, she asked him, you know, what do you have to do with me, you being a Jew, and me a Samaritan? We have no intermingling. We don't associate with one another. And so this is how serious they were about distancing themselves from Sumerians. But the Bible tells us that here Christ, he is going through this region, and here are 10 lepers. And leprosy was a disease that, based on Levitical law, it caused them to be considered to be unclean, and people were afraid of contracting this dreaded disease from them. And so they had to live on the outskirts of the city. Here, suffering brings companionship. Jews and Samaritans never really did any intermingling, and they hated one another. But because of leprosy, here in the midst of this group of lepers was a Samaritan. And we find that there is something about suffering that brings people together. Many have laid down their reluctancies to associate with certain people when they're both going through the same thing. You have to really almost have a hole in your heart to feel that if you're sitting in, let's say, a cancer center, and there are people there that otherwise you would not associate with, but because that you're both dealing with the same thing, you begin to lay down your barriers. And this is what we have here. And this passage of scripture, I just believe that all of us can relate to it. We know that the lepers were outcast and out of the city and couldn't deal with people. And if they were going somewhere and they ran into people or saw people from a distance, they had to scream out, unclean, unclean, warning people that here is one with this dreaded disease. But this time, they cried out for a different reason. They cried out because they saw one that they had heard about. They saw one that they knew would have compassion. They saw one that they likely heard of the miracles that he had done, and they saw him from a distance. And rather than screaming out unclean, they began to ask him to have mercy on them. What does Christ do? He simply tells them to go and show yourself to the priest. They were not like Naaman, who whenever he was told to go and wash, that he had problems with that, that he thought that something more should be done because to heal his leprosy. He thought that it should be something great that was done by Elisha. But here, they didn't argue at all. They began to do what Christ said. Maybe for a moment, we should all reflect upon if we too are doing what Christ has commanded us to do. I believe that all of our lives are better or would be tremendously better if we would simply do what he has commanded us to do. Remember that he said that he came that we may have life and have it more abundantly. Here he tells them to go and show themselves to the priest. And in the midst of this, as they are journeying in a very short amount of time, they realize that their skin was beginning to clear up in the midst of walking. And see, the Bible tells us, it lets us know that 10 cried out asking for healing. And as they were healed, I mean, the way that the Bible is written, I just believe that it is a literary masterpiece, because it lets us know that while they were walking, while they were on their way, while they displayed a certain amount of faith in what Christ had said, and he tells them to go to the priest, there, in the midst of their walking, they realize that they're cleansed. It did not say that they got to the priest and realized. It makes us feel that it was a very short period of time when they were healed. And the 10 were healed, but one turns around. One has time to come back and thank the Lord. One begins to praise him. One begins to edify him. One begins to glorify him and show how much appreciation he had for what Christ has done. I'm trying not to get ahead of myself, but see, when Christ makes a change in our lives, we need to be thankful. I was talking to a relative, a loved one, yesterday, and he told me that he had begun to go to church. He said that it was not simply the beckoning and the pleading and the requesting and asking of his sister that he should go to church with her that made him come. He said that he began to sense that he should go. And this is when I said to him what I say to everyone. Whenever we begin to realize the importance of living for God, whenever we're able to see the importance and significance and how we should prioritize this relationship, that is not the power of persuasion that a loved one has. That is not the gift, the ability to speak that the preacher has that has you doing that. In my Bible, it tells me that no man can come to Christ unless God draws him. Those of you that have called in today, you may know my name, but you know that the power that has drawn you to call in, I possess not. God has a way of pulling us and leading us and guiding us to Christ. And this is what is taking place. As we look at 1/10, 1 out of 10 that came back to thank the Lord, we should not be surprised at that number. Even early in Matthew chapter 7, verse 14, 13 talks about a wide gate, a broad way that leads to destruction, and many there be that interact. But then the contrast, a straight gate, a narrow way that leads to life, and few there be that find it. 13 talking about a wide gate, a broad way that leads to destruction, and many there be that enter thereat. But a straight gate and a narrow way that leads to life, and only a few there be that find it. He healed the 10, but only one had time to come back and say thank you. You see, we're living in times, it is already July 5th. Before you know it, by Tuesday, the first week of July will be over. Time is moving at warp speed. Right now, before we know it, if the Lord delays his coming and keeps us in the land of the living, it'll be Labor Day. And if God keeps us and delays his return, it'll be Thanksgiving. And time is moving at warp speed. Right now in North Carolina, it's 102 and feeling like 105 or 6. But all we have to do is look briefly over our shoulders, and people were talking about how cold it was and how it was snowing, and time appears to be sped up. And because time is moving at such a pace, there are many, unfortunately and sadly, they don't have any time for God. God is the sustainer of life. Job referred to him as the preserver of man. Job said that our breath is in the hand of God, and there are many of us, maybe some that would unfortunately hear my voice today. And when your eyes were open and the sun began to come through the window, and as you laid in the bed, many never got down on their knees and thanked the Lord. Here is some personal information. Why is it that every Sunday that the Lord spares me, that I talk about how first and foremost giving honor to God and thanking Him for this day and this opportunity. And by now you've heard me say it in 5 years or so at least 100 times, how in Him we live and move and have our being. That's Paul on Mars Hill talking to the intellectuals, letting them know that in Him we live and move and have our being. And I'm sure some of you have wondered for a moment, why does Earl always say this, how in Him we live and move and have our being? Well, two things happened. First, to my wife, her mother went to sleep on a Saturday night and did not wake up on Sunday morning. My mother talked to my sister on a Sunday at 12:30 and at 4:30. Neither one of these women was sick, but my mother wasn't sick. And at 4:30, I found my mother. I shook, I screamed, I cried, I yelled, I called 911, but nobody could wake my mother up. So I understood then, up close and personal, that in Him we live and move and have our being. That tomorrow is not promised for any one of us. We may not even make it through the day. The thing is, because of that, I believe that all of us need to be thankful for any day that the Lord gives us. Thankful even when we don't have a lot of money. Thankful when we begin to experience health challenges. Thankful when our children are not acting the way that we think they should. Thankful when the neighbors may not speak or people are rude. Give thanks to God, because there is nothing we can do in the grave. There is no movement. There is no life. There is nothing. And as long as we're in the land of the living, as long as we're in our right mind, there ought to be something in us that causes us to realize, I need to thank my Creator. I need to thank the one that Genesis 2 and 7 says, from the dust of the ground He formed man and breathed the breath of life in His nostrils, and He became a living soul. Take your hand and put it in front of your mouth and blow. That's not your breath. You may refer to it as my breath, but that is God's breath. And that is what keeps you in the land of the living. And because He has been gracious enough to keep us, and as Job said, to preserve us, even when our life is full of iniquity and sin and transgression, He still has mercy on us, even when we're lost. And we must say, Lord, thank You. The one came back. The other nine were too busy. And even Christ brought attention to it. Weren't there 10? Where are the other 9? He already knew that they were only considering. It was a short period of time before they were cleansed. All of them could have come back and begin to glorify and to magnify and to exalt Him, but only one. But my Bible lets me know that he, with a loud voice, began to thank God for what he had done. You think the other 9 couldn't hear him? You would think that something in them would cause them to realize that I too must go back. I hear the Samaritan. I hear him thanking God and praising God, but no, not them. They were too busy. Their mind was made on, I must get to the priest in order to be able to get back to my life. You see, leprosy had taken them out of the general population, and they were outcast, and they missed their loved ones, and I'm sure, and their associates, and that's all they could think about. As we are here today, I'm sure that many could tell me why they don't have time for God. Many would tell me that by the time I wake up, by the time I do a few things, the day is over. I don't have time for God. No, I don't have time on Monday, Tuesday, Wednesday, Thursday, Friday, or Saturday. No, I can't pencil him into my hectic schedule. But even on Sunday, I don't have any time for him. This is a vivid example of how people lack appreciation. I believe that I'm not the only one, but I can tell you something. I've never been selfish. I've always tried to help anyone in need, friends or strangers. And I began to realize something. I realized that people don't appreciate what you do for them. I've had numerous conversations with family about my frustrations of helping people, and they just don't seem to appreciate it. Recently, I was in McDonald's, and a man that looked to be 50, working there, sweating, and me recognizing the fact that he was doing a good job, I told him that I gave him some money and said, "Brother, I appreciate your work ethic." The very next day, I came back. And whenever he came to take my order and he told me how much it was, I jokingly said, "Well, you can take that from what I gave you yesterday." And he looked bewildered and confused and said, "What are you referring to?" I said, "Don't you remember what I did for you yesterday?" He said, "No, I don't remember. You don't remember me giving you any money?" "No, no." And I told him, "You are the reason, the attitude that you're displaying, this encounter here is the reason why so few people do anything for anyone, because we don't appreciate what is done for us." There are many of you that would hear this, that would say, "You're telling the truth. I did this for that person, or I did that for this other person, or I did this for my children," and they just don't seem to appreciate anything. Ecclesiastes 1:9. There are numerous passages of scripture, but this is one that we must remember. Ecclesiastes 1:9. "There is no new thing under the sun." My Bible holds record of how even Christ, the things that he did, people did not appreciate. They have such short memories. We remember he rode into Jerusalem and they were shouting, "Hosanna, Hosanna," you know, all of these things, throwing down the palm branches, and the same group of people would later, in a few days, be raising their voices to say, "Crucify him." Why this one? Why are you going here? Well, I just want you to be mindful of this. We need to thank God for what he's done. Many of us, all we can do is question why God hasn't done this or that. Many have health challenges and they wonder why the Lord hasn't healed them. I know people that don't believe in God anymore because he wouldn't heal a loved one that was a Christian. Well, what we must understand is our lives. Sometimes Malachi refers to the Lord as a refiner, how our lives at times will be almost treated as if we'll go through the same process as gold. Gold is put into the fire And when the intense heat of the fire is on this gold, the gold begins to release the impurities. They begin to fall off. And sometimes the Lord will allow you and me and others to stay in the fire. See, but as the great refiner, he's watching us, and he knows that, yes, we want to come out. We want our situation to change. But he knows that if he changes it, we may not really change our behavior. And so sometimes he leaves us there. The Bible says in Revelation 3, whom I love, I chasten. God has a way. He knows just how to get our attention. And if we realize that it is the chastening hand of God, that the hand of God is upon us, and we just continue to hold on to his hand and understand that all things work for the good if for them that love him and are called according to his purpose, and we realize that, God, I know you're able, and you haven't yet, but I'm still going to wait until my change comes. I'm going to do like the old people say. I'm going to keep my hand in the winding chain. I'm not going to let go of your hand because I know you know what's best for me. And here is one that one day, centuries ago, with the help of an African named Simon, was able to drag that old wooden cross up to the place of the skull called Golgotha, Calvary. Way up yonder on a hill centuries ago, they nailed him to a cross. Before then, they beat him, they bruised him, they bloodied him, they battered him till he was so weak, one with all power had to get some help to get up to Calvary. They nailed him. They ridiculed him. And he stayed there without calling on legions of angels. And he did that for you and I. And many of us have the audacity not to be thankful, not to look back at what he has done for us. I'm telling you, I saw somebody. I sat at a table yesterday with a woman that I know is a new creature. Looks the same, but does not talk the same. Something got a hold of her and turn her around. And she is ever thankful for what God has done. And so I rush to my conclusion as the clock on the wall tells me. And I know that many of you have something to do and you're busy. And you'll be glad when the sermon ends. And the only thing I'll say to you is this. James says this, the brother of Jesus. He says that every good and perfect gift comes from above. Everything that has been good in your life, that came from above. Even when you were not living right, the Lord would bless you. The Bible says he can rain on the just and the unjust. He can do whatever he wants to do, and he has blessed many of us beyond our wildest expectations. And then we can look back and see how he was blessing us the whole time when we were living lives of riotously we were living. James says every good and every perfect gift comes from above. And then he also says this, what is your life? He says it's like a vapor. It's here for a moment and then it vanishes. And so while we're here in the land of the living, we need to be thankful for what God has done for us. God is the only one. There are some situations that nobody can do anything about but God. Mama and loved ones and grandma and different in the past and all these people can pray for you, but only the Lord can make a difference in your life. I mean, we need people to pray for us. I'm living proof of that, you know. But the thing I realized is this. At some point, I got tired of people just praying for me. I needed to be able to pray for myself. And I thank God that that he forgave me. I thank God that he cleansed me and washed me and gave me a new mind. I thank God for allowing the scales to fall from my eyes. I thank God for being long-suffering and full of grace and mercy and keeping me in the land of the living when there were others around me that were going into the grave never to rise again. I thank God for keeping breath in my body and keeping me in my right mind no matter what intoxicants or things I took into my body. I thank God for keeping me, and I thank God for changing me, and I thank God for blessing me, and I thank God that he knows the deepest part of my heart, that I live to do things to please him. And every one of us, there are no dead people on this phone today, every one of us has an opportunity to live the rest of your life in a way displaying the gratitude that you have for what he has done for you. Because even if you're like the other nine lepers and you're just too busy, the day will come when there will be no tomorrow for you. The day will come when you can't do what you want to do. And so while the blood is still running warm in your veins, while you still have a relative degree of health and sanity, while you're still in the land of the living, I would suggest to you that you begin to show the Lord your gratitude and show the Lord how thankful you are and show the Lord that you're just so appreciative of how he spared your life even though you were out there in the world doing all that you were grown enough to do. I believe that there should come this time when you make time for the one that made you, the one that weaved everything together while you were inside of your mother's womb, the one that pushed you out with life, the one that saw you as a baby that could do nothing for yourself till you became a grown person and you did whatever you felt you wanted to do, and he still kept you. Why wouldn't you want to thank a God like that? He's worthy. That is the message. Nine were ungrateful and showed a deep lack of appreciation. And when the Lord, if he...
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It's time to get your praise on with the Prince of Gospel right here on WCLN 1170. Call a neighbor, tell a friend that the Prince of Gospel, Michael L. Borkin, is on the air again. Let's get ready to give God the praise in which he deserves. Praise him.

Vine, reflect back on yesteryear. We never ended a service without having a family prayer. Now we're in so big a hurry. The preacher preaches. He calls for an offering of consecration. And we speed out of the door, back into our situations, back into our difficulties. But you don't ever want to leave the house of God without the blessing of God being invoked upon you. His presence is here right now. Oh, bless the name of Jesus. God, I want to thank you. I want to thank you for the hundreds who are present here in Temple of Deliverance. I want to thank you for the hundreds of thousands that will receive this project, singing the old time way. But oh God, I want you to anoint the songs, but I want you to anoint this prayer. Glory to God. Somebody that is behind the prison bars, they are incarcerated in the city, the county, the state, or the federal institution. But I know that you can send your word. You can break the shackles. You can rebuke the hand of the enemy. Somebody, oh God, is lying upon their hospital bed. Somebody is at home confined to their bed of affliction. But we know that you are Jehovah Rapha. You are the Lord that healeth your people. I speak the word of healing. I speak the word of deliverance right now.

situation. Satan, take your hands out of this family's finances. Satan, take your filthy hands off cancer, tuberculosis, sickness and illness, disease and infirmity. Take your hands off, for God is healing. He's healing right now. Woman, God heal you. Man, God set you free. Come on and give him glory. Come on and give him glory. To the sole of your feet, I command you to be healed. I command your mind to be regulated. God, heal the mind. Heal the mind. Regulate the mind. The minds of your people that's being affected by the enemy. Cast down imagination. Cast down everything that opposes your presence. In the name of Jesus, and let your glory be revealed. Thank you, thank you, thank you, thank you.

yeah, yeah, yeah, yeah, yeah, yeah.

0: Okay. That's my backup right there. You thank God for Superfly. He's in training. And Elder Faison, he's training us too.
1: Amen.
0: And I thank God for him.
1: Amen.
0: And he said, can you teach an old dog new tricks? Well, the thing is about new. And so as we were saying about Pastor Jones, Assistant Pastor Jones, she's a hard worker. She's a veteran. Mm-hmm. Also, Elder Faison, a veteran.
2: Yes,
0: and they know about timing and being accurate and so on down in the line. And so we thank God for their hard work, their service that they have did down through the years. Mm-hmm. And thank God for my aunt, because she's been at it a long time. Yes. I don't even know Michael was born when she was going at it. Any of y'all know, probably know by now, Handsome Strickland, Mr. Handsome Strickland,
2: yes,
0: or Dickie Handsome Strickland, is her dad, which is my father-in-law.
2: Mm-hmm.
0: And so we do thank God for that. And yes, God continue to bless.
1: Amen.
0: Oh, you got anything to say?
1: Oh, yeah. Well, we thank God for the last couple Sundays. We have had an awesome time with these preachers, these pastors, apostles that have came out and gave some awesome word. And today, the apostle, the founder, he said just one word.
2: One word.
1: Mm-hmm. And that's J-E-S-U-S, Jesus.
2: That's right.
1: One word. So whatever situation you may be going through, mm-hmm. just remember to call on the name of Jesus.
0: Mm-hmm.
1: And again, as we first stated, we do appreciate each preacher that's out at Trinity United Free Will holding this church for the great works that they do at home and when they're invited off to various churches. They know how to do and what to do, and we are so grateful for that. And every fifth Sunday, Faith in Glory Church of Christ, which is the Pastor Peggy Jones, and her assistant is Assistant Pastor Geraldine Faison.
0: Mm-hmm.
1: They do have it every fifth Sunday mm-hmm. In the year. And so we are getting our books and stuff set up, if the good Lord say so, for the next year. We thank God for our adopted son in Christ, Pastor Michael L. Borkin, and his lovely wife,
0: mm-hmm.
1: For the word that he left in
2: That's
1: the house.
2: Right.
1: And then we went out and had an awesome fellowship luncheon.
2: Yes.
1: And we just thank God for all that is done. And there's more yet to come.
2: Yes, sir.
0: Some of them, they don't want them to come back no more.
1: No. But next Sunday, our very own co-pastor Nathan Faison.
0: All right.
1: He will be dropping the word on next Sunday. And our Sunday school teacher for next Sunday is scheduled to be Sister Lenora Washington.
2: All right.
1: And so every Sunday, I think, I know co-pastor Nathan, he does an awesome job in Sunday school. And Pastor Peggy Jones, she does the media specialist.
0: Mm-hmm.
1: And I tell you, you think you're on Channel 11.
0: They
1: cause
0: don't mind
1: she...
0: working.
1: And our co-assistant Pastor Geraldine Faison. She's all around, She's all around. She can preach. She can preside. She can sing. And she can do it all, do it all. And then Pastor Lynette McIntosh, she's a hard worker. I mean, she's whatever. She can preach, pray. She can do the whole nine yards.
0: Her daughter came in there.
1: Yeah, her daughter, yeah.
0: If you're having trouble with your phone, T-Mobile.
1: Yeah.
0: Round so, Walmart Center. Mm-hmm.
1: But she's awesome, and we're just grateful for Trinity United Free Will Holiness Church and to all other churches. You know, it's good to be able to be free and go. We think of Apostle William Powell. What that was. And Sister Carolyn. Mm-hmm. Yeah, they was our guests as well. And we just have had an awesome last two Sundays.
0: Dr.
1: Sunday.
0: Brunson.
1: And
0: James Dawson.
1: Yeah, it was really nice.
0: Especially casting. Yeah. We had a bunch of them.
1: Yeah,
0: certainly.
1: For the last two Sundays. So now since our guest is gone now, we still want y'all to come.
0: Mm-hmm.
1: The doors is on welcome hinges. You come, and there is a blessing in the house. Mm-hmm. And so we do thank God for that.
0: Cupcake love the work, don't
1: she? Oh, yes. Yes,
0: she,
1: Lord.
0: She don't mind doing a
1: Sister
0: double
1: Sister Diane Thompson is on the move she now. Love yes, she love it.
0: I believe the man sung one of her songs.
1: Yeah. Yeah. I'll be all right. Yeah.
0: That's a good song.
1: But we're just so happy. And we would like to invite all of you, if you can't come to be with us, go down to Pastor Michael Boykin's church,
2: Little Piney Grove
1: Church. He has services there every first and third Sunday. Mm-hmm. So if you miss one, try to make the other. And if you miss that one, let's find a church of your choice to go to, that you will know that you're free, you feel free, you're welcome to come in to enjoy Jesus. And we also thank the owner and operator here at the WCLN 1170 AM on your radio dial. And
0: Reverend Ron Davis.
1: Reverend Ron Davis and Cable 16. So we're all around, and we thank God for all of our out-of-state listeners that listen every Sunday morning.
0: I'm
1: going to have to give co-pastor Nathan Faison their names because they're out of Virginia. They be listening on Sunday morning. And so we are just so grateful to you and any church that desire to come on. If you give us a call, we have a few spaces that's available. We will be more than happy to put you on. Even if you want to get your church calendar, and we thank God for Samson Chapel, the Shepherd's Church of Christ.
2: All right.
1: The mothers of the church, Sister Hilda, mm-hmm. Mother Hilda Williams, and Mother Mary Rose Bryant. We thank God those are two of the mothers of Samson Chapel, the Shepherd's Church, and they will be getting on board with us real soon.
2: All right.
1: And so we're just grateful to anyone else, any other church.
2: Right.
1: You know, you're welcome. You can see Elder Faison in his ins and outs, and he'll help you. I'm here to be an assistant, and Pastor Boykin is an assistant. And so, he's the top dog because, we work through him. We are a working team together.
2: Yeah.
1: So at this time, I guess we're going to get into a little music because a co-pastor at 5 o'clock, he's going to take y'all down through Music Alley, and I'm going to tell you he's going to be rocking.
2: They're going to be rocking.
1: All righty.

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0: 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Fryer. 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
1: Good afternoon, everybody. It's such a pleasure to have you join us today. Welcome to the Last Day Gospel Fellowship Church, which was founded by Apostle W.T. Fryer. And although Apostle Fryer has gone on to be with the Lord, his dear wife, Sister Rosa Fryer, and their family work diligently each week to continue to bring you this broadcast and the testimony of the Lord Jesus Christ. My name is Susan Birch, and I'll be hosting the broadcast today. So before we get started, let's take a moment and offer a word of prayer to our Heavenly Father. Lord, we just come to you today, and we thank you for the radio station, Lord, that allows us to bring the gospel to those that are listening. Father, I ask that you touch each and every individual who is listening to this broadcast today, Lord. I ask that you open their ears to receive your word, open their hearts that they might believe, and that they will accept you if they don't know you as their Lord and Savior, that they will do so. Father, I ask your blessing upon this message and these words that I speak today. And just be with those listening and meet them at their point of need, whatever it may be, whether it be spiritual, physical, mental, emotional. Lord, you know where they're at, and I ask you to meet them today, Lord. Touch them wherever their need may be. And Father, we just thank you and we give you all the glory and all the praise in Jesus' most precious holy name. Amen. So one of my favorite things to say is, let's talk about Jesus. And you know, you remember the days, we don't see them much anymore, I don't think, as like we used to, where people would gather around in a living room or at a kitchen table, which was our favorite spot in our home, and just talk and have a conversation. So today, that's what I'm going to be doing with you, is just sitting here like you're at my kitchen table and talking to you about Jesus. And first off, there's a song, and I cannot sing, so I'm just going to read the words to you that the Lord laid on my heart. Jesus is all the world to me, my life, my joy, my all. He is my strength from day to day. Without him, I would fall. When I am sad, I go to him. No other one can cheer me so. When I am sad, he makes me glad. He's my friend. Jesus is all the world to me, my friend in trials sore. I go to him for blessings, and he gives them over and over. He sends the sunshine and the rain. He sends the harvest, golden grain. Sunshine and rain, harvest and grain, Jesus is my friend. Jesus is all the world to me, and true to him I will be. Oh, how could I deny this friend who is so true to me? Following him I know is right. He watches me every day and night. Following him day and night, he's my friend. Jesus is all the world to me. I want no better friend. To trust him now, I'll trust him when life's fleeting days shall end. Beautiful life with such a friend, beautiful life that has no end. Isn't that marvelous to know that when we know Jesus, our life, we will have no end, and we will be with him forevermore, as long as you know him as your Savior. Most of us know, unless you don't know Jesus, that he was born of a virgin. He lived and he died on the cross for our sins, which was the payment for our sins. He took our place because sin separates us from God. The resurrection, which he did, he rose, that he was crucified, and on the third day he rose again. That was proof. But the ascension, which is when he ascended into heaven, that was him taking his throne. The ascension is a crowning moment. It proves to us that he's alive. In Acts 1, 1 through 11, it says, "The former treaty have I made, O Theophilus, of all that Jesus began both to do and to teach, unto the day in which he was taken up, after he, through the Holy Ghost, had given commandments unto the apostles whom he had chosen, to whom he showed himself alive after his passion by many infallible proofs, seeing of them 40 days, and speaking of the things pertaining to the kingdom of God, and being assembled together with them, commanded them that they should not depart from Jerusalem, but wait for the promise of the Father, which ye have heard of me. For John truly baptized with water, but ye shall be baptized with the Holy Ghost not many days hence. And when they therefore were come together, they asked him, saying, Lord, wilt thou at this time again the kingdom of Israel, restore again the kingdom of Israel? And he said unto them, It is not for you to know the times or the seasons which the Father hath put in his power, but ye shall receive power after that the Holy Ghost is come upon you, and ye shall be witnesses unto me both in Jerusalem and in all Judea and all Samaria and to the uttermost parts of the earth. And when he had spoken these things, behold, he was taken up, and a cloud received him out of their sight. And while they looked steadfastly toward heaven, he went up. Behold, two men stood by with them in white apparel, which said unto them, Ye men of Galilee, why stand ye gazing up into heaven? That same Jesus, which is taken from you into heaven, shall come in like manner as you have seen him go." Jesus is alive. He is still leading. He is still teaching. And he's still building his kingdom. But where is he at now? He ascended. Did he ascend and just disappear? No, he did not. He took a seat by the right hand of our Heavenly Father, God himself. And all power and all authority was given to him when he took that seat. He is our King of Kings, and he is our Lord of Lords. I'm sorry if I am not a professional speaker, so you're just going to have to bear with me as I flip through my notes and pages here. He didn't ascend and sit on that seat by the right hand of God to just retire. He's not just sitting up there twiddling his thumbs. He is continuing his work in heaven. Hebrews 7:25 says, Therefore, he is also able to save to the uttermost those who come to God through him, since he always lives to make intercession for us. So he's up there interceding for you and for all the saints of God. When we go to prayer, there's a reason we ask in prayer and say, in the name of Jesus, because Jesus is taking those prayers to God for us. He, by interceding, he continues to show his undying love for us. He's not just sitting there doing nothing. He's not just sitting there waiting for the next thing to happen. He's actively working as we should be here on earth. God gave us, Jesus told us to go out and to teach and to preach. And that's our job, but his job is to intercede. I love the verse where it says he was received into heaven and sits at the right hand of God. That is Mark 16, 19 and 20. And God raised him from the dead and seated him at the right hand, far above all, and he rules with power and authority. And that's in Ephesians 1, 20 through 21. The right hand of God is that position, as I stated, of authority and honor. Jesus is king, and he's sitting there interceding for us, but he's also preparing a place for us. Now, if you think back to the beginning in Genesis where it says God created the heavens and the earth, and in 6 days, and then on the seventh day he rested. Jesus was here 2,000 years ago. And the Bible tells us our days, or God's days, are one day is like 1,000, and 1,000 is like one day to him. So if he made the earth and all the fullness thereof, and, you know, the earth is full of beauty and wonder, and there's scientists that are out there today still finding animals and fish in the sea and different things that we don't even know about. And God created all that. So if he did that in the beginning, and Jesus has gone to prepare a place for us, I can't even begin to fathom the place he is preparing for us. Can you just think about it? The Bible talks about streets of gold and gates of pearl, but if he's still preparing, I don't think even that will describe what it will be like when we get to heaven. He's preparing a special place for you. If you don't know him and you want to be with him, you just need to ask him to be your Savior. Ask him to forgive you of your sins. Jesus loves each and every one of us. He's not willing that any should perish. And in the Word, it also talks about he's preparing that place. But, you know, in the end times, there's going to be scoffers saying, well, where is he? Why hasn't he come? It's because he's preparing that place. He's getting a wonderful, beautiful, unimaginable, our minds cannot even fathom what he's getting ready for us. So if he's getting something ready for us, he's going to return one day the same way that he ascended, the same way he went up into heaven in a cloud of glory, in that Shekinah glory. He's going to return, and he's making that place for you and for me and for all of those that are willing to accept him as Lord and Savior. In the scripture that I read in Acts, it speaks about why were the men gazing into heaven? They watched until he was out of sight, and they looked up in wonderment. And then two men clothed in white spoke to them and questioned them and asked them, why stand ye here gazing up into heaven? the same, not a different Jesus, not somebody else. The Jesus that died and rose again, that same Jesus, he's not different. He's not going to be different. When he returns, he's going to be that same person in all power and all authority that he already has sitting on that throne at the right hand of God. He's going to come back. Our calling is not to stand and gaze, but to witness that Jesus came, born of a virgin, that he lived and taught, that he died and suffered on a cross for your sins and mine. For we're all sinners and all have fallen short of the glory of God. There is none righteous, no, not one. But Jesus makes us righteous by the shedding of his blood on Calvary that day. But I still go back to that ascension, because even though he died, he rose again 3 days later and was on this earth 40 days afterward. And there was many people who seen him. There was many witnesses to witness him. And then he went to heaven to sit at the right hand of God. So he's still alive. Some people don't realize. They think about that. They think, well, he was here. He died on the cross and he rose again. And then he just disappeared. He didn't disappear. He's still with us. He sent his Holy Spirit here to empower us and to be with us while he's preparing that place for us in heaven. I hope today that you do know him. I hope today that you take a minute and think about him being at the right hand of God the Father, interceding for you and me, interceding that we fail not, interceding so that we can have the glory with him one day in heaven. And let me find it, because there's a verse here that I want to read to you that I absolutely love. And it's in Hebrews 4, 14 through 16. In verse 14, it says, "Seeing then that we have a great high priest who passed through the heavens, Jesus, the Son of God, let us hold fast our confession. For we do not have a high priest who cannot sympathize with our weaknesses, but was in all points tempted as we are, yet without sin. Let us, therefore, come boldly to the throne of grace, that we may obtain mercy and find grace to help in the time of need." Isn't it wonderful to know that Jesus is our high priest, and he experienced the same things that we go through? He experienced sorrow. He experienced sadness when he was here. He knows how you feel. There isn't a thing that we go through, pain, worry, being scared, that he doesn't know about. Do you think it was easy for him as he went to the Garden of Gethsemane before he was crucified and was praying to the Father, "Lord, if it be possible, let this cup pass from me"? He was literally, the word tells us, sweating drops of blood. So how can we say that Jesus doesn't understand? He understands everything that we go through. He understands your weaknesses. He knows where you're strong. And he's going to meet you at every point of need. We don't have to be afraid to come to Jesus and pray, that we can go boldly. You know, children sometimes grow up being afraid of parents or elders or teachers because they may show that they may put on a mean persona and it makes them afraid. But Jesus makes it possible that we don't need to be afraid. He says, don't be afraid. Let us therefore go boldly. We don't need to be shy away from talking to the Lord. He says, go boldly. Walk up. Talk to Jesus. Don't be afraid to tell him what's on your heart. And he, by doing so, we obtain mercy and grace. What's grace? It's unmerited favor. We don't deserve the things that God has for us. But through Jesus, he made it possible for us to obtain that grace and that mercy and that forgiveness. Isn't that wonderful to think about those things? Jesus didn't retire. Like I said, he's not sitting up there twiddling his thumbs. He's interceding and he's talking to the Father on your behalf. Bear with me just a minute here while I flip through some papers. Revelation says in chapter 1, verse 12 through 18, says, "Then I turned to see the voice that spoke with me. And having turned, I saw seven golden lampstands. And in the midst of the seven lampstands, one like the Son of Man, clothed with a garment down to the feet, and girded about with the chest with a golden band. His head and hair were white like wool, as white as snow, and his eyes were like a flame of fire. His feet were like fine brass, as refined in a furnace, and his voice as the sound of many waters. He had in his right hand seven stars, and out of his mouth went a sharp, two-edged sword. His countenance was like that, like the sun shining in its strength. And when I saw him, I fell at my feet as dead. But he laid his right hand on me, saying, 'Do not be afraid. I am the first. I am the last. I am he who lives and was dead. And behold, I live forevermore. And I have the keys of Hades and death.'" Jesus is coming again. For those of you that may be listening that don't believe, he is going to come again. The same way he came, went up in the clouds, he's coming back. He's coming back to take his church, his bride, his people that he loves back with him to heaven, into that place that he is preparing for us right now. He'll continue to prepare that place until he comes again and takes us home. Are you ready? Are you ready to go and meet your Savior? For we know not the hour, the day, the time. And Jesus himself even said, that is only the Father's knowing. Jesus doesn't even know when that return's going to be. Only God himself knows when it's going to be. It could be in the next few seconds. We don't know. Or it could be years down the road. But just as sure as Jesus was born and walked on this earth and died on that cross for you and me and ascended into heaven, I promise you that he will return again. And he's not an idle person. Jesus is alive and he's busy. So should we be busy as well? Should we be sharing the gospel? Should we be telling those that are lost and have no way of ever having a relationship with him? Should we be telling them about him? Absolutely. God commanded us. Jesus commanded us, go forth. I've taught you, now you teach others. That's our responsibility. Jesus left his earthly responsibility and ascended and gave us that responsibility to go out and proclaim the gospel and share with others that he loves you. You know, we live in a world that is so full of turmoil and strife, and we see the enemy working so strongly. We see gays and lesbians and this transgender stuff, and it's confusion.

The devil wants to keep that confusion going. But we, as God's children, have a responsibility. We have a responsibility to those people, to the lost and dying world, to share the love of Jesus. It took a mighty, great love for Jesus to go to that cross and die for our sins. Nobody else was worthy. Only the Son of God was worthy to do that. And we have to be willing to share that love. God bestowed his love upon us, so we need to share it with others. Are you willing? Are you ready? Are you ready for his return? Are you getting ready? Are you having fellowship with Jesus? In order to share, you have to have a fellowship with someone. In order to share, you have to be friends. Is Jesus your friend? Do you have just a little talk with him every day? Do you sit down and do you tell him all about your troubles? Do you bring him your concerns and your sorrows? He understands them if you don't. Read the word. How do you fellowship with Jesus? You read this word of God every day. You don't have a husband or a wife and just toss them aside and talk to them when it's convenient or spend time with them when it's convenient. You may go to work every day and you come home and your husband or your wife is waiting there for you. And if you're like me, I used to look forward to when my husband would get home from work. It was exciting for me to see him. I used to love to see him pulling in that driveway and to be able to spend time with him. That's how we need to be with Jesus. We need to spend time with him. We need to talk with him. But most importantly, we need to read the word. You don't learn somebody by just being around them and just sitting there looking at them. And, you know, you learn them by spending time with them, having conversations with them. Jesus gave us this word of God, gave us his word from Genesis all the way to Revelation. Can you take a few minutes of your day and spend with the one who loves you? Spend that time with him. Get to know him. If you don't know him, get to know him. I encourage you just to read. If you're new to knowing Jesus, go to the Gospel of John and start there if you don't know where to start. Because right there in the beginning it says, "For God so loved the world that he gave his only begotten Son, Jesus Christ, that whosoever should believe in him should not perish, but have everlasting life." So, I thank you for this time that you've given me to spend with you today, and I hope and pray that something I have said has spoken to your heart. I thank you. My thanks goes out to Sister Rosa for giving me this opportunity to come in here and to minister to those listening. And I thank the Lord for this broadcast. I thank the Lord for this radio station. And I thank you, the Lord, for each person listening today. So let's close out in a word of prayer. Heavenly Father, I thank you for this day, and I thank you for this opportunity. Lord, I spoke what you laid on my heart, and I ask you now, Father, in the name of Jesus, to bring forth fruit from the words that were spoken. I pray an anointing to every person that heard, that their ears would receive, Lord, and that you'll just build on what was spoken. Father, I thank you, and I give you all the glory and all the praise for everything that you've done for us, for your Son who died on the cross for us, for your

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Fryer. 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Fryer.

0: God. Well, you hit all of them. You make sure all of us are.
1: Yeah, I want to hear you.
0: All right, that's going out. Yeah, they, I sure pray they hear us. They're going out to Pastor Peggy Jones.
2: Who?
0: Peggy Jones. Pastor Peggy Jones.
2: Right.
0: Faith and glory. Amen. And
1: she had a good one today.
3: Yes, sir.
0: Yeah.
1: She had a good one today.
0: Yeah, she had my good friend and long time one of my fathers in the ministry, Apostle Perry Williams.
1: Yeah.
0: We had him over at the church, and we just thank God for you, and especially you. Want to say thank you to Pastor Theodore E. Herring of the Mount Carmel Disciples of Christ Church in Newburgh, New York, mm-hmm. who extended an invitation for us to be one of his musical guests, Pastor Michael Borka and the Mighty Voices. Yeah. We sung up there with a group called the Group Fire. Mm. And it was us and one other group. Yeah. And buddy, let me tell you, we had church.
1: Yeah.
0: We had church. It was just like the sensational gospel singer was up in there. Yeah, man.
1: Oh,
0: my God. The saints were jumping and praising the Lord. Mm-hmm. And the little baby come up to me. She said, "You the man who preached." I said, "No, baby, I didn't preach." But that was a word from the Lord.
1: Yeah,
0: the Lord really moved. And we give him glory. Amen. We give him praise. And we're just glad to be here with you, Bishop.
1: Wow, man.
3: Okay.
0: 2 weeks in a row.
1: You've been already in New York.
0: Yeah, all the way to New York and back.
1: Around my stomping ground.
0: Mm. Oh, Lord.
1: Yeah.
0: Yeah, man. We had a ball up there, man. And people were so nice and very hospitable to us and cordial. And the love was felt in the room. And a lot of people were saying, "I'm from Salemburg. I'm from here. And I'm from Clinton." Yeah, there were a lot of people in that church from Sampson County.
3: Good.
1: Oh,
0: and a lot of people, and they were calling out names. The Snead, Brian Snead, they knew Brian Snead from Billy Ray and the Gospel Lads. Mm-hmm. They knew him and his mama.
1: What?
0: Great big shout out to them. From Miss Wanda from Newburgh said, "Tell y'all, hey, Miss Snead." Mm-hmm. And so, we had a great time, man. I ran into my cousin up there and from Salemburg. And then my guitar player goes is a member of that church. Brother Brandon McKinnon, Big Boy Chop. Chop is from that church. He's a member, man. Them people went crazy when I introduced him.
1: He's from up that way?
0: Yeah, he's from up that way.
1: He better slow down.
0: Yeah, he's from up that way. So he's playing guitar for the Mighty Voices now.
1: Yeah.
0: So great big shout out to Chop.
1: I know that.
0: Yeah, man. Yeah, okay. And so we got Sister Andrea coming in at 5. Talk about your insurance needs. So she'll be in at 5 p.m. Sister Andrea Facer.
1: Uh-oh.
0: And so we got her coming in.
1: You got a little company coming.
0: Well, she can come on in. Tell her, come on in. She a part of the crew.
1: Yeah,
0: she part of the crew. What's going on, Ma?
4: You got a son. What's up?
0: I can't call it. Can't call it the coolest lady. I know. Yeah, we took 3 under today.
1: You see that baptism pool?
4: Yeah,
1: I ain't never seen nothing like
4: it's
1: that.
4: Tough.
0: Yeah. We are Sister Ada.
4: Yeah, the only thing we got to say back to you.
3: They can't hear you on that mic. Not your mic.
0: Come on over here and talk to this mic right
1: now. Yeah.
4: Only thing we got to say.
1: Son ain't going to bite you.
4: That we thoroughly enjoyed that message. I tell you, I don't know. There's something other up in there.
1: He raised the nap off the rug.
4: Yes, he did. Mm. And we are so appreciative of you, your lovely wife, and your...
1: And jumped on me over there in that corner.
4: Yes, sir.
1: Oh, have mercy.
4: Yeah, it was very nice. And look, it ain't going to be the last time.
0: No.
4: We don't roll like that.
1: No.
4: We're here. The young lady was just talking then. People coming together.
1: That's it? Oh, yeah.
4: Coming together.
1: Yeah.
4: And so we did enjoy the message. And the apostle, he was there today, and he dropped the word. So it's just been hot these last 2 Sundays.
0: Mm-hmm.
4: Yeah, it has. So we got to keep on doing the say the Lord, and we got to pray one for another.
0: That's right.
4: And we got to say that one word, Jesus. Jesus. Jesus. That's what he said. Yeah. Whatever you're going through, think about one word, Jesus.
2: Yeah.
4: And so we are so grateful. And I've been letting the people know, too, that we have a little time that we can spare on the air now, a little advertisement and stuff.
5: Mm-hmm.
4: Advertisement and the churches.
2: Come on.
4: And we, you know, if you got one church is calling all the way from Louisiana, I'll give you that information before we leave. And so we want to bring them all in. Fill up every spot we can.
2: He said his favorite color is red.
4: That's my favorite color.
5: She already know that.
4: Yeah, it's my favorite.
5: Guess what? She don't know if she's going to be on my team for church anniversary and homecoming. And our color is red.
2: It's red.
4: I got some red. I got a pretty nice red.
5: I want you to come on and we'll tell you more about it.
4: Yeah, we...
2: Get ready, Elder.
4: He got red too.
2: Pinstripe.
5: I need your help.
3: Okay, we got you.
5: What I need to hear, and
4: it's coming up real soon.
5: You had a birthday last week, didn't you? Ain't that something?
2: Yeah.
3: Last Monday.
5: He didn't say I had a birthday. Or nothing. Yeah. He just put it in. Let me see.
2: Look at him reading.
3: No, he ain't got to do nothing. You want to. Lord have mercy.
5: Go get your burger. Put it in the gas tank. It ain't taking it.
2: He done got two down north.
3: Oh, man.
2: One for me and Ann, me and Mayan, and
4: one coming up next month. September the 17th.
3: Who's that?
2: Oh, yes.
4: The pastor himself.
2: We got the coffin loaded.
5: Yeah, you get ready to that team.
3: Oh, yeah. We're going to do them right. We're going to do them right. Before he leaves, he'll be out of town. He'll be out of town, but we got to do something.
5: I'm coming back that weekend. I'll be back that weekend.
3: Oh, yeah, come on back. You got something right.
2: You're going to be back the weekend?
5: I try not to miss church.
2: Now, that's 17 right. On the what?
4: I don't know what
5: that's on. That's on a Thursday.
4: Okay.
5: I sing that Friday in Atlanta.
2: My birthday is Friday. That Friday.
4: September 18th.
3: Oh, man. Yep.
2: That's going to be bittersweet.
4: I know.
2: Mm-hmm. Oh, that's going to be tough.
5: Yeah.
2: Look at all the arms he got on like an octopus.
4: Mm-hmm.
5: Yeah.
2: Spread it all around.
4: But anyway, let me...
5: He must have knew that was my favorite color. Red and black. He went with red and black. Mr. Ron, we all right.
2: Yeah,
5: we all right. We all right. And so we want to, as I tell folks, if somebody put some equipment in here and put new stuff in it and work hard to put it together so, things are not, you want to help take care of
3: it. That's right.
5: Amen. And that's what we're going to do. Whatever he feel is the best move for this program to continue to be as great as it's been down through the years. We're going to do just that because I'm grateful that he got some new equipment in.
3: That's right.
5: And these ain't no cheap microphones.
3: No.
5: They cost some money. So we thank Mr. Ron and Miss Karen Davis and can't forget Grandpa. We won't ever forget Grandpa.
2: No.
5: Dixon, Mr. Pat Dixon.
2: No.
5: Who,
2: he said if he was up, he'd be right in here now.
3: He'd be right
5: here. Yes, sir. He would be right here. We're coming down to check the mail. He normally come down on Saturday or Sunday to check the mail.
2: That's right.
5: But
2: that's a part of life. When you're growing up and mama, your daddy got your bicycle, you take care of them things. You know, you don't just trash them any kind of way.
5: Take
2: care of your stuff. Instruments or whatever you got.
5: Yeah. Send a shout out to Mother Hilda Wim today. Yeah. Mother Hilda Williams, Mother Patricia Tucker, Minister Patricia Tucker, and great big shout out to my good friend, Mr. Mifford Oates Sr.
3: Oh, yeah. Okay.
5: Can't forget him.
3: First one call every Sunday.
5: Every Sunday, he's the first one call. And I want to send a shout out to Mr. Joe Parker.
3: Oh, yeah, my buddy.
5: Yeah, that's your buddy. I took him.
2: He's all right.
5: He all right with me.
2: Yeah, he all
5: him
2: right.
5: Him and his family. Shout out to him, to the Grahams. Yeah, to the Grahams.
2: Yeah.
5: Mr. Harry Graham, Lafayette. His lovely wife, Mr. Lafayette Heron.
2: Honda.
5: Rhonda, and
2: she didn't call.
5: Samuel Owens to Miss Glory Lee.
2: Hospital tomorrow.
5: Okay. We'll keep her in prayer, Rhonda Henry.
3: Miss Katie May, I talked to her a while ago.
5: Mother Katie May?
3: Yeah.
5: How Katie May doing?
3: Katie May doing good.
5: Miss Katie May. Miss Katie May, I love you.
2: Yeah.
5: Miss Gloria Lee. Miss Geneva Williams. Miss Geneva, you know I love you, baby.
2: Yeah.
5: Oh, man. There's just certain names you remember. Mother Annie Stevens.
3: Yeah.
5: To Mother, God, she called me every morning. Mother Bernice. Bernice Harry Moore. Yeah, Mother Bernice Harry Moore, you know I love you, Mama. And to her sister Lily and to Sarah Faison.
2: Yeah.
5: Them ladies there, I tell you, Belinda Lindsay.
2: Pastor Borkin.
5: Yeah.
2: Pastor Louise Roy.
5: Pastor Alice J. Borkin, my mama. Great big shout out to her. I know she's somewhere sitting around that TV.
3: Yeah, she watching. Right.
5: She watching if she ain't nodding, one or two. She may be nodding a little bit by now.
2: Yeah, they said, hush, somebody call my name.
5: Yeah. And to Miss Wanda Faye Lee and Francis,
2: mm-hmm.
5: all the sensational gospel singers.
2: All of them.
5: I'm going to name some groups, too.
2: Yeah.
5: The Jerusalem Travelers.
2: Oh, yeah.
5: Yeah. Reverend Evander Ruffin and the Gospel Travelers.
2: Oh, yeah.
5: What y'all know about, what's the name of them? God knows. The Williams family. What y'all know about the Williams family?
3: Oh, yeah.
5: I ain't talking about Mr. Perry Williams. I'm talking about his brother.
2: Yeah.
5: Mr. Cliff Williams.
3: Oh, yeah.
5: What y'all know about them? What y'all know about Mango Hill DOC? Oh, yeah. What you know about Reverend L.D. Melvin and the Unity Ads?
3: Oh, man.
5: Oh, my God. Yeah. And the list goes.
2: Bob and the Joyful.
5: Bob and the Joy. Mm. What about them gospel prophets?
2: What about Fred Evans?
5: What about the McLean sisters?
2: All right. Coming back on me, man.
3: Quick.
5: I get to jumping out the bar. Yeah, man. We had some good times down at the Mother and Daughter Hall.
2: Yeah.
5: I tell you. And if you.
2: Swanee Harmon.
5: Yes. Look, man. Let me tell you something.
3: You're going way back
5: then. They were the only group that told me I couldn't play for them.
3: What?
5: They didn't want no music. No. They didn't allow you to play no music. No, sir.
2: No.
5: No, sir. Swanee Harmon? No, sir. They didn't play that. Mount Carmel Gospel Choir,
2: mm-hmm.
5: they would come down. The Marable Brothers, the Marable family.
2: Yeah.
5: Yep. And the Borkin family would sing sometime.
2: Yeah.
5: And then you got Reverend Willie H. Bryant and the Revival Team. Mm-hmm. Y'all don't know nothing about no groups. Y'all don't know nothing about the Mother and Daughter Hall.
2: Yeah.
5: Y'all better leave me alone.
2: Yeah.
5: Y'all better. Deacon Hanson Strickland.
2: Yeah.
5: And his. What was the name of y'all group? It wasn't Trinity, it was something else.
2: The Community Choir.
5: Yeah. The Friendly Community Choir.
2: The
5: Friendly Community Choir. And you had groups from everywhere. And all churches, even Little Piney Grove, City Creek, all them churches would come there to the Mother and Daughter Hall.
2: Supreme Harmony.
5: Yep, Supreme Harmony is out of Dunn. Yes, sir.
2: Mm-hmm.
5: Yes, sir. And that list goes on. You never stop naming groups.
2: Yes.
5: And so we remember.
2: Fred was the first, first one I played for.
5: Reverend Fred Evans?
2: Reverend Fred Evans. I came here, and my aunt introduced me to him. I said, good grace, he sounds like the Motley Crue.
5: Yeah.
3: They were tough.
2: Ain't that something y'all been with?
3: Yes, it is.
2: Played with.
5: That's it.
2: Yeah.
5: That was the good old days. Well, I see my guests have arrived.
2: Okay, let me move out the way.
5: You going to move out the way and let me get over there?
2: Yeah, I'm going to get out the way. How you doing, young lady?
6: Good.
5: What's that?
6: How you doing?
5: Don't be coming in here. I got you live already, so box is on already. So don't come in here showing out.
6: What's up?
5: You looking good. Look good in that green and pink, girl. That look like something the men will coordinate real quick. So y'all see Miss Faison have come in, and she, you know how I do, girl.
6: My car.
5: And
6: got one in the car. And, Mr. Borkin ain't got a car to mine, so.
5: Sweetheart, I hate to tell you. No, she going to get it for you. And so she's here today. And I'm so glad she was able to make it and come. It's been a while since we sat down and chopped it up. But I told her I would be back from New York just to do this interview. And DJ, I knew my mom would listen because she said, DJ said this morning. Uh-huh. I said, uh-oh. Yeah. I'm going to tell DJ what not to say.
2: There you go.
5: DJ is my man now. He going to tell it. I love you too, man. Thank you. Yeah, and I got the log sheet. I just ain't printed it out. So I'll get on that and I'll have it for DJ next week. And today is Fifth Sunday. All the way to New York. We're going to work on that, Bishop. I'm going to play a little bit of this song here, and then we'll come back after these messages.

0: Everybody's best they ever heard. All right, y'all. That was the Prince himself, Michael Borkin, and the Mighty Voices from Clinton, North Carolina. Young man just trying to do some good in the neighborhood. Nothing strange for some change. Lord. All right.
1: Jesus.
0: Don't steal that one, Andrea. Do not steal that one. Let's see. 1, 2, 3. You're on mic 3. Just say check 1, check 2.
1: Check 1, check 2.
0: Oh, you loud and clear, baby girl. You good. So, yeah, my mama was saying her birthday is September the 7th.
2: You got it.
0: She said, no, I didn't forget. I won't go say nothing about it till next week, because next week her birthday will be Labor Day.
2: Okay.
0: And so I was asked to MC a program, but I told them, no, I got to see what my mama wanted to do. So I'm taking off work. And so don't y'all call me and ask me to do nothing, because I'm not going to do it.
1: That's right.
0: If my mama say don't do nothing, just bring me by some money, that'll be all I do that day.
1: Amen. That's right.
0: Amen. Amen. Amen. Right. And right. We got the queen of insurance in the building. I gave you a new name.
1: The
0: now
1: queen.
0: The queen. The queen of insurance. And queen of insurance, your Miss Destiny Insurance, better known as Miss Facer, Andrea Facing, that is. And she's in the building. How you feeling today, darling?
1: I'm good.
0: You good?
1: I'm good.
0: I always enjoy talking with you.
1: That's good.
0: Is that good?
1: That's good.
0: I don't know if that's a good thing or not.
1: That's a good thing. That's a good thing.
0: You heard
1: that's
0: you
1: a good thing. Yeah. Very good. That's good. Man. Anybody want to talk to me and still talk to me, that's a good thing.
0: Hey, look,
1: ooh,
0: I told,
1: I tell you.
0: I saw her one day, and she was turning around the corner. My wife said, ain't that your friend? I said, I rolled out of the way.
1: He's yelling out the window. I said, oh, my Lord. Yes, she did.
0: She said, I know you just did. I said, that's my friend right there. I got to holler at my girl. I tell you, we go way back. And she, when she was back in the day when she was doing her walk, I said, Andrew, I know you ain't out there in that graveyard this time of the morning. I was texting this.
1: Walking it out.
0: Walking it out, girlfriend. I know all about it. But you know what? That was my favorite spot right there where you were working out at. That was my spot. That I could think. Yeah. I didn't have no distractions. And it was just like peace, you know? Mm-hmm. And so I understand that. Yep. But anywho, so what's going on? What's new? What's new, my friend? What's going on?
1: Just thank God that I'm still here. Just wanting to keep y'all updated. September is coming. It is Life Insurance Awareness Month.
0: Okay.
1: Just want to just reach out to the community because I haven't been in for a little while. I just ask y'all to continue to pray for me, my mind. Just keep me lifted in prayers is all I can say. But God is still a good God. He's still doing wonderful and amazing things in my life.
0: Amen.
1: So let's talk about, as Michael Borkin would say, let me vent first.
0: Yeah, vent. Get it out. That's right. Let me vent first.
1: That's right. But it's a good vent, guys. And I just want to talk about how important it is. When I say so important, that we quit allowing people to come in and replace our policies, that we quit switching companies, guys. Let me tell you how important that is. We never know. I've been saying this for the last 19 years I've been doing insurance, and y'all are still doing it. Y'all still are begging and asking me to come and sign y'all up for insurance. And I always express to y'all guys, whatever you say and whatever you do, my company sends me an email and keep me updated. They keep me in the know with every one of my clients. And so my analogy is, you got a Mercedes-Benz over here with me, but you leave from a Mercedes-Benz paying maybe a little more, might be a little pricier, to go to a Dollar Tree company. So come on, guys. Know the worth, know the value of what you're paying for. Mm-hmm. Know the value of what it's going to do for your family when you're no longer here. And like I've stated so many times, Lincoln Heritage is the best. And I've always said that. I've always helped people. But let me tell y'all something. I just had to use Lincoln Heritage in May for my own mama. So let me tell you something. It ain't what I've done to help somebody with. That's what they have done for me now. It's what I have, my mama have heard me. She have followed me. She have seen me preach to people. She have seen me write people. She have watched me on this radio station talk about how important it is to plan. Mm-hmm. And let me tell you something. That was the hardest day of my life for somebody to tell me that my mama was gone. They did all that they can do for her, and it was time for me to make her arrangements.
0: Mm. My God.
1: That's a nightmare, y'all. That's a disaster. That is a nightmare to know that somebody took my mama from me. She didn't die of natural cause. Somebody actually killed my mama. Mm. That is very hard. Let me tell you something. I thank God. I truly do thank God. But Lincoln Heritage was phenomenal. I made that claim. They told me what I needed to do. And I'm going to show y'all guys this little black book, My Final Wish Organizer.
0: Okay.
1: This book right here is a game changer. I had gave my mama this book. I treated my mama like she was a client.
0: Okay.
1: Just like a client. Like, I need you to fill this book out. It's about you. People to notify when something happens. Your actual obituary information. Your memorial service. What cemetery. Funding. Location of documents. Your access, your thoughts, your song, like literally everything. This little black book is a lifesaver. And guess what? When that time came, even before Dr. Barr released my mom's body, I called Worley Funeral Home. Mr. Cornell Whitehead is phenomenal. Y'all go see that man. Y'all use Worley. Cousin. When I tell you, he helped me, he blessed me. Only thing I had to do, I text him what I wanted done. When I got there, he already had everything laid out for me. And that was because of my mama planning, my mama doing what she didn't know she was leaving this world. But guess what? Because she listened to me so much, she already had, she already told me, she already said what she wanted done, how she wanted it done. So we never know when we're going to check out. But the thing is to go ahead and plan it now. Planning is the biggest opportunity, the biggest thing, because you have so much going on, and in that time, I've been there. I could say now that it's very hard. Mm-hmm. It's very hard. It's a hard place to be in to try to figure out who going to do this, who going to do that, who going to say what, who going to preach. It's very hard. It's very hard. So just sit down, plan. If you don't feel like talking about it, talk about it anyway. As a life insurance agent, an advocate, I don't mind doing it. I don't mind going out to churches, preachers, teachers, Bible study, women's ministry, whatever you need me to come out to host a nice financial literacy seminar, just to sit down and break it down. It's so much stuff that you don't know when somebody passes away that have to be taken care of and done. We're not going to talk about it on the radio station. Many of y'all have followed me to places. Been there. Just when y'all see me do stuff or speak on stuff, just make sure you give me my props. You say that you got that from Miss Face, and don't start going out saying, hey, I did this, I did that, I know this, I know that. Just please give me my props, because I don't mind educating. I don't mind sharing my information. But one thing I do not like is to see stuff on flyers that I know came from me, or that I have talked about in a church setting or in a, you know, planning setting with people, because that's not fair to me. That makes me feel some type of way. So just please plan. Just please reach out. Like I said, Lincoln cover anybody 0 to 85. So don't say you can't get coverage. We cover anybody 0 to 85. Depends on your budget, what you think you can afford and pay for. Just get what you can pay for. Like, if you want to be buried, if you want to be cremated, you know, everything. I'm going to use what my bishop, the greatest bishop on this side, Eddie Parker, going to say now. You know, we go out and we pay for McDonald's. We go out. We do all this stuff. Add that up in a week's time. Now, mind you, we got 4 weeks in a month. You only pay your life insurance once a month. You go to McDonald's, Burger King, maybe Ruby Tuesdays, Longhorn, all these places, and eat every weekend or every day. Add that up. I'm like being for real, guys. I add that up in a month's time, and see how much it is, and you can't pay a $45, $50 policy, $60 policy every month, come on, we have got to do better. We have got to do better. We really do. Like I said, Lincoln Heritage come with planning assistant, come with a personal advocate, somebody that's going to help coach you through when that time come for your loved one, because you're not going to be able to do it on your own. We come with, you know, helping you pick out your casket, making sure everything is right, just being there for you. So just get something in place. Get something in place. I don't mind coming to check out. You know, I say it all the time, checking out what you already have to make sure it's enough, to make sure it's what you really need. Just make sure that you have something in place. Another thing is we got to be mindful of not making the payments, because what happens is if you get behind, it might lapse, it might cancel out, and you might think you still have something, and guess what? It's no longer there. It's gone. So that puts your family in a bind also. I don't know what else to say, guys, but to get something in place is, you know, it's heartbreaking when a loved one passed away and, you know, you don't have nothing in place and they got to figure it out. And then y'all think the funeral home's supposed to go on and move and they ain't got no funds. That's just not how it work. That's not how it work.
0: So how do they get, if they're already set up with you, how do they get that book?
1: They already got it. When they sign up with me, they automatically get it.
0: Where mine at?
1: I don't know.
0: It might be in those stack of papers.
1: It might be.
0: I don't remember seeing that. That right there? No. Yeah. Did I sit up before you start putting them in the packet?
1: Nope. Everybody get one of these. Automatically.
0: You ain't get. I don't remember, Andrew. I'll tell you that.
1: Y'all hear Pastor up here.
0: Yeah, Pastor Teddy. Pastor Teddy.
1: Pass it on his book. You
0: can
1: have this one.
0: I can. Well, yeah. Thank you. I want my book. Mm-hmm. I want to say that what I like about Destiny, she gonna let you know. She kind of remind me of my mama when my mama was doing this. That she keep you in the loop. And I don't know who blowing the horn out there, but I'm about to go get somebody to keep blowing that horn. But anyway, how do they get in contact with you to talk about if they want to maybe look at doing something else and switching over to Destiny's Insurance and coming to a bigger, better plan? How do they contact you?
1: I'm glad he asked that question, but listen, even if you want to switch, I wouldn't allow you to switch. I will enhance what you have. You keep what you have, and I maybe add on a little bit, because I never take you out of what you're already in, because you jeopardize the longevity that you have.
0: Okay.
1: Thank you, God, for that. Longevity. That's what you do. You jeopardize longevity. So when I say longevity, this is how I go. You've been with me for a year and a half, 2 years. Mind you, everybody has a 2-year contestability clause. I don't care what company you use, where you go to, everybody have a 2-year contestability clause. Meaning, if you sign up today with Lincoln Heritage, like we always stated, they do a phone verification and make sure everything check out. They say, hey, your final expense plan, meaning as soon as you make the payment, it goes into effect. Okay. So that's good that it goes into effect. But if you pass away within 1 year of taking out that policy, they're going to ask for a medical history. They're going to check your medical history. So once they check that and everything clears out and you told the truth on the application, they automatically pays out. But if you've had the policy 2 years, one day past the first time, it automatically pays out with no question, without no checking your medical history or anything like that. But when you're in longevity and you've been with me for 2-3 years and you switch and go to another company, guess what? You start over from scratch. I don't care what the company told you that signed you up. You start over from scratch. Your 2-year contestability starts all the way back over. So that means you starting back over from the bottom of the barrel. So when you're in longevity, and that's what get me, people been paying this policy for 2-3 years and somebody come around and say, hey, I can get you $5,000 more for $2-3 more. Y'all jump ship, and not understanding if something happened to you, you know, it's a 2-year testability clause.
0: Okay.
1: So longevity, you stay where you at, I always enhance. I give you extra $5,000 just so you can get my planning assistant and get me as your representative to be there for you. But my number is 910-876-6762. Never jump ship. Stay where you at. If you can't afford it, I always tell my people, you can lower the policy so you can do better, but never, never, never, never cancel your policy to move with somebody else.
0: You hear that, DJ? Don't you ever cancel your policy to go with somebody else.
1: Don't
0: you
1: never.
0: You take that. Oh, that Bishop out there blowing that horn. I can't wonder who was blowing that horn. Just, he done gone horn crazy. But anyhow, we can't jump ship, DJ. We have to. She gonna help us with what we already got, and then add to that. That's correct.
1: That's correct.
0: Okay. So, I remember you now. Thinking back, you did do that with me.
1: Mm-hmm.
0: So, but what if they want to increase? Like, say for example, and I always ask you this question when you come. So, say for instance, I'm with you already. I've been with you for a while now.
1: Mm-hmm.
0: Say I want to increase my policy. Is that an option?
1: It is.
0: Okay.
1: Call me. We sit down. We go over it, and we'll just write.
0: I need to look at my policy anyway. I ain't looked at my policy. I think when we first did, I just did whatever you said do. But I need to look at my policy. I told you what me and my wife already had.
1: Right.
0: And you told me, no, Michael, you don't. And you told me the same thing you just told everybody else. Keep that policy there. Let's do this. And I want. At that time, I was just doing it because she was supporting me.
1: Right.
0: But actually, since she's been coming over the years and been a sponsor of the show, I've been educated. And it's very important. And that's why I like for her to come, because things change.
1: Mm-hmm.
0: And sometimes in one session, we may have missed that, what you call a contestancy?
1: Contestability.
0: Contestability. So we may have missed that.
1: Mm-hmm.
0: And somebody jumped ship. And don't know it, so we perish from the lack of knowledge.
1: Right,
0: So we thank Sister Andrea for that. So they need that. So if when that person die, do you call the insurance company right then, or do you wait a couple of days, or how that supposed to work?
1: So what I tell my clients is, if they pass away, I normally reach out to the beneficiary to introduce myself, like, hey, Miss Boykin, my name is Andrew Face, and Mr. Boykin signed up for some coverage. Just want to let you know that he left you as a beneficiary. If anything happened, just reach out to me first.
0: Okay.
1: You know, so, and I just like to do that. So when they get on the phone and talk to the insurance company, they're not fumbling. They're not all over the place. I automatically say, hey, I'm Miss Face, and I'm the insurance agent, blah, blah, blah. Can, you know, data beneficiary is on the line with me. Can we get this claim started for them? And so then I just go on mute and I let the company take over and start telling them what they need and how it's going to go.
0: Okay. And so so a lot of times I want to say, don't the funeral home be involved in that as well, or is that after the fact? Because I know you know the juice, so we need the juice on that. Come on, give it to us.
1: The juice is, guys. Y'all know I work for the funeral home also. So the juice is normally the funeral home files a claim. Normally they do, but I want to be the first partaker in helping them with filing the claim. So if it's on the weekend, you know, they still won't be able to file the claim. But on Monday morning, I like to say, hey, you know, let's call them at 9:30. You know, let's file the claim. And then once you file the claim, let's talk to, let's call the funeral home. So when you talk to the funeral home, you are a step ahead. Already let them know, I already filed a claim. I'm with this company. So when it come down to only thing you have to tell the, when you call the insurance company, hey, Worley, like I call, hey, Worley is going to have the body. You know, go ahead, whatever they say do, I already talked to them. Go ahead and let them do whatever they need to do. I accept them as my, you know, assignment. Yeah. You know, to take over their assignment.
0: Because their funds comes out first.
1: Yes.
0: Right.
1: The funeral home funds come out first. And the thing about it, what I really like is, what Lincoln Heritage is, they seeing what's due to the funeral home and they put the rest of it in your bank account. So that's the reason why I like to call in too, so they don't have to, you know, have a check cut, have, you know, different things like that. So that's a big part too, because you can say, hey, you know, seeing what's due to the funeral home and just put the rest of it in my account. That's a plus too.
0: I think it's very important that people know these things, because some people may not know. You know, they don't know how it works, or they may have forgotten because you've had that policy for so long. Yeah. You know, you think 23 years, 25 years ago, the mind was younger. Mm-hmm. You know, you was more in tune. And over the years, you just know you paying that money.
1: Right.
0: But you forget all about, you know. Do you also carry the, and I always ask you this one too. Mm-hmm. Do you carry the one where you get a kickback while you're living? Ain't there something mm-hmm. where you can
1: talking
0: do?
1: About a
0: what is that?
1: They don't really have that anymore. That's something like a term or something like that. But yeah, they don't really
0: do that anymore.
1: I
0: remember somebody came and talked to me one time and about that, where you can get a kickback while you're still living and all that good stuff. But I didn't know. I think that's what is that called? Whole life, or is that called?
1: That's term.
0: Is that term? So, or
1: let's talk about it. Glad you said it. So whole life. Whole life is what I have. That's what Lincoln. Whole life is what we call final expense. It gets you buried. It builds cash value. The rate is locked in and never increase, not unless you want to add on more coverage. It's locked in. It builds cash value. It do. But listen, even though you got $13,000 cash value, that ain't your money. Because if you go and borrow $5,000, guess what? You got to pay it back. You got to
0: pay it back.
1: So leave that money where it's at. Because what it do is, if you got a $15,000 policy and you borrow $5,000, guess what? You got a $10,000 policy now. Leave that money where it is. Not unless you in a dying emergency need and really, really, really need it. Other than that, leave that money where it is. So that's what whole life is. Whole life gets you buried because it pays out faster. Remember, whole life pays out faster. Yes, it's a little bit pricier. It's okay. You're going to live through it. Pay the bill.
0: That's it.
1: Term, just what it say. It's only good for a certain amount of years. 10, 15, 20, 30 years. And it's only for those years. If you take out a 10-year term policy, you got to be completely healthy. Mm-hmm. I mean healthy, bone healthy. It's cheaper. Yes, it is. It goes in the thousands. But when them health questions come, you better make sure that you ain't going to say no to now one of them. Because if you do, you might well hang it up. You ain't getting it. And if after them 10 years and you done been paying, let's say you been got a $200,000 policy and you been paying $40 for 10 years. After 10 years, guess what? How much money that is? You done lost every dime of it. It's gone. There's nothing you can do because it's term. It's just for those years. So if you outlive 10 years and guess what? You don't have no insurance because it have termed out. Mm-hmm. So majority of the time on your job, that's what you have is a term policy. Listen, so if you have a term policy and you quit that job, guess what you got?
0: Nothing.
1: So guess what? Even though you got that on the job, step away, get you a $10,000, $15,000 whole life policy. Because it's locked in. And this is something I have. Y'all forgive me for not explaining this one, too. We also have what we call, with the whole life, a 20 pay.
0: Okay.
1: 20 pay, meaning it's whole life. You pay on it 20 years. It turned into a paid up policy. And you never pay on it no more. But guess what? It's a little bit pricier. So if you say, hey, Miss Faison, I want a 20 pay policy. That means your policy might run, I'm going to say, $60 to $70 a month. But after 20 years and you get finished paying, it's paid up. You never have to pay on it. And it automatically, it pays out. So you can. That is another option, too, a 20-pay policy.
0: Tell me that, Andrea. I
1: just said forgive me.
0: Okay, all right, I forgive you. I'm geeky because I just thought about that. So I don't remember saying that.
1: A 20 pay.
0: You said a lot, but you ain't saying that. I would have heard that.
1: So we do. And forgive me for saying that because we do have that option of 20 pay. And another thing that I've heard when my mom passed away. Well, why she have so many policies?
0: What? They ain't none of that business. Excuse me. I'm sorry.
1: You all right. You good. You good. So listen. People have as
0: many. That's my girl. That's my girl. I take her for now. I take her for Andrea. That's my girl. Now go ahead.
1: Please. So my thing is, I've always said this too on the radio. Y'all know if you ever been everywhere, I always say, if you're married,
0: mm-hmm.
1: one policy is not cutting it.
0: That's right.
1: You got a house. You mm-hmm. got a car. You got kids. You mm-hmm. got bills. You got a company. Guess what? You need enough insurance that's going to bury you and make sure your wife continue to live comfortable.
0: Okay.
1: So, for instance, I'm using my mama, for example. That's my testimony. She had a car that wasn't paid for. She had a house that wasn't paid for. She had other things that wasn't paid for. So, do you think one policy at her job was enough to bury her? To take care of a house payment that's still here, a car payment that's still here, and other bills that's still here. You need more than one policy, guys. You got to have more than one. Wow. You got to have more than one policy, because when somebody passed away, what y'all don't understand, this day and time, I learned this. I thought maybe that you have some type of insurance that when you die, pays your house off, pays your car off. They don't have that no more. They quit it.
0: Yep.
1: So guess what? You got to take. You got to foot that bill every month.
2: Wow.
1: So that's stuff that y'all got to check into. You got to know that stuff.
0: Because I thought it still had that policy.
1: Even so, with the furniture bill. The furniture bill, you remember how you used to say that? They used to say you have insurance to pay your, if you pass,
0: No.
2: Wow.
1: No.
0: So is anybody up under the grandfather clause then? Is there some people still under the grandfather clause that you know of? Because I know with some people, they still have, they had that in the original plan. So with that, you know, I guess not. I don't know.
1: But I know with her house and her car, I called and it was like, no, we don't do that anymore. Even with the furniture bill, no, we don't do that anymore.
0: Wow. So you had to pay all that with
1: every month. You gotta not unless you're gonna send it back.
0: Or unless one of the policies cover.
1: Yep, not unless you got enough insurance to cover. Yep. So make sure you look at your bills. You make sure if you married, you got enough insurance, and whoever check out first that can still pay that house payment, car note, and all them other bills. Because if not, guess what? If you can't afford it, something going back to them people.
0: Do you recommend that your clients get enough to cover their expenses if someone was to pass?
1: So we talk about that. When I majority of the time when I sign people up, I ask them, like, are you married? What do you need for this policy?

0: enough that each other can get buried.
1: Okay. How do they contact you again?
0: My number is 910-876-6762, or you can reach out via Facebook.
1: Ladies and gentlemen, it's the lady of the hour, too sweet to be sour, Miss Andrea Faison in the building. What else? Got anything else for us?
0: No, that's it. Just, you know, like I said, Life Insurance Awareness Month in September. I will come out just to sit down, talk to you, pull out what you got. Like I say, once a year, pull those policies out, review them, check your, you know, what you, life happens, things happen, you know, if you need to add on more coverage, just take it out, look at it. And another good thing is beneficiaries. Let's talk about that, y'all.
1: Okay.
0: This hit hard with me, y'all. Let me tell y'all.
1: Give it to
0: please, him. Please, please. Your beneficiary matters.
1: Okay.
0: Your beneficiary matters. And it's very important that your beneficiary take care of business before you list them as your beneficiary. If somebody is irresponsible, if somebody can't make sure their own bills is paid, if somebody can't manage their own money, if somebody can't just do what's right while, you know, with their own things, why would you list them as your beneficiary?
1: Mm-hmm.
0: Why would you list somebody as your beneficiary? I ain't even gonna go there. Just make sure. Primary beneficiary. Somebody decent. Somebody know what they're doing, what they're talking about. Somebody that got their head on right. Somebody that know how to handle business. That's who your beneficiary should be. Primary meaning somebody, as soon as you pass away, that's who's going to take care of your affairs. That's the first person. And check your beneficiaries. Check them now. You know, we do things because we have kids. That mm-hmm. is not fair. Yes, you have kids. But if your kids is not capable of taking care of what needs to be taken care of, remove them now.
1: That's right.
0: Right now. Remove them. I always stress this to my clients. I don't care if you married and you have a husband, but if your husband can't make sure them bills paid while you're here, what he gonna do with that money when you ain't here?
1: Uh-uh.
0: Hmm? Uh-huh. What's gonna happen? How do you know he gonna bury you? That is very important. Beneficiaries matter, guys. It matters. It matters. It matters. It matters. It don't have to be your child. It do not have to be. It do not have to be your spouse. It do not. It got to be somebody that is responsible. Somebody that can execute the plan. Somebody that you know that you can trust to make sure you get buried. To make sure if you got a house, if you got a car, whatever you got left in your name, that will still be able to take care of it. That's what beneficiaries do. Make sure you check your beneficiaries. Again, it do not have to be your family. You can leave it to your church if you want to.
1: Not long.
0: You can leave it to your church. You can. You can. It asks you. It asks you where, who you want to leave it to. If you feel like you got somebody that's not going, a child that's not going to do right, or you feel that it's not, I ain't even going to say not do right. That's not headstrong enough. If something was to happen to take care of it, list somebody else. You got, they have got to be somebody that knows what to do, how to do it. Just as I always say, that's not going to fumble the ball. You got to be able to carry the ball. You got to be able to execute the plan. You got to be able to run the play.
1: Well, what about this here? Because I'm fit to let you go. What about the one to leave it to the dog or the cat? I'm not saying you have that case
0: not.
1: Yet. I heard people you say they left it to the dog or the cat. I heard that before. That the people were very wealthy and they left their hands to their dog or their cat. Have you had a case like that?
0: No.
1: Okay, well, I mean, it's worth that question. Because I know some people who said that such and such left
0: their hands. And whoever wrote that policy need to be in trouble. Because how you going to leave something to a dog or a cat?
1: I guess they got somebody that's going to keep the dog and the cat.
0: Well, okay, yeah, but it's a person, though. It's somebody's name up there.
1: But the dog and the cat can't make no decision for
0: right,
1: that money.
0: That's right. And listen, again, beneficiaries got to be over the age of 18.
1: Okay.
0: They have got to be over the age 18, because if you leave it to somebody that's not over the age of 18, it's going to sit there until they turn 18. So guess what? You put your family in another bind, because they still won't have to figure out how they're going to bury you because they don't have any money. So again, pull them policies out. Reevaluate whoever you got as your beneficiary. Gut check them. Look at them. Again, review them again.
1: Yeah, because the situation could have changed since when you
0: did that. When you first did it. It's an easy fix. Easy. Call the company, be like, hey, I need to change a beneficiary form. They're going to shoot it to you in the mail. You shoot it right back to them. They're going to update it in the system. It's so easy. It's not hard at all, guys. Check it. And then sometimes people have left beneficiary that have passed away. Always list a primary beneficiary. That's the person that's going to execute the plan. Secondary beneficiary means contingent, meaning if the first beneficiary passes away, you got a backup plan. That's able to execute the plan. So you list two people. Primary, the one that's going to execute first. Secondary, mean contingent, if something happens to that first person that can handle it.
1: So what happens if both of them go?
0: Lord, when the first one go and the second one's still here, go ahead and add another one on. But you can list three or four at a time. You can.
1: So you can list three or four. Mm-hmm. Yeah,
0: yep. Make them as contingent.
1: Both of them, you know, God forbid, what if both of them in the car together and something happened? You know, they both check out, because that can happen, you know. You know, both people that somebody put down
0: in the car that's right.
1: They died. You ain't got nobody else on there who then takes.
0: Yeah.
1: Now, I heard the next family member in line. I've heard that before. Is that true or standing or how that works?
0: I ain't never ran, into that. Okay, I've never ran into that, but that is a good question. It probably end up over at the courthouse.
1: Well,
0: yeah.
1: Well, next time you come back, I want you to have that one ready for me. That's the only one I got for you. I got some stuff for you. That's why she's not reading. I'm going to tell him that brain.
0: That's good, though. That is real good. Because if a husband and wife in a car accident, what's supposed to happen if they both pass away at the same time?
1: Then that child, if they're not listed,
0: right.
1: And the child, let's say, for instance, my daughter's 22. So, you know, but she may not be listed. She's listed, but I'm just saying.
0: Right.
1: She may not be listed. And so then what happens, you know, if that secondary person is not in play?
0: Right.
1: So, yeah, that's something too.
0: That's right.
1: Thank you, DJ, for putting some air in there, because God knows.
0: We like to suffocate a little bit. And then listen, y'all can do, y'all, you know, you love your pastor, you love your bishop. You can do a key man policy on your bishop and your pastor. Because when they leave, they still got to be paid. Somebody got to come in and be an intern, right? Mm-hmm. So churches can do that also. Deacons can, you know, Or you can take out, you know, if somebody, like, for instance, they don't have no kids, they don't have nobody. Mm-hmm. They can list it as the church.
1: Okay.
0: They can put the church down. So that means the pastor will be responsible for making sure they buried or taken care of, because they're leaving the policy to them.
1: And I've heard of people leaving their house and all their money to their church because they didn't have nobody to afford to go to.
0: Yep.
1: And so that's how a lot of churches end up with real estate, because whoever the member was didn't have any more family and they left everything to the church.
0: Right.
1: Yeah. And that keeps the church surviving.
0: Yeah.
1: I've seen that case. Yeah. Well, Miss Facey, it's been real.
0: It's been real.
1: I'm right behind you. I promise you I am, because I got two people out there in the car. I don't know where they're trying to take me next, but I hope it's to a bed somewhere. But anyway. I've enjoyed this. Again, please give me your contact information.
0: My number again is 910-876-6762.
1: All right, ladies and gentlemen, that you have spoke with the queen of insurance. She is in the building. And listen, when you want to get your next thing going, you know who to call, and she will get you right. You got any shout-outs today?
0: Shout-out Gateway Deliverance Ministry, where my bishop is no other than Bishop Eddie Parker. Just everybody that have been in my corner, everybody that's still reaching out, everybody that's still praying, shoot me text messages. I greatly appreciate you. I love you to the max. Don't quit praying. And as I always say, justice for any facing until justice is served.
1: All right, you heard it from the queen herself. All right, ladies and gentlemen, we'll be back after these messages.
0: If you're like most people, you may not know the average funeral cost is $10,000 and that most people probably don't have an experience planning a funeral. Many people aren't sure where to begin. Common questions include, who should be contacted first? What needs to be done now and what can be done later? What funeral preparations are available? How much will it cost? No need to wear it any longer. I have a solution to many family nightmares on the worst day of their life after a loved one's passing. And we serve thousands of families across the country by navigating the ever-changing funeral industry and finding answers to those questions. Contact me today, Andrea Faison, at 910-876-6762 so I can discuss how I can get your family access to the planning and cash flow resources they would need right away. When everyone is bringing chicken, cakes, and culinary, allow me to explain how I can bring the check. Call now, 910-876-6762.

0: All right, y'all. We finna go all the way live. Thank you, Sister Powell, for calling in. All the way live, y'all. This is the fifth Sunday. We finna go all the way live. Non-stop. Let's go to work.
1: It's time to get your praise on with the Prince of Gospel right here on WCLN 1170. Call a neighbor, tell a friend that the Prince of Gospel, Michael L. Borkin, is on the air again. Let's get ready to give God the praise in which he deserves. Praise him.

Yeah, we finna go all the way live, y'all. All the way live. Y'all remember that? All the way live. Y'all know what I'm talking about. All the way live. 592-1170, DJs in the studio the fifth Sunday. And y'all know what we do on fifth Sunday. We go all the way live. I mean, we go all the way live. Come on, people. Let's have a good time. 592-1170.

All right, y'all. Y'all got the phone lines. Y'all working me this afternoon. Got Miss Alice Faison from Turkey, North Carolina. All right, over to my good friend Joe Parker, 592-1170. It's the fifth Sunday. When they turn me loose on the fifth Sunday, they turn me loose. Turn me loose. Y'all know that. Turn DJ loose on the fifth Sunday. You know, we play everything. We play. Y'all remember this one? Y'all remember that?

0: That's Hobby Walker, y'all. Oh, yeah. 592-1170. Keep the phone roll. Oh, it's 603 already. Law. Ticket Talk will not be in today, so they give me more time. They give me more time. What else been to do? What else been to do? Okay. All right, Michael, come on.
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lift your hands and praise him now. He's worthy of the praise. I don't care what you've been through. Just know that praise is real.

0: That's Hezekiah Walker. WCLN AM and Star TV, Channel 16. Thank y'all for watching the Piles and everybody watching this afternoon. Thank y'all very much. Thank y'all for listening to the Prince of Gospel Show. Don't forget, every Saturday at 11 o'clock, you can catch my show on our Facebook. It's called Tell It Like It Is. Y'all need to see that show. It's produced by me, and my co-host is my wife, Geraldine. So that's Tell It Like It Is every Saturday at 11 o'clock. That's my show, y'all. That's my show produced by me, 592-1170. That's what it is, 592-1170. And in case y'all want to know how long I've been doing this, I thought about it one day, and I said, man, I've been doing this for over 50 years.
1: Cut the money.

0: That's Rance Allen, y'all. I want to do your will. A lot of people don't know, but I know. I was there. Rance Allen used to sing disco, y'all. Y'all didn't know that. I remember he came to Disco City when I was a DJ, but he stopped doing that. So, you know, y'all didn't know that, but y'all know it now. 592-1170 is your connection to the baddest show around. We are bad, y'all. Y'all know that. We are bad. Okay, this CD here is the latest CD recorded live here in Clinton at the Sippy Center. Michael Booker, the Mighty Voices. Live CD. He got these CDs, y'all. Y'all contact Pastor Borkin, and he will give you this CD. Man, this CD is bad. And I'm going to tell y'all, this is one of my favorite cuts off this CD.
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1: All right, people, y'all listen real carefully. We going to September. It's going to be a hot September, y'all. It's going to look at the computer, at the map. It's going to be a hot September for the first couple of weeks.

0: Thursday through Saturday. Slight chance of rain. A high of 30, going to be 96. Friday, 95. Saturday, a chance of shower. And a high around 97 degrees. Currently outside, holding steady at about 87 degrees.
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0: All right, y'all ready? Y'all ready? Okay, Facebook has cut me off, disabled. If you play a certain song, one thing about Facebook, if you play a certain song, they would cut you off. So I might be disabled, so y'all on my Facebook page, I'm sorry, because Facebook will cut you off if you play a certain song. Some of them artists don't want you to play their song. Don't play that song. But guess what? I'm still live on the radio, and it's time to go to work.

That's the Reverend Micah Boone. Oh man, time going by fast, y'all. Oh man. Thank y'all for chiming in to the Prince of Gospel Show. Thank y'all very much. Y'all. Thank y'all. We're trying to give you a bigger, better variety than any other station that play gospel music. Hello to my auntie Glenda on Facebook. Linda Palmer, how you doing? My good friend Linda Palmer on Facebook. Matthew, how you doing, Matthew? Colin Powell and Diane. Names I can't see. When I get home tonight, they'll show the rest of the names on the Facebook. Yes, they will. What we got to play, DJ? What we got to play? We got what? About 11 more minutes. I want to thank the management of this station for letting us be here to give you the better variety. Oh, man. I think Perry Melvin can sing. Perry can sing this song right here. I think he said. He got the voice for this song. Perry, you got the voice for this song.

Oh, yeah. I was thinking about Mr. Perry Parker could sing that song. He got that voice for that song. I can sing it. I can sing it too, you know. Okay. What's about 6 minutes before the hour? 6 minutes for the hour. Thank you, everybody, for chiming in. Who is that? Glenda Faison? Oh, my auntie. Yes. What you say, auntie? Lord, by storm and fall. Mr. Beatrice song, too. Don't forget, once again, you catch my show every Saturday morning at 11 a.m. on my Facebook page. The show is called Tell It Like It Is. I am the producer of the show, so it comes straight out of the Bible. Out of the Bible. So I'm going to put it in a way that I'm not going to sweeten it up for you. That's what I'm talking about. So that's 11 a.m. on Saturday morning. Tell It Like It Is broadcast. My co-host is my wife, Geraldine. So y'all catch that show, and we's going to keep on doing it long as the Lord tell me to do it. Okay, y'all. Okay. Thank the management of the station. Y'all know what time it is. Y'all time I got to get up out of here. This man here, I met this guy. Hold on, telephone. I met this guy, 1979 or 80, when he was singing with Shalimar. Y'all know what I'm talking about. Mr. Howard Hewitt. I met them right in Fayetteville, North Carolina, matter of fact. And he was Shalimar. So this song going to take me out of here, y'all. God bless y'all. Have a smile upon you is my prayer. If I didn't play your song, I'll play it next week, all right? So this is Howard Hewitt, and say amen.

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